0: Iran's supreme leader have yet to sign off. ABC's Ian Panel.
1: I think it's important for people to remember that what we're looking at here is not an actual final deal to end the war. It's pushing back the ceasefire by another 60 days, possibly lifting some of those restrictions in the Strait of Hormuz and the withdrawal of the U.S. naval blockade.
0: Inflation hitting its highest level in 3 years. The Personal Consumption Expenditure Price Index, the Fed's preferred inflation gauge, rose last month to 3.8%. That's up from 3.5% in March. Crews say they've now recovered 6 of 9 workers missing and presumed dead after that caustic chemical tank rupture at a Washington State paper mill. The National Park Service says rescuers are trying to reach 4 climbers by helicopter who fell on Alaska's Mount McKinley, North America's tallest peak. This is ABC News. Vice President Vance today delivered a commencement address to the graduating cadets at the U.S. Air Force Academy in Colorado Springs. In his speech, the vice president mentioned how AI is, in his view, transforming the landscape of war.
2: We ask you to apply that same adaptability, that same innovation that you learned at this academy, to an entirely new era of warfare. One shaped by autonomous systems, AI, and cyber operations. Technologies evolving far faster than military institutions have historically been accustomed to.
0: Caesars Entertainment, owner of the Las Vegas landmark Caesars Palace, is being acquired by Fertitta Entertainment, which owns the Golden Nugget and the chain's Rainforest Cafe in Morton's. Fertitta will pay about $5.6 billion for Caesars and take on about $12 billion in debt, making the deal worth about $17.5 billion. Dave Packer, ABC News.
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7: I'm WRBI meteorologist Megan Mulford with southeastern Indiana's most reliable forecast. Mainly clear skies tonight with a low of 52. Easterly winds 5 to 10 miles an hour. Daytime highs approaching 77. Tomorrow, a blend of clouds and sun. Lows around 55. Tomorrow night, mainly cloudy skies expected. Currently, 78.
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4: I'm WRBI meteorologist Megan Mulford with southeastern Indiana's most reliable forecast. Mainly clear skies tonight with a low of 52. Easterly winds 5 to 10 miles an hour. Daytime highs approaching 77. Tomorrow, a blend of clouds and sun. Lows around 55. Tomorrow night, mainly cloudy skies expected. Currently, 78.
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1: Good evening, everyone. Welcome to Batesville High School for the Class 3A Sectional 29 opening round. Tonight's second game features the Lawrenceburg Tigers taking on the host Batesville Bulldogs. Our softball and baseball sectional sponsors include Gehring's, Great Plains Communications, Doug Sherwood Farm Bureau, Crum Trucking, Ison's Family Pizza, Fleetwood Chevrolet, Hamilton Tebby Law Office, Napoleon State Bank, Gilliland Howe Funeral Home, Stones Farm Service, Hurt & Elko, Decatur County REMC, Southeastern Insurance, Batesville Chrysler Dodge Jeep, and Bruns Gutsweller. The first game here tonight, South Dearborn hangs on to win it 2-1 over Franklin County. They await the winner of the second matchup tonight between Lawrenceburg and the host Batesville Bulldogs. I am Steve Giesting. Very pleased to be joined tonight by Jerry Stanger. Jerry, welcome. Good evening.
2: Thank you, Steve. Glad to be here. Glad to help you out. Looking forward to tonight's game and tomorrow night as well. Hopefully a possible doubleheader for us here on WRBI tomorrow night, and the weather is great after the deluge of rain we've had for how many days, and tomorrow night's weather looks great too. Looking forward to it.
1: As we get ready to start tonight's action, the Lawrenceburg Tigers come in on the season under head coach Nick Tremaine. They're 12-14 on the season, finished 5-9 in the EIAC. They have 20 sectional titles in the trophy case, four regionals, last coming back in 2004. Last week they were swept by East Central, 8-0 at East Central and 6-0 at Lawrenceburg at home.

0: as most games are here in this sectional 29, it's a rematch tonight.
1: Yeah, it is. And Batesville won both the contest against Lawrenceburg this year, I believe, 7-1 and I think 5-3.
0: Yes.
1: So the old adage is it's very difficult to beat somebody three times in a season. We'll see how that plays out here tonight.
0: I was able to see that second matchup when they played down at Lawrenceburg. It was the schools have done it both years. Last year, Lawrenceburg came up here for a business day special, if you will. They played in the afternoon, let the kids have a chance to come out and watch both games. They had baseball and softball going. So I was in the booth that afternoon watching Batesville. Carson Meyer on the mound that day. Impressive 5 innings for the young left-hander. He'll be on the mound again tonight.
1: Very good. And Batesville is very good here at home as well. 8-2 on the season here at Batesville High School. So they play very well at home, and their confidence should be high tonight. Already beaten Lawrenceburg twice. But as in the turn, as I said earlier, Lawrenceburg probably very hungry to avenge those two losses earlier this year.
0: All right, we're going to step out for our first break of the evening. When we come back, we'll talk more about tonight's matchup. 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
0: And welcome back to Batesville High School, getting ready for tonight's second opening round game here in the Class 3A Sectional 29. Again, the first game tonight, it went to South Dearborn by a score of 2-1. They held on to defeat Franklin County. Wildcats scored a run late in the sixth inning, got a runner on second base with two outs in the seventh, but the Knights able to hold on. Tyler Golden got the save. Jerry, we talked about Carson Meyer is going to be on the hill tonight for Batesville. How about starting tonight for Lawrenceburg?
1: Hunter Miller starting tonight for the Tigers, 4-3 on the season, but a very, very good ERA under 2 at 1.87. 52 innings pitched, only 42 hits allowed, 23 runs, only 14 of them earned, and for a high school pitcher, I think a very, very good strikeout-to-walk ratio, almost 4-1. 55 strikeouts and only 16 walks on the season. That's very, very good control for a high school pitcher.
0: And if you're thinking, hey, I was listening to Lawrenceburg that night and they had a Miller pitching softball, that is Isabella Miller. Here's his younger sister.
1: Sweet. That's very cool.
0: Yeah, they threw the other night in the game against Greensburg. I'd like to say congratulations going out to the Milan Lady Indians. They defeated Trinity Lutheran tonight 13-0 in six innings, winning the Rising Sun sectional. You heard that game earlier here on 103.9 FM. They'll be in action on Tuesday night. They will be hosting the regional, and will be hosting the winner of the tri-regional. And last information we got from Tom Snape earlier tonight, there was a score, North Decatur, winner over Waldron, 18-0. So the Chargers will be in the championship game on Saturday, and if they can get that championship, they'll be at Milan on Tuesday night. And we'll have coverage for you here on WRBI. Also, Greensburg tonight in a sectional championship game. They're taking on Jennings County out at Franklin County. Tomorrow night, we'll have more baseball action for you here. Potential doubleheader, game one. If Batesville advances here tonight, then we'll be here for game one tomorrow night. They'll be taking on the Knights. And then game two tomorrow night, it'll be Greensburg taking on Jennings County. So we know we'll have that one for you for sure here on 103.9 FM and the WRBI app. We're going to step out one final break here in the pregame show. When we come back, Jerry will have the starting lineups on our first pitch coming.

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0: 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They're getting ready to introduce the lineups here at Batesville. Rob LaFerry, the PA announcer. So I'm going to turn over to my partner, Jerry Stanger. He's got our starting lineups for you.
6: First for the visiting Lawrenceburg Tigers, leading off will be Caleb May at second base, batting second, Luke Kaiser, the shortstop. Jaden Montgomery will bat third, the right fielder. Colton Chase, third baseman, will bat cleanup. Hunter Miller in the five spot, who will be pitching tonight. Brady Lyons in left field will bat sixth. Evan Lewis, seven hitter in center field. Jensen Mulcahy will play first base and bat eighth. And Trenton Esther will catch and bat ninth. For the home Bulldogs, coached by Tyler Burcham, Noah Weigel will lead off. At catcher, Dane Dudley will DH. He'll bat second. Batting third, Braden Maple at third. Ronan Post, shortstop, will bat fourth. Rylan Yeager, center fielder, will bat fifth. Will Huber in right field will bat sixth. Carson Meyer, the pitcher, will bat seventh. Tiago Batta will play first and bat eighth. And Jackson Elston in left field will bat is in left field. And Jackson Peets is your second baseman.
0: All right, thank you, Jerry. Again, tomorrow night, game number one, it'll be South Dearborn. They'll be taking on the winner of this game. And then after that, it'll be Greensburg taking on Jennings County. So if we are here for game one, it'll be a 5:15 pregame show. Game two, tonight it's to be determined.
6: Yeah, don't give out a time.
0: Yeah. Our first game tonight, I think, just a little bit shy of 2.5 hours tonight. An exciting game. And, Jerry, there was an interesting play at the end on with Franklin County, I believe, in the sixth inning, had the bases loaded, two outs. On a called second strike, the batter thought he drew ball four, went off for first, got a called strike three, and the runner from third came home and got tagged out.
6: Yeah, it was a full count, and he was probably a third of the way down the first baseline. The umpire rang him up. He raised the arm and rang him up at strike three. He thought it was a ball. He was a third of the way down the line, realized it was strike three, and I think the guy on third, he thought it was ball four as well, so he's coming home to score the tying run, and they went and tagged him out. That was the inning, and Franklin County never recovered. As you said, they got a two-out double from a pinch hitter in the top of the seventh, but could not get him in.
0: So the Knights advance. Mason Hamlin, 5 1/3 innings. He went over 100 pitches, so he will be unavailable to pitch for the rest of the game, or the rest of the sectional. Tyler Golden came in and picked up the save for South Dearborn. So we are just about ready for first pitch. The Bulldogs are taking the field. Bulldogs in their home white uniforms with blue numbers. Lawrenceburg in the all-black tonight. Orange numbers trimmed in white. I'd like to thank Hurt & Elko, your source.

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1: Lefty Hunter Miller takes the mound for his warm-up tosses. And really is a beautiful night to play baseball.
0: It is. All the rain, I know, was through here earlier today on my way up to Franklin to see my daughters, and I accidentally went to the covered bridge at Enningsburg, and my Jeep looks like I went off-roading.
1: And some places around the area got dumped on, and some places got nothing. When you say scattered showers, they were scattered yesterday.
0: Of course, Franklin County, we were out there on Tuesday night for those semifinal games. Drizzled through the first game. We thought we were driving out thinking we're going to get this in, and maybe we won't, but end up getting two games in that night, a beautiful night for that. And
1: it's amazing how well the infield looks here. I know they've covered the home plate and the mound with the tarp, but the infield really looks great, really does.
0: Kudos to the Batesville grounds crew. Meyer completing his warm-up tosses here for the Bulldogs. And if you're wondering about that pitch count number, I'll write that up. If they can throw 1 through 35, they can pitch the next day with no rest. They threw 36 through 60. They have to take a day's rest. 61 through 80 is 2 days. 81 through 100 is 3 days. And if they go over 101, they can't go more than 120 in a night, then they have to take a four-day rest.
2: Number one, Kayla May.
0: So we are ready for action. May's going to jump into the box, left-handed hitter for the Tigers. So left-on-left matchup here. May, the senior second baseman for Lawrenceburg. First pitch from Meyer, taken low and outside, and this game's underway. Our official start time tonight, 8:43. Meyer dots the outside corner with that pitch, called strike one. Meyer, of course, the grandson of Bob Meyer, South Dearborn and South Ripley Hall of Famer. May hits that one on the ground to third, fielded by Maple, fires across the diamond in time. First out of the inning.
1: Nice play by the third baseman. Good, strong throw across the diamond.
2: Coming to the plate, the shortstop, number nine, Luke Kaiser.
0: With one out, that'll bring up the shortstop, Luke Kaiser. This inning of play is brought to you by Ison's Family Pizza. Don't forget to add a delicious dessert to your next order. Ison's Family Pizza, a proud supporter of high school sports. At this rate, do they serve breakfast?
1: I'm sorry?
0: Does Ison serve breakfast at this rate?
1: Be nice.
0: First pitch to Kaiser, taken for a strike, count 0-1.
1: It may be a while till we get out of here.
0: Just underway here, first, top of the first, one out in the frame. That pitch is low for a ball, count 1-1 to Kaiser. Meyer working quickly, shakes off a little bit. Now he's ready with his 1-1. Kaiser's going to foul that one off down the first baseline, now in the hole 1-2.
1: Is that the South Dearborn Knights hanging around out there beyond the right field fence, I believe?
0: It does look like the Knights are staying.
1: Yep. At least watch some early innings.
0: Meyer gets his sign, raises the 1-2 to the plate. Kaiser out in front on that one. Swings and misses. First strikeout of the game by Meyer. Two down now in the inning, and brings up the right fielder, Jaden Montgomery.
1: Hey, if you're going to strike out, go down swinging.
0: Yes.
1: One of my pet peeves is guys stand there and take a close pitch, and you got to swing the bat if it's close. Two strikes. Got to be swinging.
0: Montgomery takes that pitch. Called strike on the outside corner.
1: Montgomery leads the Tigers in batting at .329, slugging it at over a .450 clip.
0: Swings and misses on that one on the inside corner. Meyer quickly jumps ahead here, 0-2. See what he's got on the 0-2 pitch. Readies, here it comes. Taken high for a ball.
1: That had to have been high.
0: Yeah.
1: It was right across the plate.
0: I'd like to thank Athletic Director Brian Helvey and his staff here for the accommodations and hospitality, putting us up in the press box this evening. Drops in low for ball two.
1: Tried to get him to chase one down in the dirt. Montgomery, a good job holding up.
0: Scoreless here, top of the first inning. Two outs for Lawrenceburg. That's taken inside for ball three.
1: I think the Bulldogs were heading towards the dugout on that one.
0: They were taking a step or two.

0: Payoff pitch. Montgomery foul tips it. Hung on to by Weigel behind the plate. So that'll be a strikeout to end the inning. In the inning for Lawrenceburg, no runs, no hits, no errors, nobody left on base. After a half inning of play, it's Lawrenceburg 0, Batesville coming to bat. Back after this 60 on Country 103.9 WRBI and the WRBI radio app.
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0: Tigers out in order in the top of the first. Batesville coming to bat. Facing right-hander Hunter Miller of the Tigers. Once again, here's the Bulldog lineup. Noah Weigel leads off and catches. Dane Dudley's the designated hitter. He at second. Braden Maple at third base bats third. Ronan Post, Rylan Yeager, and William Huber make up the middle with Carson Meyer, Tiago Bada, and Jackson Elston bottom third.
5: They do take a lot of time between innings. I noticed that just in the first inning or the half inning.
0: Yes. Yeah, after doing softball for the past couple nights, it's hard to get back used to baseball or softball. Mm-hmm. They just come out, throw one pitch, and we're going.
5: Yep.
0: The defense for Lawrenceburg tonight, Hunter Miller on the mound. Trent Nestor's behind the plate catching tonight. First base is Jensen Mulcahy. Kalen Mays at second. Luke Kaiser at short. Colton Chase at third with Brady Lyons, Evan Lewis, and Jaden Montgomery the outfield from left to right.
6: Leading off the bottom of the first inning for the Batesville Bulldogs is the catcher, number four, Noah Weigel.
0: Noah Weigel getting ready to step into the box to lead off for Batesville.
5: Is it many times on any level of baseball where you see the catcher yes. Hit leadoff? They're usually in the power slot.
0: Weigel steps into the box. Miller gets his sign from Esther, and here comes the first pitch for the Tiger righty. Weigel swing on, fouls that one straight back on the first pitch. Weigel, Dudley, and Maple do up here in the inning for the Bulldogs. We can tell you I-74 is clear at the moment in both east and westbound directions.
5: For those of you who need a traffic report, yes. We provide it.
0: Off-speed pitch hit into center field. Lewis, the center fielder, drifts over and makes the catch. One out.
6: Coming to the plate, the DH, number three, Dane Dudley.
0: That'll bring the designated player to the dish. That's Dane Dudley. Dudley bats left-handed. One out here, bottom of the first inning. Miller, the junior, gets his sign, brings it to the plate. That's taken for a ball. Winner gets a date tomorrow night with the Knights of South Dearborn. The Knights advance to the 2-1 victory in our first game tonight. That pitch clips the outside corner, called strike, 1-1. Check our website, WRBIRadio.com. Tom will have all the scores and updates for you on the sports report tomorrow. Inside for ball two. 2-1 now, the count on Dudley.
5: Miller, when he goes into his windup, kind of hides the ball just a little bit behind him and tries to just explode it in on the hitters.
0: That's low for a ball. Count 3-1. He does have a little deception in that motion, doesn't
5: yeah,
0: he?
5: Yeah.
0: Dudley back in the box. Miller back on square. Here comes the 3-1 pitch to the plate. Dudley swings away, hits that one deep to left field. Left fielder drifting back and making the catch just in front of the wall.

0: Lions for the second out of the inning.
1: Two outs for the third baseman, number six, Braden.
0: Dudley gave it a ride. Good job by Lions to get back there and make the catch, Jerry.
2: Yep. Out over the plate. As you mentioned, left-handed hitter. He hit it a long way the other way down the line, but left fielder able to go run it down.
0: Third baseman Braden Maple now out of the box for Lawrence, for Batesville, excuse me. Two out here in the bottom of the first, scoreless between Lawrenceburg and Batesville. Miller ready, fires the first pitch to the plate. That's outside for a ball. Batesville looking for their first sectional title since 2024. Got upended in last year's championship game by Greensburg. Second pitch outside for a ball. Count 2-0 now to Maple. Miller studies the sign, ready. Here's his 2-0 pitch. That clips the outside corner for a called strike. Count goes 2-1.
2: That was another delayed strike call. Catcher had the ball back to Miller, and the umpire signaled strike.
0: Comes his 2-1. That's popped up in the air, short left field. Shortstop drifting out under it. And Kai's there to make the catch for the third out of the inning. Three up and three down for the Bulldogs in the bottom of the first. 3-1. We're scoreless. 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
0: 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Steve Giesing with Jerry Stenger on the call for you here tonight. Jerry, Carsmeyer got a couple punch-outs in that first.
2: Looked really good, as did Miller for Lawrenceburg. Got three flyouts, basically. One popped to the shortstop, but both pitchers looking strong here their first inning.
0: Chase swings and misses on his first pitch down the hole 0-1. Meyer gets his sign, brings the second pitch to the plate. That's called a ball on the outside corner, count 1-1.
2: Him hesitating makes us hesitate.
0: Yes. 1-1 pitch. High for ball two.
2: He's definitely got a low strike zone.
0: Yes. So 2-1 the count here to Chase, leading off the second for the Tigers. Meyer with the sign, brings the pitch to the plate. Called strike on the inside corner, 2-2. It's like he rises up from the stance and then, I don't know if he's going to.
2: That one really didn't even look close to a strike.
0: 2-2 payoff pitch. Chase swings and misses.
2: Nice pitch on 2-2. Took a little something off of it and had him way out in front.
0: Third strike out of the game for Meyer and brings to the plate the pitcher for Lawrenceburg tonight, Hunter Miller.
1: Pitcher number 10, Hunter Miller.
0: Again, pitch count in baseball, as we mentioned in the pregame show. Right now, Meyer's at 18 pitches through the first four batters. Pumps the first strike in to Hunter Miller.

0: scoreless here. We're in the top of the second inning. Miller takes that inside for a ball count, 1-1. Bulldog playing him straight away. 370 to center field here at Batesville, 315 down the lines. Miller brings the 1-1 to the plate. Or Meyer brings it to the plate. Miller takes it. Called strike on the inside corner, count 1-2. One-two pitch. It's taken low for a ball count, 2-2. One out here, top of the second inning, scoreless between Lawrenceburg and Batesville. Thank you for tuning in tonight here on 103.9 FM WRBI, perhaps listening on the WRBI app. 2-2 pitch. Taken high for a ball, count goes full 3-2.
1: I thought he was going to raise the arm there for a minute on that one, but hey, he's consistent.
0: He is.
1: He's not giving the high strike, at least not right now.
0: Payoff pitch to Miller. That's a called strike three.
1: And he's given the pitcher the low strike.
0: Yes.
1: Right there was a perfect example of it.
0: But, you know, as a player and as a coach, as long as he stays that way all night, you can make your adjustments, correct?
1: Yep. All you want him to do is be consistent.
0: So two out now in the inning. Back-to-back punch-outs by Meyer.
1: That's four strikeouts in a row.
0: That'll bring up Brady Lyons for the Tigers. Lyons, left fielder. He had a nice catch there in the bottom of the first. That's a called strike on the inside corner, count 0-1. Nick Tremaine, head coach in the third base coaching box. Matt McCool, assistant coach in the first base coach's box. Swung on and missed by Lyons at the plate. Meyer quickly ahead here, 0-2. Meyer doesn't waste a lot of time either, does he?
1: Unlike the umpire.
0: Yeah, he gets a sign. He's ready to pitch. 0-2 pitch. That's hit in the air to center field. Tracking it is Yeager. Takes a couple steps back, and he'll make the catch at the end of the inning. Three up, three down the inning for the Tigers in the middle of two. It's scoreless between Lawrenceburg and Batesville. 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
0: 4-5-6 due up here in the inning for the Bulldogs. Bottom of the second, scoreless between Lawrenceburg and Batesville. Ronan Post leading off for the Bulldogs, takes his first pitch for a called strike on the outside corner. Hunter Miller on the bump tonight for Lawrenceburg, got three flyouts in the bottom of the first. Studies the sign, readies the 0-1 pitch. Fouled off at the plate by Post. He's in the hole now, 0-2. Post back in, waiting the 0-2 pitch from Miller. Here it comes. Swung on and missed. Got chased on the outside corner. First strikeout of the game by Miller.
1: And as the cowboy likes to say, waved at that one.
0: Yes.
1: Just waved at it as it went by.

0: One out batter, center fielder Rylan Yeager for the Bulldogs.
1: First strikeout of the night for the Lawrenceburg pitcher.
0: Yeager swinging on the first pitch, fouls that one straight back. I know it's only been four batters, but the Bulldogs are very aggressive here, Jerry.
1: Yep.
0: Miller gets his sign from the catcher, Esther. Brings the 0-1 to the plate. Off-speed pitch, nice got him pitch. Out in front.
1: Tied him up inside, elevated it a little bit.
0: Count now 0-2. Miller tries to get him to chase outside, but Yeager holds up. Count goes 1-2. Big thank you to our sponsors again this week. Gehring's, Great Plains Communications, Doug Sherwood Farm Bureau, Crumb Charking and Ison's Family Pizza, among others. 1-2 pitch. Just a little bit farther outside. Now 2-2.
1: Esther's last two pitches, the catcher for the Tigers setting up off the plate. Miller hit the spot perfectly, but the hitter Yeager did not chase.
0: Comes the 2-2. Fouled straight back by Yeager. Staying alive at 2-2. Also, thank you to Fleetwood Chevrolet, Hamilton Tebby Law Office, Napoleon State Bank, Gilliland Howe Funeral Home, Stones Farm Service. Miller has the sign. Ready to another 2-2 pitch to Yeager. Bounces that one in there in the batter's box. Now 3-2. Also, Hurt Noco, Decatur County REMC, Southeastern Insurance, Batesville Chrysler Dodge Jeep, Brunscott's Wheeler. That's our sponsors this week on 103.9 FM WRBI. Here comes the payoff pitch. Fouled again to play by Yeager.
1: Good job to keep alive. Miller come with the heat. Got a piece of it.
0: And we mentioned the dimensions here at Batesville, 315 down the line, 370 center. There's a huge amount of foul territory here.
1: Mm-hmm.
0: That's outside for ball four. So good at bat there by Yeager. Start off 0-2, battles back and gets the walk.
2: First
0: walk of the game issued by either side. Going to bring up the right fielder, Will Huber.
1: Very good at bat. Nice patience after getting down 0-2.
0: So we'll see if Coach Burcham might want to put Yeager in motion, see if he can get a run in scoring position. Maybe ask Huber to put a bunt down. Miller now works from the stretch with the runner on first. Going to throw over to first base. Runner dives back in safely. Again, the defense for the Tigers. Esther behind the plate. Jensen Mulcahy at first. May at second. Chase at third. Kaiser in at short. Lyons, Lewis, and Montgomery, the outfield from left to right. Miller comes to the plate. It's outside for a ball and gets the pass ball. Goes off the glove of the catcher.
1: I would call that a pass ball. I don't know if there's an official score here anywhere, but.
0: Yeah, hit him in the glove.
1: Yeah, so. He was just a little slow getting out of the crotch position there.
0: So now the Bulldogs have a runner in scoring position with one out. 1-0 the count to the batter, Huber at the plate. Miller glances back at the runner, comes to the plate. It's called a strike on the outside corner. Count 1-1. Yeager drew a walk. Advances on the pass ball. Miller, check of the runner. 1-1 to the plate. That's fouled straight back by Huber. He's down on the hole 1-2. Meyer in the on-deck circle for Batesville. Kaiser, the shortstop, coming back in, trying to keep Yeager close at second. Miller glance back there. Now the 1-2. Swung on and missed. Foul tip hung on to by the catcher, Esther. Strikeout swinging. Two down now in the inning. Bring to the pitcher to the plate, Carson Meyer.
1: Teased him with one out over the plate. He just could not catch up to it. Good pitch. Good placement.
0: So Meyer trying to help himself here in the bottom of the second inning. Runner at second. Two outs in the inning for the Bulldogs. Miller trying to strand that runner right there. Meyer, the old throw left-handed, hit right-handed player. The old Ricky Henderson model. Fouls the first pitch away from Miller. It's in the hole 0-1. Championship games here Monday night, 6 o'clock. Coverage to be determined. We'll see how the semifinals go tomorrow night.

Miller glances back at the runner. Long pause, 0-1 pitch. Meyer fouls that one straight back over the first base dugout. Now in the hole, 0-2. Miller now at 28 pitches here through the first two or one and two thirds. But he's got Meyer in a hole, 0-2. See if he can put

0: right-handed batter, because as a right-handed batter, you expose your left arm to the pitcher.
1: That's very true. I never thought about that. Runner at second is Jaeger. He walked, advanced on the pass ball, 1-2 to the plate, outside for ball two.
0: Good short hop by the catcher that time for Lawrenceburg.
1: We saw this with Jaeger, too. He got behind 0-2, came back, fouled off a few pitches, ended up working the walk. Meyer trying to help himself here. Two down in the second inning. No score between Lawrenceburg and Batesville. Miller glanced at the runner. Now Meyer calls time at the plate. Meyer now back into the box. Miller back onto the rubber. Kizer coming in from shortstop, trying to keep the runner close. 2-2 pitch. Swung on and missed. Strikeout swing to end the inning.
0: Well, so struck out the side, sandwiched around the walk.
1: Batesville gets the runner on second, can't bring him around. After two complete, we're scoreless between Lawrenceburg and Batesville. Back after this 90-second timeout on 103.9 FM, WRBI and the WRBI app.
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1: We're going to the top of the third inning, scoreless here between Lawrenceburg and Batesville. 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Steve Giesing, Jerry Stenger alongside tonight. Jerry, we're still looking for our first hitter of the ballgame.
0: I'm sorry?
1: We're still looking for our first hit here of the ballgame tonight.
0: Only one base run through the first two innings.
1: That was a one-out walk issued to Rylan Jaeger. Batesville got him to second base, but then back-to-back strikeouts by Miller, part of it striking out the side in the inning for the Tigers.
0: Of the possible 12 outs so far in the game, eight have been by strikeout by both teams.
1: Evan Lewis steps into the box for Lawrenceburg. Lewis, senior, playing center field tonight for the Tigers. Meyer raised the first pitch, brings to the plate, and Miller swung on and missed. Meyer, 28 pitches now through the first two-plus innings.
0: I would say that's fairly pitch efficient.
1: I think so. That's going to be a called strike on the outside corner. Jumps ahead here 0-2. Meyer shakes off one side. Now Lewis calls time at the plate. Batesville swept the season series against the Tigers this year. Myers 0-2. Lewis swings and misses.
0: Nice pitch. Elevated a little bit, and most high school hitters have a very hard time laying off of that pitch. And most high school hitters will not hit it either.
1: Seven straight now set down by the Bulldog lefty. Into the box steps the first baseman tonight for Lawrenceburg, number 32, Jensen Mulcahy. First pitch from Meyer. Outside corner at the knees, called strike one. Mulcahy, a senior for the Tigers. Also a member of the Tigers soccer team.

0: He fouls that one straight back. The Myers quickly ahead here, 0-2.
1: So far, that foul ball was about the most solid contact that the Tigers have had here so far early in the game.
0: How many punch outs does Meyer have? Six?
1: Five.
0: Five. Pitch taken high for a ball by McKay. That's right. They had a fly out to center and a grounder to third.
1: Mm-hmm.
0: So 1-2 the count here. Jensen McKay batting with one out. Top of the third. Scoreless here between the Tigers and the Bulldogs. Thank you for joining us here tonight on 103.9 FM and the WRBI radio app. Curveball outside corner. Caught him looking. That was pretty.
1: He was heading back to the dugout before the ump made the call.
2: The catcher, number 13,
0: eight straight now set down by Meyer. That'll bring up the catcher, number 13, Trent Nestor. Our first game took three or four innings to get a run on the board. First pitch to Esther. Called strike at the knees on the inside corner.
1: There was a sufficient amount of base runners in the first game, especially from when I got here to the end, but not many runs crossed the plate.
0: Strike two now on Esther. Just looking back quickly, my notes, Franklin Canley left 12 on base in the game.
1: Wow.
0: I know both teams left the bases loaded once. Meyer ahead 0-2 here. Esther calls time at the plate. South Dearborn left nine on. South Dearborn was the home team, so they didn't have to bat in the seventh inning.
1: Right.
0: Pitch taken high for a ball. 1-2 now the count. Again, the Knights with the victory move on to tomorrow night. They'll be in the first game. They'll be the visiting team awaiting the winner of this second contest. So we'll find out if it's going to be the host Bulldogs or an all Dearborn County semifinal tomorrow night. Esther hits that one on the ground. Fiddled at third by Maple. Fires across the diamond. In time. Nice stretch there by Bata.
1: Really good stretch.
0: That'll end the inning. Three up, three down once again for the Tigers in the middle of two. Scoreless between Lawrenceburg and Batesville on 103.9 FM and the WRBI radio app.
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0: We go to the bottom of three, scoreless here between Lawrenceburg and Batesville. Hunter Miller coming back for his third inning of work for the Bulldogs. He'll be facing 8-9-1. Diego Bata leads off, followed by Jackson Nelson, and then back to the top of the lineup in Noah Weigel. Steve Giesing with Jerry Stenger alongside tonight. Jerry, so far a good pitcher's duel setting up.
1: Very good. Very good so far. Not many balls put in play, and when they were, they've been fielded flawlessly. Only one base runner through the first two and a half innings.
0: That runner was Rylan Yeager, who drew a one-out walk in the second. Advanced to second on a pass ball, but then Miller came back and got back-to-back punch-outs to end the inning and leave him stranded right there. Here comes Bata.
2: Bata,
0: the left-handed batter, playing first base tonight for the Bulldogs. He'll step into the box, ready to face Hunter Miller here to begin the bottom of the third. Miller swung on a miss at the plate by Bata on

0: Strike one. Miller at 32 pitches as he, or 31 pitches as he starts the innings, and now 32. He's 0-1 to batter. Called outside for a ball, count 1-1. Miller works quick, has his sign, readies the 1-1 pitch to batter. Batter swings and fouls that one off at the plate. Count now 1-2. Miller struck out the side in the second, if I'm correct.
1: Mm-hmm. Sandwiched around that walk, yes, he did.
0: Miller ahead here, 1-2. See who he's got for batter. He's got strike three on the outside corner. Fourth straight strikeout for the Tiger righty. Now to bring up left fielder Jackson Elston.
1: Three flyouts in the first inning, and he's, like you said, four outs in a row by strikeout.
0: Elston bats him also from the left side. He takes that pitch outside for a ball, count 1-0. Sun now set, lights taking full effect here at Bulldog Park. That pitch also outside for a ball, count 2-0. Weigel, the on-deck batter, leadoff batter for the Bulldogs. They're going to turn the lineup over here in this third inning. Miller readies his sign. Here comes his 2-0 to the plate. Swung on and missed by Elston. Nice. Tied him up on the inside.
1: Nice pitch down and in. First two were way outside. Then he come inside. Got a swinging strike.
0: Gets another swinging strike. Mm-hmm. Evens the count back up 2-2. Elston trying to get on board here for the Bulldogs. Miller trying to put him away. And he does.
1: Elevated it just a little bit. Got him to swing right through it.
0: Fifth straight strikeout for Miller. Back to the top of the lineup, Noah Weigel. Weigel flew out to center in the first. He's 0 for 1 tonight. We're scoreless here as we bat bottom of the third. Weigel steps into the box, batting right-handed. Miller delivers the first pitch to the plate. And Weigel takes that high for a ball, count 1-0. Miller with the sign, 1-0 pitch. Weigel hits that one. That's going to be a their first hit of the game.
1: Yep.
0: Into the left center gap. Lewis up with it in center field. Fire. Weigel into second base with a stand-up double.
2: Two-out double for
0: Weigel. So Weigel lines that to the left center gap. He's at second base with two outs. Now to bring to the plate the designated hitter tonight, Dane Dudley. Dudley 0 for 1. He flew out to left in the first inning. Sent Lyons pretty much all the way to the wall on that.
1: Mm-hmm.
0: Bulldogs again with an error in scoring position. Sorry.
1: Good solid contact by Weigel there. Really did a nice job.
0: Miller brings the 0-1 to the plate. Dudley. That's going to go. It's trouble if it's fair. It's foul.
1: Foul ball.
0: Just foul. Home plate umpire immediately said foul ball. At least tried to slice that one, couldn't keep it fair. And I believe he broke his bat, maybe? No. Oh, it's the on-deck batter with the bat in hand.
1: Mm-hmm.
0: Pretty hard to break an aluminum bat.
1: It can be done.
0: So the Bulldogs nearly threatened that ball just foul. So Dudley back to the box. Oh-1 the count. Weigel lead off second. Miller glances back at him. Brings it to the plate. Dudley hits that one on the ground. Fielded by the shortstop, Kaiser got a nice hop. Fires across the diamond to first. In time, that'll end the inning. Bulldogs get the first hit of the night. In the inning, no runs, one hit, one runner left on base. We're through three complete, scoreless between the Bulldogs and the Tigers here on Country 103.9 WRBI and the WRBI radio app.
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7: 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Carson Myers set down nine in a row, Gary. Yep. So we start at the top of the fourth, be back at the top of the lineup for the Tigers.
8: Two strikeouts in each inning so far, six of the nine.
7: Caleb May steps into bat for Lawrenceburg. He grounded out to open the game for the Tigers. He grounded to third base. Maple threw him out at first. Tigers looking for their first hit, looking for their first base runner. May drops the bunt. Fielded by Maple, fires across the diamond to Bata. Gets by Bata. Good job backing up the play by Pete, but May will be aboard safely on the throwing error by the Bulldogs.
8: Good idea that time by May to try to get something going for his team. Obviously, a good throw would have had him, but tough play by Maple. Did a good job to come up with it and just threw it too low for his first baseman to handle. So the Tigers got their first base runner.
7: Now to bring to the plate the shortstop, Luke Kaiser. Kaiser struck out in the first, 0-for-1. May short lead off of first. Kaiser squares the bunt, reaches up, and fouls that one straight back. I thought he hit it.
8: I thought that's what you said, too. But the runner's on second base.
7: And they're not moving him back?
8: Mm-mm.
7: Okay, so it's a strike. Guess May's going to move up to second on one. That's called a pass ball, I think. So now runner in scoring position for the Tigers. First time they've had a runner at second. Kaiser squares the bunt this time, fouls it away. Camp goes 0-2.
8: He can try to bunt that pitch all night long. I don't think he's going to.
7: No.
8: It came up and in on him.
7: So we'll see with an 0-2 count what Coach Tremaine's going to do. Is he going to let him swing away or going to try to still get the bunt down here? Meyer glances back at the runner, brings the 0-2 to the plate. Comes in low for a ball. Good block there by Weigel behind the plate. We mentioned the foul territory here. Anything gets by the catcher, you got one base guaranteed.
8: Mm-hmm.
7: Potentially two with the way, if it depending on the ricochet. Tigers threatening here in top of the fourth. Leadoff man reached on the air. Second on the pass ball. 1-2 pitch to Kaiser. Low for ball two. 2-2 now the count.
8: Good eye by Kaiser. Got it back to an even count.
7: Myers yet to give up a hit in tonight's game. Yet to walk a batter. Struck out six so far. Tigers trying to get on the board here in top of the fourth. Kaiser, where's the bat? Here comes the 2-2. He's going to foul that one out of play down the right field line. Stays alive at 2-2.

0: made the runner at second. He reached on an error. He laid down a bunt. Maple fielded it, but a bad throw at first base got by, allowed May to reach safely. Then he advanced on the pass ball on the first pitch to Kaiser. Meyer likes the sign he's got. Glance at the runner at second. 2-2 pitch once again. Kaiser reaches out, hits that one on the ground. Maple fields at third, fires across the diamond. It's a wide throw. Pulls Bata off the bag. And Kaiser's going to be safe at first.
1: So another throwing error by
2: two on for the Maple right fielder, number 41,
1: from third base. And that was pretty well a routine play right there. He just uncorked a bad throw.
0: So now the Tigers got something cooking. Here comes Coach Burcham out to the mound. He's going to try to settle his troops down here. Got two on, nobody out in the inning. It'll be Jaden Montgomery, the Tigers' leading hitter, getting ready to come to the plate.
1: You would think that he would not be asked to bunt. If you were down in the order, maybe, because the way both pitchers have been throwing early, you don't expect a lot of runs here tonight.
0: That's very true.
1: But I don't see them having their number three hitter bunt. And probably, like I said, he's their best hitter, really.
0: Yes.
1: 329, slugging about 450. Although he will go down and have a chat with his coach.
0: Yeah, meeting at the mound broken up. Montgomery does go down and check in with Coach Tremaine. Meyer now in a little bit of a trouble spot here. Runners at first and second. Nobody out in the inning. Both runners reaching via an error. Montgomery settles into the box. He struck out in the first. He's 0-for-1 tonight. Pickoff play at second. May jumps back in safely.
1: They're expecting him to bunt. Batesville is. Maple's charging hard from third.
0: Now, is that something that if he's going to bunt, he wants to get it to the third baseman, forcing him to come in and play the ball so he can't cover the bag?
1: Yes.
0: He swings away on the first pitch, fouls it straight back, 10-0-1.
1: If you're going to bunt with guys on first and second, you want the third baseman to have to field the bunt. That's a lot easier throw if the first baseman charges, but the first baseman wasn't charging, just the guy from third was.
0: 0-1 the count. Meyer glanced at the runner, and now time at the plate called by Montgomery. We're scoreless here in the top of the fourth inning between the Bulldogs and the Tigers. The winner advances to tomorrow night's semifinal number one, taking on the South Dearborn Knights, who advanced with a 2-1 victory over Franklin County in game one tonight. 0-1 pitch. Montgomery takes low for a ball. Count goes now 1-1. Again, congratulations to the Milan Lady Indians, winning sectional 60 tonight. At Rising Sun, they defeated Trinity Lutheran 13-0. Kennedy Bodie, your sectional 60 MVP. Montgomery calls time once again.
1: I think in the major leagues, you just get one timeout while you're batting, don't you?
0: You do. Now he's back in the box. Meyer has his sign, 0-1 pitch, or 2-1 pitch. Swung on a miss. Count now 1-2. May runs at second. Kaiser runs at first for the Tigers. Pete's the second baseman guarding the runner at second. So there's right side of the infield's wide open right now. That bounces in there for a ball. 2-2 then count Montgomery.
1: Good eye again on Montgomery. Doesn't chase the ball down.
0: Meyer now 49 pitches unofficially. Ready to the 2-2 to Montgomery. Inside for ball three.
1: Yeah, how much faith does Coach Tremaine have in his best hitter to make contact here, first and second, nobody out? Does he start the runners or play it safe?
0: That's a good question. We'll find out together here as Myers ready for the 3-2 pitch. Runners don't go. Montgomery swung on and missed at the plate. Meyer gets a big strikeout.
1: That was a huge one.
2: Strikeout for Meyer.
0: One now down, one out now in the inning. That'll bring up Colton Chase, the third baseman tonight. Chase 0-for-1, a strikeout victim in the second. Meyer trying to work out of trouble here in this inning. Umpires are going to move back to first and second base position, if you will. Three-man crew here on the game tonight.

0: Meyer glances at the runner. Comes first pitch to Chase. That's hit in the air to center field. Yeager's got a beat on it. He'll make the catch then to the second out. Strong throw into third base, and May's going to stay right there at second.
1: Two-thirds of the way home after the first two reached by an error.
2: Number 10, Hunter Miller.
0: So can he wiggle out of the jam? Miller, 0-for-1, struck out looking in the second. Two down now in the fourth. Meyer trying to get out of the trouble. Oh, first pitch to Miller. It's inside for a ball. Fourth inning of play here. Scoreless between the Tigers and the Bulldogs. But Lawrenceburg threatening here with runners at first and second. First two batters reached. Meyer got two straight outs now. It's a swing and a miss by Miller at the plate. Canavan's up now 1-1. May takes his lead off second. Kaiser takes the lead off first. 1-1 pitch. Miller reaches out and swing and a miss on the outside corner. Count now 1-2.
1: Good pitch. Get him to go chasing down and outside.
0: 1-2 the count. Meyer ahead. Miller back into the box. Meyer checks with Weigel for the sign. Glance at the runner at second. 1-2 pitch. Inside for ball two.
1: Mm-hmm.
0: Woo. 2-2 now. 2-2 count, two on, two out. Deuces wild here in the fourth. 2-2 pitch, swung on and missed. First two reach, Meyer reaches back and gets out of the inning unscathed.
1: Great job of pitching by Myers.
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0: Threatened in the top of the fourth, get two runners on with nobody out. But, Jerry, a big comeback by Carson Meyer. Strikeout, a fly out, and a strikeout to gather the jam.
1: Right through the heart of the Tiger order, too. Did a really good job by him. Good pitch selection, good location.
0: Bulldogs go 3-4-5 here in their half of the fourth inning. Braden Maple will lead it off. Maple popped up to the shortstop in the first inning. He's 0-for-1 tonight. Hunter Miller back on the hill for Lawrenceburg. Fouled on the first pitch by Maple. He's in the hole 0-1. This half inning is brought to you by Gilliland Howe Funeral Home, helping neighbors plan ahead with no cost or obligation is what Gilliland Howe does best. Planning ahead is one of the best gifts you can give your loved ones. Deep fly to center field. Lewis back to track it down for the Tigers. One out in the inning.
1: Hit it a long way.
2: Out to center field. Coming up for the Bulldogs, the shortstop, number 8, Ronan.
0: One out in the inning. Bring up the shortstop, Ronan Post. Post 0-for-1. He struck out in the second. That's when Miller struck out the side in that inning, I believe. Mm-hmm.

0: sandwiched around that walk.
1: Bulldogs have the only hit of the game. That was a double by Noah Weigel. Swung on and missed by Post. Jerry, the Bulldogs are aggressive at the plate tonight. They've swung a lot of first pitches from Miller.
0: Yep. And as a pitcher, you use that to your advantage.
1: And you dot one on the outside corner at the knees and get a called strike two. Tigers still looking for their first hit. Both their runners in that last fourth inning reached on an error by the Bulldogs. Now Post is going to take a timeout in the box. Post bats him left-handed. Miller's ready with 0-2 pitch. Sails high for a ball. Count 1 and 2. Miller right now, I have him unofficially hit 49 pitches through 3 1/3. Swung on a miss by Post at the plate. He's out on strikes.
2: Two outs for the center fielder, number 20. Ryland.
0: Nice pitch again. Had him 0-2, threw him way off the plate, and he comes back the very next pitch down and in.
1: Ryland Yeager now the batter. Yeager drew a walk in his first at bat, got all the way to second base. Stranded there as Miller struck out the next two batters. He's got 6 Ks in the game tonight for Lawrenceburg. First pitch to Yeager was a ball. Second pitch is swung on and missed. Counting was up now 1-1. We're scoreless here as we bat bottom of the fourth inning. Good pitcher's duel here tonight between the Tigers and the Bulldogs. Miller brings that one right down the heart of the plate. Gets called strike two.
0: I mean, really, Miller gets the ball back from the catcher and the ump's just first making the call.
1: That pitch high for a ball. Count 2-2 now to Yeager.
0: And he's consistent, not giving that high strike.
1: Yes, he is. 2-2 pitch. That's outside and low.
0: Ooh. It looked like he was getting ready to ring him up.
1: Can't go as full now to Yeager, 3-2 here. Two out, bottom of the fourth. Scoreless between the Tigers and the Bulldogs. Miller gets his sign. Here's his 3-2 to Yeager. Fouled out of play. We'll do it again. Miller has his sign as Yeager steps back in. Payoff pitch again. Fouled straight back. Good at bat here by Yeager. If I remember correctly, his first at bat, he got down 2 strikes and worked his way back to a walk.
0: Yep.
1: He's fouled off the first 2-3-2 pitches. Here comes the third one. Called strike.
0: Yep.
1: Got him on the inside corner with the off-speed pitch. Yeager out looking. 3 up, 3 down the inning for the Bulldogs. We're through 4 complete. Scoreless between Lawrenceburg and Batesville on 103.9 FM and the WRBI radio app.
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0: The fifth. We're scoreless between the Tigers and the Bulldogs here on 103.9. This second opening round game of the Class 3A Sectional 29. 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Jerry, I know we're close, 0-0. You look, Carson Meyer coming back for his fifth inning work. He's got 57 pitches in, 19 balls, 38 strikes. Hunter Miller threw four, 20 balls, 38 strikes, 58 pitches. So this game's about as close as you can be.
1: I would call that very efficient on both sides of the ball here. Like you said, four innings in the books. I think they're obviously both doing very well. Only base runners by Lawrenceburg, a couple of errors the previous inning, and Bulldogs got a double and a walk.
0: No team's got a runner to third base yet tonight. Brady Lyons fouls the first pitch back here, leading off the fifth for the Tigers. Second pitch, called a ball. Count 1-1.
1: He flew out to center field, his only time up so far.
0: Myers 1-1. Lyons pops that one. It's trouble down the right field line. That one will make the play, second baseman Jackson Peets. Peets drifted over, made the catch near the
2: plate, the center fielder, number 27.
0: Foul line. Lewis. One out now. Bring to the plate center fielder Evan Lewis. Lewis, a strikeout victim in the third. He's 0 for 1 tonight. Meyer set down the first nine. Then in the fourth inning, May reached on an error. Kaiser reached on an error. Then he settled down with he had 2-1 with nobody out and got strikeout, fly out, strikeout to get out of the jam. And he starts Lewis with an off-speed pitch on the outside corner for a called strike.
1: Lewis struck out his first time.
0: Pitch high for a ball. Count 1-1 now. Meyer now at 62 pitches. Lewis squares to bunt. Offers at that. Takes a strike. Count 1-2. Mulcahy is in the on-deck circle for the Tigers. It's 6-7-8 bat here in the inning with one out now for the Tigers in the top of the fifth. Meyer, long look in. Now he comes set, and Lewis says, "Up, I'll take time."
1: Yep, a little too long for Lewis.
0: Steps back in. Meyer's like, "I still like the first pitch. Here it comes." How about a called strike three on the inside corner? Yeah. That's how many you got for him now?
1: Two, four, six, seven, eight, nine.
0: So he's got 14 outs recorded, 9 via the punch out. Okay, he was a strikeout victim in his first at bat. Struck out looking. Takes first pitch for a ball.
1: As Lewis just did, Mulcahy was heading back to the dugout before the umpire called him out when he struck out.
0: Comes the 1-0 from Meyer. Okay, he swings and misses on that. Count goes 1-1. We're in the top of the fifth inning. We are scoreless here in the second opening night game from Sectional 29. Take for a ball.
1: Definitely a pitcher's duel.
0: Yes. Batesville with the only hit of the game. You mentioned a double by Noah Weigel. They also had a walk to Rylan Yeager. Got him to both runners to second base. As Mulcahy swings and misses at that. Can't even now 2-2. Those are the only two runners for Batesville. For Lawrenceburg, May and Kaiser reached on the back-to-back errors. So, again, no team's got to run him to third base yet tonight.
1: Third base coaches at quiet night so far.
0: 2-2. Meyer to Mulcahy. Here it is. Fouled off. Two-two as Mulcahy climbs back into the box here. Tigers looking to get their first hit of the game. Meyer shakes off the side. Mulcahy calls time. I wonder if that's something that Coach Germain said. If he shakes off, take time.
1: Mm-hmm.
0: It seems like every time he's shaking off, they've...
1: Make him wait.
0: 2-2 count. Long pause by Meyer. Now he's going to step off.
1: So they're going to play the game now, too.
0: He's going to ask for time. He wants Weigel to come out and talk about this.
1: In a game like this, one run could make the difference.
0: Absolutely.
1: And you play the little mind game here. try to get in the pitcher's head. The pitcher tries to get in the back.

0: Cutter's head.
1: This has all the makings of a game that the first team to put a run on the board is going to win it tonight.
2: Yep.
1: Great pitcher's duel here tonight. Hunter Miller for Lawrenceburg, Carson Meyer for Batesville. 2-2 pitch now. Outside corner. Count full 3-2. Myers yet to walk a batter in the game tonight. Now up to 70 pitches on the night. And there's his first walk of the game.
2: Mm-hmm.
1: Okay, he draws the walk for Lawrenceburg. He heads down to first base and will bring up the catcher. Ninth batter, number 13, Trenton Ester. Ester grounded out the third. He's 0-for-1 in the game. We'll see if Coach Tremaine wants to play a little small ball here and have Ester try to put a bunt down. One out, top of the fifth, scoreless. Two outs, top of the fifth. Guess that means he's not going to put a bunt down.
2: I looked when you said that. I thought there was two outs.
1: Swung on and missed. Count 0-1. That would be the ultimate surprise move, though, two-out bunt.
2: It would definitely be a surprise move.
1: Okay, he takes the lead off first base. Meyer gets his sign, comes set. Look at the runner, bring to the plate. Ester takes high for a ball. One count. Two out, top of the fifth, scoreless between Lawrenceburg and Batesville. Meyer going to throw it. Got him. Or did they? No.
2: Nope.
1: Had him leaning. I thought the throw was in time.
2: I thought the throw beat him back. I wonder if the first baseman dropped the ball or trapped it under his glove. The throw was in the dirt.
1: So, okay, he stays alive at first base. Still 1-1 the count to Ester. Swung on and missed at the plate. Count 1-2.
2: Okay, with a couple of the pitches I've seen him throw here, he changes up his delivery with a guy on first base. And, of course, he's a left-handed pitcher. And that really adds to the deception to the runner.
1: Ester fouls that one straight back. Stays alive here at 1-2.
2: A couple of pitches ago, he just did a little slide step towards home. And then on the pickoff move, good move. And then the pitch after that, he brought that front leg back behind the back leg, and that's when you know you can run.
1: Ester calls time, steps out of the box.
2: Remember showing my age a little bit, I guess, but Joe Morgan always said the left-hander is more easy to steal on than a right-hander.
1: He would have known.
2: He was one of the best, for sure.
1: Ester fouls that one off down the first baseline. Staying alive here, 1-2.
2: They're looking right at you when that front leg comes back to the back leg. That's when you take off.
1: Scoreless here, top of the fifth. Lawrenceburg has a runner at first. Jensen Mulcahy drew a two-out walk. 1-2 to Ester. High for ball two. 2-2. He's also driving at Myers' pitch count. He's up to 77. And with the rain last night pushing this game back, the rest period.
2: Mm-hmm.
1: High for ball three.
2: Good job by these last two Lawrenceburg hitters showing really good patience and a good eye. And making him work a little bit on the mound.
1: I got to say, under 100 pitches, and he can come back to pitch on Monday. Obviously, both pitchers will not be available to pitch tomorrow night. Good battle here by Ester. He fouls that one straight back. Staying alive, 3-2. That's three foul balls in this at bat.
2: And you got to make sure if you're the runner at first, Mulcahy, got to make sure he brings that to the plate. Just to stay there a little split second longer just to make sure before you take off.
1: Mm-hmm. He'll be running with 3-2 and two out. Meyer glances. Nope, time at the plate once again. It's a little gamesmanship here with the timeouts at the.
2: That's for sure. These last two batters, a lot of gamesmanship.
1: Now he's back in the box. Meyer says, here comes the 3-2 once again. Got him swinging. Strikeout. Tigers get a runner aboard, but leave him stranded at first base. We're through 4.5. Scoreless between Lawrenceburg and Batesville on 103.9 FM and the WRBI app.
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5: We go to the bottom of the fifth. We're still scoreless here between Lawrenceburg and Batesville. It's a pitcher's duel. Carson Meyer threw five, struck out 10 so far. Hunter Miller comes back for his fifth inning of work for Lawrenceburg. He'll face 6, 7, and 8 here in the fifth for the Bulldogs. That's Will Huber, Carson Meyer, and Tiago Batta. I'm Steve Geesting, Jerry Stinger alongside tonight.
6: He is the right fielder, number 12.
5: Jerry, not a lot of offense tonight. We've had one hit in the game.
7: Yep, only one hit. That was a double by, I believe, Noah Weigel, top of the or bottom of the third inning.
5: Tigers have stranded three. Bulldogs have stranded two.
7: Huber struck out his first time up.
5: You mentioned the double by Weigel. The only other base runner for Batesville, was a walk by Yeager in his first at bat, and the first pitch to Huber catches the outside corner for a called strike one. Miller at 58 pitches starting the fifth here. That's hit in the air to right field. Right fielder underneath of it, Montgomery. He'll squeeze it for the first out of the inning. One down now. Now to bring up the pitcher, Carson Meyer. Meyer strikeout in the first. Strikeout in his first at bat. He's 0 for 1. We mentioned Meyer with 10 Ks. Maybe Miller got?
7: Seven.
5: Seven. Meyer fouls the first pitch off to the right side. Count goes 0-1. So let's see, 15, 13, 28 outs in the game. 17 punch outs. Mm-hmm. Off-speed pitch. That's hit to the gap.
7: The gap. Yep.
5: Lewis over to make the catch. No, it's down. Here comes Meyer into second base, and he's going to glide in there safely with a stand-up double.
6: It's a double that puts Meyer at second.
7: Almost in the exact same spot Weigel hit his double.
6: The plate, the first baseman, number 21.
5: Lewis made a great effort out there. Made a dive on it, but unable to make the catch, and Meyer aboard safely.
7: I didn't think he had a chance at it, but he made it close with the dive.
5: That'll bring Tiago Batta to the plate. Batta struck out in his first at bat. He's 0 for 1. With one out in the inning, your coach Bertram, do you have Batta trying to put a bunt down? Again, neither team's got a runner to third base tonight. Second base is as far as anyone advanced. Miller glances back at Meyer. Brings the first pitch to Batta to the plate, and it's called low for a ball.
7: Wow.
5: Scoreless in the fifth inning. Lawrenceburg and Batesville. Miller glance at the runner at second. 1-0 to the plate. Inside to Batta, 2-0.
7: That first pitch to Batta, and that's partly a probably you would like to thank the hitters at this point in the game, knowing the umpire's not calling the low strike. A lot of umpires, that would have been a strike.
5: 2-0 now to Batta. Miller, as we just mentioned, seven strikeouts. He's only walked one batter. Giving up two hits so far. Glance back at Meyer, the runner at second. Long pause, now a little 2-0 to the plate. Inside corner for called strike one. Our home plate umpire time.

0: he's delayed call, and he doesn't really loud.
1: No.
0: Of saying what the call is. So at least we can't hear him up here in the press box.
1: He's not real demonstrative.
0: And then batter calls time.
1: Again. Yep.
0: We saw the Tigers do that several times, calling time. Batta does the same thing for Batesville.
1: Turnabout is fair play, I guess. I'm surprised that the umpire doesn't get frustrated with that, but if they ask for time, you got to give it to them.
0: 2-1 to count to Batta. Miller, long pause. Now he comes set. Looks back at Meyer at second base. Kaiser coming in to keep him close. He's going to come to the plate with a 2-1. Batta hits that one on the ground. Fielded by the second baseman, May. He'll go to Mulcahy for the out. That will advance Meyer to third base, though.
1: There's your first runner at third.
2: For the left fielder, number 7, Jackson Elston.
0: So it's not a sacrifice, but it kind of acts like one. Gets Meyer to third base.
1: Mm-hmm.
0: And that'll bring up the number 9 batter, Jackson Elston. Elston struck out in his first at bat.
1: That's where you put a little bit more pressure on your catcher to block those balls in the dirt like he did right there.
0: Absolutely. You called that one. Yeah, huge amount of foul ground territory. Anything by the catcher, Meyer's coming.
1: Yeah.
0: At least you would think he is. We're in the bottom of the fifth inning. We're still scoreless here between Lawrenceburg and Batesville, but the Bulldogs threatening. Carson Meyer had a one-out double. Advances on the ground out by Batta, so he is 90 feet away from the game's first run if
1: you gotta
0: Elston
1: get that,
0: can deliver a hit.
1: I'm sorry, Steve. You got to get that extra lead here. A little bit extra on your lead if you're – the runner down there at third base, Meyer.
0: Elston ahead here, 2-0. Weigel in the on-deck circle. He has a double tonight for the Bulldogs.
1: And the third baseman is nowhere near the bag either.
0: That's sliced into left field. That's down for a single. And the Bulldogs plate the first run of the game on an RBI single by Jackson Elston.
1: Nice piece of hitting.
0: Goes the other way with it.
2: The Batesville Bulldogs are on the board.
0: And Meyer scores the first run of the night for the Bulldogs. They lead 1-0 here in the bottom of the fifth. That'll bring Noah Weigel to the plate. Weigel tonight 1-for-2. Flew out to center and doubled. Went to the right center gap for the flyout. Went to the left center gap for the double.
1: Good piece of hitting that time by Elston. Just flipped that out into left field.
0: Weigel fouls that one back on the first pitch. Counts 0-1. Bulldogs get breakthrough here in the bottom of the fifth. They lead 1-0. Miller comes set. 0-1 to the plate. Weigel reaches out and fouls that one down the first baseline. On a fall out of play. Miller ahead here 0-2. Elston runs it first. He had the RBI single to plate Carson Meyer after Meyer doubled with one out. Had moved to third base on a ground out by Batta. 0-2 from Miller. Goes outside. Weigel, good job, doesn't chase that one. Miller now at 72 pitches on the night for the Tigers. Looks over at Elston at first base. Okay, he's holding him on. 0-2 to Weigel. Did it get him? No.
1: Apparently not.
0: Count 2-2. Came inside, not trying to hit him, just trying to pitch inside. Ball bounced out of the glove by the catcher, Esther, but he quickly recovered to scramble to get it, and no advancement by the runner, Elston. 2-2 now. Miller, long pause, 2-2 pitch. Curveball inside, 3-2. Fans a little ooh and ah, but it's just an inside pitch.
1: No. All part of the game.
0: So now with two outs and a full count, Elston can be off on the pitch. Okay, he still holds him on at first. Miller 3-2. There goes Elston. And he swung on a miss. He tied him up on a good pitch up and in.
1: That wasn't too far off the previous two pitches, but he swung at that one, as you said, tied him up. But the Bulldogs get their first run of the game.
0: Bottom of the fifth, they plate one on the single by Elston. We're 3-5. It's now Batesville 1, Lawrenceburg 0. 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
5: We go to the sixth. The Bulldogs plate one in the bottom of the fifth. It was a one-out double by Carson Meyer. Tiago Batta moved into third base on a ground out, and then Jackson Elston sliced one the other way in the left field, bringing in Meyer with the first run of the game. We're going to the sixth. The top of the lineup due up for Lawrenceburg. That's May, Kaiser, and Montgomery. And this inning is brought to you by Southeastern Insurance. Southeastern Insurance is a full-service, independent insurance agency committed to serving and protecting you, your family, and your business. Steve Yeasting with Jerry Stenger alongside tonight. And Jerry, top of the lineup, do up here for the Tigers.
6: Yeah. Said during the break, you think if the Tigers are going to make some noise, it'll be right here. Two more innings to go.
5: Mayo for two tonight, grounded out to third. Did reach on an error in his last at-bat. Takes the first pitch for a ball. It was back-to-back errors allowed May and Kaiser to reach. He reaches out and pokes that one to center field. However, Yeager's in there to make the catch.
7: Now batting the shortstop, number nine, Luke Kaiser.
6: Hit it hard, but right out to center fielder.
5: So Kaiser to the dish now. Kaiser 0 for 2 tonight. Strikeout swinging, reached on an error in his last at-bat. And Tigers, they're still looking for a hit. Meyer's got a no-hitter through 5 1/3. And he starts Kaiser off with a called strike. Meyer working quickly, fires it inside. Hit on the ground. Pete fields it second, got a hustle. And he throws it out, run it first. Kind of pulled Batta a little bit. Batta had to reach back and get the base.
6: He did. He pulled him off, but got back in time.
5: So quick two outs here. Meyer started the inning at 80 pitches. He's now at 84. If he stays under 100, he'd be able to pitch on Championship Monday.
6: Yeah, I think other than the two errors back-to-back, I think a walk is the only other base runner that I can see.
5: Montgomery fouls his first pitch down the right field line. Strike one. Montgomery struck out twice tonight. Meyer's punched out 10.
6: And a really good job by Meyer with the top of the lineup coming up to get those first two guys out very routinely. With the three and four hitters to follow, Montgomery's up there with the bases empty and two out. That's exactly where you want him to be if he's coming to bat.
5: Meyer ahead 0-1, gets his sign, brings it to the plate. Bounces in there for a ball. Let me ask you this. I'm going to put you in Coach Bertram's shoes. If you can get through the inning, do you bring in a reliever for the seventh, try to keep him under 100, have him ready to go Monday? Relay and try to close this one out.
6: If the lead was more than 1-0, probably. But with a 1-0 lead and the way he's throwing, I think you leave him in there.
5: South Dearborn gets the winner of this one tomorrow night in the first semifinal, 5:30. If it's Batesville, then Jerry and I'll be right here with you tomorrow night, 5:15 pregame show. We know we'll be here for the second game, Jennings County and Greensburg.
6: Bulldogs had a little bigger lead, I think he might be out of the game already. If they're up four or five runs. But again, he also has a no-hitter going.
5: Yes, he does. 1-2.

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0: We go to the bottom of the sixth. Bulldogs leading 1-0. They play 1 in the fifth. It'll be Dudley, Maple, and Post due up here in the inning for the Bulldogs. Hunter Miller back to the bump for Lawrenceburg. Throws the first pitch for a ball outside to Dudley. Dudley tonight, fly out and a ground out. He's 0 for 2. Miller at 75 pitches starting the sixth.
8: And he's only given up 3 hits.
0: Yeah.
8: 3 hits total in the game.
0: 0-1 to Dudley. That's on the outside corner for a called strike. Count 1-1.
8: And when you look at his record and his stats, you can see that he does not get a whole lot of run support. With an ERA under 2,
0: yes,
8: he should have won a lot more games than he did. The Tigers just have not been able to score any runs for him.
0: Dudley tries to check his swing on that. Cannot hold up. He's now in the hole 1-2. One-two pitch. Dudley hits that one in the air to center field. Lewis drifts back to the left center field gap, and he'll make the catch for the first out of the inning. Miller so far tonight struck out 6, only walked 1. The one-out batter is Braden Maple. Maple, pop out to short, fly out to center, 0 for 2 tonight.
8: Even 3 hits, both pitchers have pretty much been in command tonight.
0: Yes, they have. Very well played game on both sides tonight.
8: Mm-hmm.
0: The 2 errors by Batesville, but Meyer works around them. And Miller pumps the first pitch on the outside corner for a called strike to Maple.
8: Did a really good job picking up his teammate Maple there in that 4th inning, I believe it was.
0: Miller ready to throw his 81st pitch. Off speed, that's on the inside corner, called strike. So now Miller will be on 3 days rest. He's at the 81 pitch mark. He's got an 0-2 count to Maple. Did he hold up? They appeal to first base, and he says no. So count goes 1-2.
8: Nice to see the umpire at first paying attention.
0: Yes. He just kind of late here. It's after 10-12 now. First game took roughly about 2.5 hours. Each team left about 9 or 10 runners on base in the game. South Eberron won it, though, 2-1. That pitch bounces in there for a ball. So it goes from 0-2 to 2-2. Mason Hamlin picked up the win for the night as Tyler Golden came on to get the save. So they'll be in the semifinals tomorrow night, taking on this winner between Batesville and Lawrenceburg. Miller's 2-2. Maple fouls that one back, stays alive. Esther set out on the outside corner.
8: Mm-hmm. Maple got a pitch up, and he went to wailing on it, could only get a piece of it.
0: 2-2, once again. Off-speed pitch taken for a ball. Count full now, 3-2.

0: We mentioned Command. I can't really remember. This is only a handful of full counts on either side tonight. Mm-hmm.
1: I would say so.
0: Here comes the payoff pitch from Miller. Taken for ball four. So Maple draws the one out walk. And that'll bring up shortstop Ronan Post. And we were discussing at the break, Meyer sitting at 89 pitches. He does have a no-hitter going through six. He can go up to 100 pitches and still be eligible to come back and pitch in the championship game. And we got Coach Tremaine coming out of the dugout here for Lawrenceburg. How big would an insurance run be for Batesville here? Attack on run to give them a chance to maybe go to the bullpen and save Meyer for a championship game
1: start. A run here would make a 2-0 score seem like 6-0. And that's only the second walk on the night, too.
0: Yeah.
1: By the Lawrenceburg variety.
0: It's a very well-pitched game on both sides.
1: Very well.
0: I mean, obviously, Meyer with a no-hitter going through six. As you said, Miller's only given up the three hits. Batesville was able to string a couple of them together last inning. Got the double by Meyer, got the single by Elston to get the one run of the game. So pitching coach out now with conference at the mound. The infielders are present.
1: This is a long conference at the mound. I'm surprised the umpires ain't out there breaking this up.
0: Now conference broken up. So Maple's now the runner at first. Post 0 for 2 tonight, pair of strikeouts. Maple with a big lead off first base. Okay, he holds them on for the Tigers. Miller takes a long look. Post reaches out and pokes that one foul down the third baseline. Count 0-1. Again, the Bulldogs, the aggressiveness tonight. They've been jumping on that first pitch. Mm-hmm. If they like it, they're ripping. Miller, long pause, takes a look at Maple. Now comes to the plate. Hit on the ground. Fielded by the first baseman, Mulcahy. He's going to flip to Miller.
1: Wow.
0: Going to be in time. He looked at second base, thought about throwing to second, almost waited too long. Yep. Post almost beat that out. But he'll be out on the play.
1: Almost made a major boo-boo. Take the out. Get the sure out. I think if he would have threw it to second, he wouldn't have had no outs on that play.
0: Now Yeager the batter. Yeager a walk in his first at-bat, struck out in his second at-bat. Miller trying to work around the walk that he issued to Maple. Now he's going to call out Esther the catcher. They're going to confer and get on the same page. Lawrenceburg's had a mound visit this inning, so if they come back out, they got to take him out. Miller's at 88 pitches.
1: And give Miller credit on that last play for getting over there as timely as he did, as quick as he did, and really wasn't that easy of a play for him. He had to really catch the ball and find the bag all at the same time.
0: Tigers have not committed an error in the game tonight. Batesville's committed two. Each team has left three runners on base. First pitch. It's outside for a ball. Difference came in the bottom of the fifth inning. Carson Meyer had a one-out double. Tiago Bata had a ground ball to the second base. That moved Meyer to third. And Elston sliced a single into left field to bring Meyer home. It's going to be a throw down to second. Maple dives back in safely. Pitch was a ball at the plate.
1: Nice job by the shortstop for the Tigers that time. Kaiser to field that one-hop throw.
0: 2-0 the count on Yeager. Right side wide open as Mays trying to deke the runner at second.
1: He's thrown the first three pitches to Kaiser all right at about the same spot, almost as if he does not want anything to do with Kaiser. All three have been out and well off the plate.
0: So 2-1 now, Miller to Yeager. And Yeager called time. No, he didn't. The umpire didn't grant the time. And he takes a called strike, too. He stepped out like he wanted time, and the umpire didn't grant it.
1: I was going to say, he stepped out, but I don't know that he called time.
0: Miller looks to the back of the runner at second. Here comes his 2-2. Hit up the middle.

0: Kaiser fields it. Oh, he can't field it. It's off his glove. Here comes the runner to the plate. Throw to the plate. Not in time. And Batesville gets a second run. Great hustle by Maple.
1: Yep.
0: He comes around to score.
2: Well, that's a case of the error, and then he compounded the problems by feeling bad about making the error, didn't go after the ball, and Maple never stopped running. A good job by Coach Burcham to keep Maple rolling.
0: So the Bulldogs tack on a huge extra run here in this inning.
2: Just a big mental boo-boo that time by the shortstop Kaiser.
0: It's a tough play as he came across the bag at second base, unable to pick it up. And you got to think, as late as it is, it's got to be Dewey out there, too.
2: Mm-hmm. Yep. But, man, you got to keep your head in the game.
0: Fielded at third base on a hop, fire across the diamond, in time for the out. That'll end the inning. The Bulldogs plate one in the inning, though. We're going to the top of the seventh. Batesville leading Lawrenceburg 2-0. 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
0: We go to the seventh. Batesville tacks on another run in the sixth inning. They now lead 2-0. This inning is brought to you by Batesville Chrysler Dodge Jeep, proud to sponsor local sports coverage so fans can stay connected no matter where they are. Here in the top of the seventh, it'll be 4-5-6 due up for Lawrenceburg. That's Colton Chase, Hunter Miller, and Brady Lyons. Carson Meyer back to the bump. He is throwing a no-hitter through six. He is sitting on 89 pitches. He can go up to 100 and be able to pitch in some Monday's championship game if they can get by South Dearborn tomorrow night.
9: Number 34, Colton Chase.
0: Chase, 0-for-2 tonight, a strikeout and a flyout. Meyer brings the first pitch to the plate. Chase fouls it off down the first base line.
2: Good start. Top of the seventh. No-hitter going. You got a first pitch strike.
0: Meyer struck out 11 tonight. That's hit in the air to left center field. Drifting over to make the catch. Left fielder coming in to make the catch is Elston. One out. In the seventh.
2: And that one run changes your whole outlook on this inning here, this top of this last inning here, if you're Lawrenceburg and if you're Batesville.
0: Miller 0-for-2 tonight, a strikeout both times, once looking, once swinging. Meyer brings it to the plate. Miller swings and misses. One pitch. Swung on and missed for strike two.
2: Well, these first four pitches he's throwing here in the top of seventh, he's getting the ball and he's just letting it go, pouring them right down the middle, four straight fastballs.
0: Quick shake off of the sign. Now he has what he wants. Here comes his 0-2. Got him looking. Yep. Swinging. Strikeout number 12.
2: Nothing fancy. Outs. Nothing cute. Not picking around at the corners.
9: The left fielder, number 25.
0: One out to go for Meyer to complete the no-hitter. Pitching and try to pitch Batesville to the semifinals tomorrow night. Lyons flew out to center.

0: popped up to first.
1: Swung on and missed. 0-1.
2: Same thing. Every pitch. Right down the middle. Fastball.
1: 95 the pitch count. 0-1 pitch. Strike two. One out away. One strike away. And Lyons is going to call time.
2: I wouldn't be surprised if he calls time again when he gets back in.
1: Yeah. Myers got what he wants. He's ready to go. Here comes the 0-2. Inside for ball one. 97 the pitch count. Myers 1-2. Fouled by Lyons.
2: Hanging in there.
1: Stays at 1-2. Meyer trying to end it. Gets his sign. Ready for the 1-2. Outside for a ball, 2-2.
2: First off-speed pitch he's thrown in this inning. Everything was fastballs up till then.
1: 99 the pitch count. Can he finish it? 2-2 pitch. 3-2. Taken for a ball. And we'll see what Coach Bertram's going to do from the first base dugout.
2: Good patience by Brady Lyons.
1: Started out 0-2, has worked it back to 3-2. Pitch. Swung on, foul tip, hung on to by the catcher, Weigel. That'll do it. Carson Meyer, a no-hitter tonight for the Bulldogs. They defeat Lawrenceburg by a score of 2-0 to get to tomorrow's semifinals, taking on South Dearborn in game number one. We're going to take a break. Jared and I'll be back to wrap it up right after this on 103.9 FM, WRBI, and the WRBI radio app.
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1: Here one final time from Batesville, where it's the Bulldogs victorious tonight. They defeat Lawrenceburg 2-0. They advance to tomorrow night's semifinals, where they will take on South Dearborn. The Knights advance, defeating Franklin County 2-1 in our first game. Jerry, what can we say? Carson Meyer goes the distance, 101 pitches. He throws a no-hitter tonight.
2: Great job by him. He really was in command all night long. The only really threat they had, unfortunately, Maple, the third baseman, the back-to-back errors to start the fourth inning, but strikeout, flyout, strikeout. Meyer came back, and Lawrenceburg really, that was the only inning, I think, that they only got a runner to second base. Never did
1: You're
2: get
1: right.
2: a runner to third. 12 strikeouts, one walk. Just a great job. Great job by Meyer, and what a boost for his team.
1: And let's not forget, he also doubled and scored the first run of the game for the Bulldogs as well.
2: Yeah, yeah. Very, just a great game and a really good game to build upon going into the tomorrow night's semifinal against South Dearborn.
1: Hunter Miller, a tough luck loser tonight for Lawrenceburg. Yeah. He goes the distance for the Tigers.

0: six innings, throws 93 pitches, gives up the two runs. Only one of those earned because that run in the sixth inning come around on an error by the Tigers.
1: Yeah, he pitched really well, too. And again, you look at his stats on the season, one of those pitchers that just does not get run support from his teammates very often. And I tell you what, Carson Meyer was on it tonight and, you know, probably, you know, in a losing effort. But, you know, Miller pitched a really, really good game here tonight. Really did.
0: Yeah,
1: most nights, you're going to win this game 9 out of 10 if you're Lawrenceburg. Tonight, he was going up against a guy that was a little better than he was.
0: Yeah, and looking at Batesville tonight, they only had three hits in the game. Weigel had a double. Meyer had the double. He came around to score. Elston had the RBI single. Mm-hmm. The other run came. I think the batter reached on a walk. And then the error is that grounder came up the middle to second base, and Lawrenceburg unable to make the play, and the runner came all around for second
1: Braden
0: to score.
1: Yeah, Maple walked and got to second base, and in a mental lapse by the, I think, shortstop Kaiser, when he come across in front of the second base bag to try to field that ball, it just, and you mentioned the dew on the grass out there may have had something to do with it, but that's a play you got to make. If you don't make it, you can't, like, you know, throw your head back and think, oh, gosh darn, you got a guy on base. And credit Tyler Burcham over there, he waved Maple around all the way, and he scored really fairly easily.
0: All right. Well, that's going to do it for us here tonight. A great second opening round game tonight. Again, congratulations to Batesville. Carson Meyer, a no-hitter tonight. The Bulldogs win it tonight by a score of 2-0. Jerry, this has been so much fun. How about we do it tomorrow night again?
1: Let's do two games.
0: Let's do two. We'll come on at 5:15 tomorrow night with the pregame show. It'll be Batesville taking on South Dearborn, followed by Greensburg versus Jennings County in the nightcap. Before we get out of here tonight, let's say a few thank yous. Number one, thank you to John Heil back in the studio. Been a long night for John with the doubleheader action tonight, so thank you, John, for all you're doing for us in the studio. Thank you to Brian Hell, the athletic director here at Batesville, and his staff for the accommodations and the hospitality. Gave us a nice view up here tonight in the press box and everything working here well tonight. Melvin Seifert, the current principal here, outgoing here in a month or so. But thank you to all those guys for their support and stuff. Thank you to the coaches, Nick Tremaine of Lawrenceburg and Tyler Burcham of Batesville. And before we go, thank you to our sponsors, Gehrings, Great Plains Communications, Doug Sherwood Farm Bureau, Crumb Trucking, Ison's Family Pizza, Fleetwood Chevrolet, Hamilton Tebby Law Office, Napoleon State Bank, Gilliland Howe Funeral Home, Stone's Farm Service, Hurt & Elko, Decatur County REMC, Southeastern Insurance, Batesville Chrysler Dodge Jeep, and Bruns Gutzwiller. Again, your final score tonight. The game took 1 hour and 41 minutes to play. Batesville defeats Lawrenceburg 2-0, a no-hitter by Carson Meyer. For Jerry Stanger, this is Steve Geeson saying thanks for listening, everyone, and we'll catch you tomorrow night. So long, everybody.

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1: ABC News, I'm Dave Packard. U.S. officials say they're getting closer to a framework of a deal to reopen the Strait of Hormuz, but neither President Trump nor Iran's supreme leader have given the go-ahead. ABC's Mary Bruce.
2: This tentative agreement says nothing of what happens to Iran's nuclear program, the central issue in this war, and it follows weeks of whiplash and discussions of deals that never came to be. Sources say the U.S. has committed to discussing sanctions relief for Iran during the negotiation period, something the president had said was not up for discussion.
1: A gas explosion at an apartment complex in Dallas has killed a child and at least two other people.

0: People say officials. In Washington state, crews have recovered the remains of six of the nine workers missing after the rupture of a tank containing corrosive chemicals at a paper mill. Elon Musk calls it an anomaly. An unmanned Blue Origin New Glenn rocket apparently exploded into a fireball during a static test fire at Cape Canaveral. This is ABC News.
1: Swung on, crushed, high, deep, left field, there it goes, a three-run go-ahead blast for A. Eugenio Suarez.
2: They're waving around Friedel, up throwing Anthony, throw to the plate, not in time, and the Reds walk it off at 11, 6-5.
3: The quest for October baseball is underway. 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
2: This happened over in Florida. Police were attempting to pull over a motorcyclist who decided to just gun it and take police on a high-speed chase, clocking at over 120 miles per hour.

0: speed wasn't the wildest part when they caught up to him, 29-year-old Dalton Herbert. They realized he was dressed up somewhat like the Easter Bunny. The helmet was sporting an incredibly elaborate helmet featuring giant plush ears, big blue eyes, and a pink nose. Now, he's facing some felony charges, including reckless driving, fleeing law enforcement, and carrying a weapon during this felony. Now, I'm guessing he was running very, very late to his next appointment, probably to a tea party, I would guess.
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2: I'm WRBI meteorologist Megan Mulford with Southeastern Indiana's most reliable forecast. Lows level off around 52 overnight under mainly clear skies, easterly winds at around 5 miles an hour. Sunshine mixed with clouds at times Friday. High temperatures reach up to 77. Mainly cloudy Friday night, 55. Currently, it's 71 degrees.
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1: ABC News, I'm Dave Packard. U.S. officials say they're getting closer to a framework of a deal to reopen the Strait of Hormuz, but neither President Trump nor Iran's supreme leader have given the go-ahead. ABC's Mary Bruce.
2: This tentative agreement says nothing of what happens to Iran's nuclear program, the central issue in this war, and it follows weeks of whiplash and discussions of deals that never came to be. Sources say the U.S. has committed to discussing sanctions relief for Iran during the negotiation period, something the president had said was not up for discussion.
1: A gas explosion at an apartment complex in Dallas has killed a child and at least two other people, say officials. In Washington state, crews have recovered the remains of six of the nine workers missing after the rupture of a tank containing corrosive chemicals at a paper mill. Elon Musk calls it an anomaly. An unmanned Blue Origin New Glenn rocket apparently exploded into a fireball during a static test fire at Cape Canaveral. This is ABC News. A team of U.S. health officials is now heading to the Ebola outbreak epicenter in Central Africa as the Trump administration takes precautions to protect the U.S. More from ABC's Faith Abube.
3: The Trump administration deploying a medical team of at least 30, including doctors and nurses, to Kenya to staff a temporary quarantine site for Americans abroad exposed to the Ebola virus. A senior administration official saying it's much better to transport the Americans to, quote, a facility that takes a shorter transport time as opposed to flying them back all the way to the United States.
1: Ohio is suspending a state tax break for data centers. The state had been a hotspot in the competition to attract the energy-hungry facilities that run and train artificial intelligence. Community opposition to data centers is increasing in Ohio. Residents are trying to get a referendum on November's midterm election ballot that would permanently ban hyperscale data centers. Dave Packer, ABC News.
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4: I'm WRBI meteorologist Megan Mulford with Southeastern Indiana's most reliable forecast. Lows level off around 52 overnight under mainly clear skies, easterly winds at around 5 miles an hour. Sunshine mixed with clouds at times Friday. High temperatures reach up to 77. Mainly cloudy Friday night, 55. Currently 70.
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2: Well, video game fans can rejoice because this was the day that Super Mario Brothers was released. No, not the actual game. Something different. We'll tell you about that. It was not nearly as good. All the details after a few songs here, as we have more of the Terry Dean programs yet to come.
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6: I'm WRBI meteorologist Megan Mulford with Southeastern Indiana's most reliable forecast. Lows level off around 52 overnight under mainly clear skies, easterly winds at around 5 miles an hour. Sunshine mixed with clouds at times Friday. High temperatures reach up to 77. Mainly cloudy Friday night, 55. Currently,

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1: ABC News, I'm Dave Packer. The U.S. and Iran could be close to another ceasefire deal that would include reopening the Strait of Hormuz. Could also open the door to more critical talks to end the war altogether if an agreement can be reached on Iran's nuclear

0: program. ABC's Mary Bruce.
1: According to U.S. officials, the president has been briefed on a draft agreement that would extend the current fragile ceasefire and see the strait reopen over the course of 60 days. Iran loosening its grip on the critical waterway as the U.S. pulls back its naval blockade on Iranian ports, buying time to start negotiating an end to the war.
0: In Central Africa, more than 250 people so far have died from what's suspected to be Ebola. Former CIA officer David Rush facing charges after federal prosecutors say he stored hundreds of gold bars in his home. He also allegedly lied about his background, an investigation finding he never attended the colleges he claimed, nor was he a Navy pilot. This is ABC News.
2: Hi, everyone. I'm Craig Orndorff on the next Weekend in the Country. It's another installment of our theme, The Colors of Country. And this episode will be Blue, Part 2. And we'll hear from Johnny Cash, Sweethearts of the Rodeo, The Judds, John Anderson, Charley Pride, Marty Robbins, Mel McDaniel, and many, many more. 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Saturday morning at 6, brought to you by Dunlap Supply, Conradi Insurance, and Bessler's Trackside Auto Depot on Country 103.9 WRBI.

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2: Well, let's find out what happened on this day back in 1863 when the Union Army's 1st Black Regiment left Boston to go fight in the Civil War. It was 1934 that Dion Quintuplets were born in Ontario, Canada. They were 5 identical girls, and they were the first quintuplets to survive their infancy. It was 1957. The National League club owners voted to let the Brooklyn Dodgers move to L.A. and let the New York Giants move to San Francisco. It was 1976. The Allman Brothers Band split up after Greg Allman testified against his road manager, Scooter Herring, who, by the way, was charged with drug trafficking. He got 75 years in prison for that. And it was 1993 that the Super Mario Brothers movie was released, starring Bob Hoskins, John Leguizamo, Dennis Hopper. It was terrible.
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4: I'm WRBI meteorologist Megan Mulford with Southeastern Indiana's most reliable forecast. Lows level off around 52 overnight under mainly clear skies, easterly winds at around 5 miles an hour. Sunshine mixed with clouds at times Friday. High temperatures reach up to 77. Mainly cloudy Friday night, 55. Right now, 68.
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1: ABC News, I'm Dave Packer. The U.S. and Iran could be close to another ceasefire deal that would include reopening the Strait of Hormuz. Could also open the door to more critical talks to end the war altogether if an agreement can be reached on Iran's nuclear program. ABC's Mary Bruce.
2: According to U.S. officials, the president has been briefed on a draft agreement that would extend the current fragile ceasefire and see the strait reopen over the course of 60 days. Iran loosening its grip on the critical waterway as the U.S. pulls back its naval blockade on Iranian ports, buying time to start negotiating an end to the war.
1: In Central Africa, more than 250 people so far have died from what's suspected to be Ebola. Former CIA officer David Rush facing charges after federal prosecutors say he stored hundreds of gold bars in his home. He also allegedly lied about his background in an investigation finding he never attended the colleges he claimed, nor was he a Navy pilot. This is ABC News. The outdoor clothing company Patagonia is suing drag queen and environmental activist Patagonia for trademark infringement. Patagonia alleges Patagonia's application for a trademark will confuse consumers. Patagonia accuses Patagonia of trying to erase an activist and betraying its core mission. ABC News contributor and SiriusXM host Mike Muse says this boils down to freedom of expression versus intellectual property.
3: So when you get to freedom of expression, what the law typically allows is for satirists, activists, and politicals to use parody in order to promote a message, to which Patagonia is actually doing. But when you get into trademark intellectual property, that's where the rubber begins to meet the road.
1: Upset at the French Open, world number one Yannick Sinner collapsed in the Paris heat before falling in the second round to 56-ranked Juan Manuel Serrandolo. Extreme heat caused problems for Sinner in the Australian Open, too. Dave Packer, ABC News.
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6: I'm WRBI meteorologist Megan Mulford with Southeastern Indiana's most reliable forecast. Lows level off around 52 overnight under mainly clear skies, easterly winds at around 5 miles an hour. Sunshine mixed with clouds at times Friday. High temperatures reach up to 77. Mainly cloudy Friday night, 55. Right now, 68.
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3: Today is Cock of Veen Day, which is chicken in a wine sauce.
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2: So any kind of wine.
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3: John. I should have probably attached the recipe for the chicken.
2: You probably should have. All right. 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
1: I'm WRBI meteorologist Megan Mulford with Southeastern Indiana's most reliable forecast. Lows level off around 52. Overnight, under mainly clear skies, easterly winds at around 5 miles an hour. Sunshine mixed with clouds at times Friday. High temperatures reach up to 77. Mainly cloudy Friday night, 55. Currently, it's 66 degrees.
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2: Now, surveys and studies and such. Take a listen to this, Heidi. On a positive note, a new study says that people who regularly visit museums or attend concerts or people who dance or people who paint or people who take part in other arts activities may age more slowly at a biological level.
3: Really?
2: Yeah. Researchers at the University College London analyzed the data for more than 3,500 adults, and they found frequent arts engagement was linked to healthier DNA, for whatever reason, for your aging markers, with effects similar to physical exercise. The more often people participated in the arts and the wider variety of activities they enjoyed, the stronger this link appeared to be.
3: Really?
2: So, what they're saying is get out there and enjoy the arts. Here's my favorite arts, stand-up comedy. I mean, come on.
3: It is.
2: Yeah, I like that. And I always ask Heidi, you want to come with? And she's like, nah, I don't want to go. So now when I say that, I'll say, but okay, you can stay home and grow old.
3: I'm going
2: old
3: to the ballet, and yeah. I ask you, do you want to come with me?
2: Oh, yeah. Nah. You shouldn't have asked. You should have just told me I'm going. But next time you say no, I'm going to say, you just stay home and get old then. I'm going to go stay young. That's what I'm going to do. Surveys and studies and such on the John and Heidi Show.
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1: John and Heidi.
2: Now, big screen, little screen, Grown Ups 3 is officially in development at Netflix. Adam Sandler threequel has long been rumored. Cast members David Spade and Kevin James teased the project that they were working on some ideas anyway. But this announcement marks the first time Netflix has officially acknowledged the product's status. It is rumored that at least five of the core actors will be back. The rumor is that Sandler and Chris Rock and Spade and James and Rob Schneider will return. The streamer did not confirm any of the cast, though. And Game of Thrones star Kit Harington, who played Jon Snow in all eight seasons, has talked about his proposed spinoff, Jon Snow, originally revealed in 2022. Then it kind of looked like it was canceled. Now it looks like it might actually be coming back. So that sounds pretty darn interesting. And former Modern Family co-stars Ariel Winter and Nolan Gould are now roommates. How cool is that? So these guys worked together. They were on the show. The show ran for 11 seasons. I don't know if they were on the entire time, but they came very good friends throughout
3: That's
2: this whole thing.
3: Neat.
2: Yeah, now they're roommates in L.A. So there you go. How weird would that be to live next to two people who you watched on TV?
3: Right.
2: And then you'd have to try to remember that they were just characters.
3: Right, right.
2: I don't live next to the characters, even though they're both here. Big screen, little screen on the John and Heidi Show.
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5: I'm WRBI meteorologist Megan Mulford with Southeastern Indiana's most reliable forecast. Lows level off around 52 overnight under mainly clear skies, easterly winds at around 5 miles an hour. Sunshine mixed with clouds at times Friday. High temperatures reach up to 77. Mainly cloudy Friday night, 55. Currently, it's 66 degrees.
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1: ABC News, I'm Dave Packard. As the Ebola outbreak in Central Africa continues to grow, world leaders are responding by either closing borders or issuing travel bans.
2: The CDC now says that there are about 1,200 suspected and confirmed cases of Ebola and more than 250 suspected deaths. The new cases spreading in the southeastern part of the DRC, which borders Rwanda and Burundi.
1: ABC's Kira Phillips. U.S. and Iranian negotiators believe they've arrived at a draft agreement to formally extend the ceasefire and gradually open the Strait of Hormuz. Treasury Secretary Scott Bessent telling reporters Thursday it still needs final approval from President Trump and Iran's supreme leader. 36-year-old Jacob Daniel Baker, wanted in connection with the killings of three men, was apprehended Thursday after an extensive search of Hawaii's Big Island. Three people confirmed dead, including one child, say officials, after a massive five-alarm apartment complex fire in Dallas on Thursday. This is ABC News. A Florida traffic stop is going viral for what a driver was accused of doing while driving. ABC's Victor Okendo has more.
3: A Palm Beach sheriff's deputy seen pulling over a woman for holding a phone in her right hand while driving. But stunningly, driver Katie Thomas holds up her right arm, revealing she doesn't have her right hand.
4: So obviously not. So you want to just call this a day?
5: Or? I don't want to call it a day. You had a hand up.
4: You just said my right hand.
5: Well, I thought I saw your right hand. Did you or not have your phone on your hand?
4: I did not.
3: Despite her denials,
5: so you're gonna receive a citation.
3: Katie is still given a $116 traffic ticket for texting while driving, but this week the case was dismissed.
1: An Austrian court sentenced a 21-year-old man to 15 years in prison for planning an Islamist attack on a 2024 Taylor Swift concert in Vienna. The defendant was arrested the day before the first of three scheduled concerts by Swift, which were canceled. Dave Packer, ABC News.
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8: I'm WRB. I'm meteorologist Megan Mulford with Southeastern Indiana's most reliable forecast. Lows level off around 52 overnight under mainly clear skies, easterly winds at around 5 miles an hour. Sunshine mixed with clouds at times Friday. High temperatures reach up to 77. Mainly cloudy Friday night, 55. Currently, it's 66 degrees.
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1: John and Heidi.
2: Heidi, did you know the oldest known map is over 4,000-year-old map? It was carved into a clay tablet.
3: Oh, that's cool. Yeah.
2: Ancient people used it to record their world. That's how they would use the map. They would like carve things in there, and you'd get to see, here's what people were up to. So it was like their, you know.
3: Here's the post office. Here's
2: 4,000-year-old social media. That's what I'm up to. I'm going to etch a little bit of what I was eating for dinner last night. There we go. We don't know everything, but now we know this.
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2: I'm WRBI meteorologist Megan Mulford with Southeastern Indiana's most reliable forecast. Lows level off around 52 overnight under mainly clear skies, easterly winds at around 5 miles an hour. Sunshine mixed with clouds at times Friday. High temperatures reach up to 77. Mainly cloudy Friday night, 55. Currently 65.
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1: Time now for the joke of the day with my beautiful bride, Heidi Small. What you got for me, Heidi?
2: A very pregnant woman was traveling on a bus when she noticed the young man opposite of her was smiling at her. She felt slightly uncomfortable, so she moved. Then the young man's smile turned into a grin. She moved again, and the man burst out laughing. She moved once more, and the young man was howling with laughter, with tears streaming down his face. By now, the woman felt very uncomfortable, so she complained to the driver. The police were called, and the man was arrested for breach of peace.
1: What?
2: When the case reached court, the chief magistrate asked the man what he had to say for himself. He replied, "Well, sir, when the lady got on the bus, I couldn't help but notice her condition. She sat down under the sign that said the Doublemint twins are coming, and I grinned. Then she moved and sat under a sign that said, Logan's Liniment will reduce the swelling, and I had to smile. And then she placed herself under a deodorant sign that said, William's Big Stick did the trick. And I could hardly contain myself. But then she moved the fourth time and sat under a sign that said, Goodyear rubber could have prevented this accident.
1: Oh.
2: I just totally lost it. The case was dismissed.
1: Well, there you go. I love it. Thank you, Heidi. That is the joke of the day on the John and Heidi Show.
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2: Time now for the scoop of the day. Take a listen to this. A study suggests that if you drink with friends, you tend to drink more. Did we need a study for this? Are you kidding me? Heidi,
3: yeah.
2: Does that sound like something that you could get behind that study, though?
3: Oh, yeah.
2: You know,
3: that's for sure. I definitely
2: have to get
3: drink
2: some more
3: if I'm out.
2: You're going to have to get some more government funding for this one. And completely unrelated next story here. A group of shirtless college baseball players turned a St. Louis Cardinals game into one of the biggest parties of the year. After students attending a nearby tournament were given some free tickets, they took over an entire section of right field. They were singing. They were waving their shirts. They were pulling other fans into the chaos. The energy helped spark the Cardinals' back-to-back wins over the Kansas City Royals. The players and even the team mascot joined in the fun, by the way. The fans were singing soccer chants and shouting players' names while the stadium organist played accompanying music and got everybody involved. Manager Oliver Marmol said he was so impressed that he offered to keep buying tickets for these boys, though he admitted he might go broke if it becomes a regular tradition. The, quote, tarps off trend, whatever that is, taking a shirt off and waving it, is not new to sports, but it was new to Busch Stadium. So tarps off means taking your tops off. So there you go. Anyway, that sounds like fun. I bet they were having a good time. It was a group. They were playing baseball, and then they got to go watch pros play baseball.
3: That's fun.
2: I bet they were having a blast. That is your scoop of the day on the John and Heidi Show.
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5: I'm WRBI meteorologist Megan Mulford with Southeastern Indiana's most reliable forecast. Lows level off around 52 overnight under mainly clear skies, easterly winds at around 5 miles an hour. Sunshine mixed with clouds at times Friday. High temperatures reach up to 77. Mainly cloudy Friday night, 55. Currently, 65.
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Yellow dawn school bus kicking up red dust, kicking

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1: ABC News, I'm Dave Packer. Iranian negotiators have reached a tentative agreement to extend a ceasefire, but President Trump and Iran's supreme leader have yet to sign off. ABC's Ian Pennell.
2: I think it's important for people to remember that what we're looking at here is not an actual final deal to end the war. It's pushing back the ceasefire by another 60 days, possibly lifting some of those restrictions in the Strait of Hormuz and the withdrawal of the U.S. naval blockade.
1: Inflation hitting its highest level in 3 years. The Fed's preferred inflation gauge rose last month to 3.8%. That's up from 3.5% in March. Crews say they've now recovered 6 of 9 workers missing and presumed to be dead after that caustic chemical tank rupture in a Washington State paper mill. One of the cars on a roller coaster at the Galveston Island Historic Pleasure Pier got stuck in a vertical incline Thursday night. 8 people had to wait hours high above the pier with their legs in the air to be rescued, all removed safely. This is ABC News. Southwest Airlines is adjusting a policy for plus-size travelers.
3: Southwest Airlines has been modifying lots of its policies recently since going away from a low-cost model to a more mainline airline with assigned seating, extra legroom seats, and baggage fees. Now it says it's doing away with a policy that plus-sized passengers were required to purchase a second seat in advance if they needed more space. The new policy will allow gate agents to give an additional seat at no cost next to passengers who need one if there are open seats on the plane. If there are no open seats, they can then reaccommodate that passenger on a later flight. Those who don't buy an extra seat will run the risk of not being able to fly on their original flight. Alex Stone, ABC News.
1: Ohio's governor suspending a state tax break for data centers as public backlash builds against high energy hungry facilities that run artificial intelligence. Opponents try and get a referendum on November's ballot that would ban large data centers. Dave Packer, ABC News.
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6: I'm WRB. I'm meteorologist Megan Mulford with Southeastern Indiana's most reliable forecast. Mainly clear skies overnight with lows around 52. East winds at around 5 miles an hour. Sunshine mixed with clouds at times Friday. High temperatures reach up to 77. Mainly cloudy skies expected Friday night. Lows around 55. Right now, it's 63 degrees.
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2: Time now for the movie quote of the day. Here's the quote. You've got mail.
3: It's from You've Got Mail.
2: That is correct. It is from a movie.
3: That was a
2: called You've
3: one.
2: Got Mail, 1998. I didn't even tell you the year because I knew you'd get it. It was the AOL notification. And do you know the guy that did that? He either got paid nothing or it was like $20 to make the voice.
3: To make the voice.
2: Yeah, his wife worked at the company and he was a professional voice and he recorded several different things, but one of them was You've Got Mail.
3: Huh.
2: And yeah, I watched a video of him and he sounds just like that. That's just his voice. But how weird would that be to be like one of the most recognizable voices in the world?
3: At the time.
2: Yeah, and you got, you know, $20 for it or whatever it was.
3: Huh.
2: That is your movie quote of the day on the John and Heidi Show.
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5: I'm WRBI meteorologist Megan Mulford with Southeastern Indiana's most reliable forecast. Mainly clear skies overnight with lows around 52. East winds at around 5 miles an hour. Sunshine mixed with clouds at times Friday. High temperatures reach up to 77. Mainly cloudy skies expected Friday night. Lows around 55. Right now, it's 63 degrees.
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3: Let's see. The oldest casino was the Casino di Venezia in Venice, Italy. It opened in 1638 and it remains operational.
2: Oh, wow.
3: Isn't that crazy?
2: That's pretty cool.
3: A single bear in Yellowstone National Park can eat up to 40,000 moth grubs every day.
2: Okay. That's interesting.
3: That's a lot.
2: That's a lot of moths.
3: You wouldn't think there'd be that much to choose
2: from. They'd run out of them
3: eventually,
2: but...
3: Exactly. And that's just one bear.
2: Yeah.
3: And the only Oscar to win an Oscar for a Shakespeare performance was Laurence Olivier for Hamlet in 1948.
2: Well, that's fantastic.
3: Yeah. That's news to me.
2: That is also news to me.
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1: John and Heidi.
2: Fun fact for you, Heidi.
3: What's that, John?
2: According to a study, most dogs reach peak cuteness between ages 6 weeks and 8 weeks.
3: We have actually said this one several times.
2: Yeah, I know we have.
3: Because we always say our dogs are still cute.
2: I think our dogs are more adorable today than they were at 6 or 8 weeks.
3: Oh, I disagree with that.
2: Oh, there's so much more. And they don't make nearly as big a mess as around the house.
3: That is true.
2: I can't say they don't make any. And our one
3: that
2: dog, oh boy, has she been messy lately. Fun fact for you, Heidi.
3: What's that, John?
2: Ducks only lay eggs early in the morning. I don't know why.
3: Oh.
2: After that, they don't. Fun fact for you, Heidi.
3: What's that, John?
2: The creator of the Nike swoosh symbol was paid $35 for the design.
3: Wow.
2: How wild is that? Fun fact for you, Heidi.
3: What's that, John?
2: 1 cubic mile of seawater contains about 50 pounds of gold. That's wild.
3: That is crazy.
2: Another fun fact for you, Heidi.
3: What's that, John?
2: Aliases are banned in Portugal. As a result, nobody can officially be named using short forms like Tom or Bob or Betty. They have to go by their official name. So there
3: what
2: you go.
3: What is Betty short for?
2: Elizabeth.
3: Oh, yeah. I did not know
2: I
3: that.
2: I believe so.
3: I thought Betty was just a name.
2: Yeah. I think it's, maybe I'm wrong, because maybe that's Beth. It's short. Maybe
3: yeah,
2: they're
3: it's
2: both.
3: Beth.
2: It's like John and Jack are both short for Jonathan.
3: How's Jack short for
2: I don't
3: for
2: know.
3: John?
2: It's the same number of letters. All right, I'm going to be quiet now. Several fun facts. Now you know. Thanks for listening to the John and Heidi Show.
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5: I'm WRBI meteorologist Megan Mulford with southeastern Indiana's most reliable forecast. Lows dip down to about 52. Overnight, under clear skies, east winds at around 5 miles an hour. Sunshine mixed with clouds at times, Friday, 78. Partly cloudy Friday night, lows dip down to about 56. Currently, 62.
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1: ABC News, I'm Dave Packard. As the Ebola outbreak in Central Africa continues to grow, world leaders are responding by either closing borders or issuing travel bans.
2: The CDC now says that there are about 1,200 suspected and confirmed cases of Ebola and more than 250 suspected deaths. The new cases spreading in the southeastern part of the DRC, which borders Rwanda and Burundi.
1: ABC's Kira Phillips. U.S. and Iranian negotiators believe they've arrived at a draft agreement to formally extend the ceasefire and gradually open the Strait of Hormuz. Treasury Secretary Scott Bessent telling reporters Thursday it still needs final approval from President Trump and Iran's Supreme Leader. 36-year-old Jacob Daniel Baker, wanted in connection with the killings of three men, was apprehended Thursday after an extensive search of Hawaii's Big Island. Three people confirmed dead, including one child, say officials, after a massive five-alarm apartment complex fire in Dallas on Thursday. This is ABC News. A Florida traffic stop is going viral for what a driver was accused of doing while driving. ABC's Victor Okendo has more.
3: A Palm Beach sheriff's deputy seen pulling over a woman for holding a phone in her right hand while driving. But stunningly, driver Katie Thomas holds up her right arm, revealing she doesn't have her right hand.
4: So obviously not. So you want to just call this a day?
5: Or? I don't want to call it a day. You had a hand up. Manipulated.
4: You just said my right hand.
5: Well, I thought I saw you with your hand. Did you have your phone on your hand?
4: I did not.
3: Despite her denials,
5: so you're gonna receive a citation.
3: Katie is still given a $116 traffic ticket for texting while driving. But this week, the case was dismissed.
1: An Austrian court sentenced a 21-year-old man to 15 years in prison for planning an Islamist attack on a 2024 Taylor Swift concert in Vienna. The defendant was arrested the day before the first of three scheduled concerts by Swift, which were canceled. Dave Packer, ABC News.
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8: I'm WRB. Meteorologist Megan Mulford with Southeastern Indiana's most reliable forecast. Lows dip down to about 52 overnight under clear skies, east winds at around 5 miles an hour. Sunshine mixed with clouds at times Friday, 78. Partly cloudy Friday night, lows dip down to about 56. Currently 62.
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1: John and Heidi.
2: Time now for some weird news. YouTuber by the name of Tom Kopecky, or Tukolo, however you want to say it, jumped out of an airplane to solve a Rubik's Cube in free fall to set a world record doing it. The 23-year-old German overachiever completed the puzzle, he competed in this little challenge, and completed the puzzle in 23.33 seconds. Then he pulled his parachute over Mossel Bay, South Africa, beating the previous record.
3: So I was just going to ask.
2: 28.25 seconds. So he's 23.33.
3: Are there that have done this that it's a record?
2: I don't know. At least two, because it was set in 2023.
3: Ridiculous.
2: I reached out to Guinness to find out about a world record. I've never heard back from them. So I don't know if they just get so many messages they don't respond or if mine was dumb. Anyway, he said he had dreamt of doing this for years, but he had to wait until he earned a skydiving license. He also practiced a lot to avoid dropping the cube midair. That would be the hardest part.
3: Right.
2: Imagine if you did that and you beat the record, but then you dropped it. And you're like, it doesn't count at all.
3: It's smooshed all over the ground.
2: I've got a link to it. It's in the show notes for today at johnandheidishow.com.
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1: WRBI meteorologist Megan Mulford with southeastern Indiana's most reliable forecast. Lows dip down to about 52 overnight under clear skies, east winds at around 5 miles an hour. Sunshine mixed with clouds at times Friday, 78. Partly cloudy Friday night, lows dip down to about 56. Currently, it's 60 degrees.
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1: John and Heidi.
2: Time now for the question of the day. This one's for you, Heidi. Researchers show this is the luxury item that people are most willing to splurge on. What is it? I agree with this. We do this. We don't spend money on dumb things, but this is something we'll spend money on.
3: Gosh, I would say cell phone, but we didn't.
2: No, we don't. I got one step up from a brick phone. No, travel. Experiences.
3: Yeah.
2: That's what we do for our kids now. Instead of buying them Christmas gifts, we'll travel. We'll go somewhere together. So an experience rather than stuff.
3: Yeah.
2: So
3: there you go. To travel.
2: I do too. We should go somewhere. Let's go now.
3: We should.
2: Let's just leave. All right, see everybody.
3: I tried to talk you into just changing our name and staying gone last time we traveled.
2: She did indeed.
3: That didn't fly.
2: She was thinking we should go under assumed names and just skip the country, but I brought her back. It's okay. That is your question of the day on the John and Heidi Show.
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5: I'm WRBI meteorologist Megan Mulford with Southeastern Indiana's most reliable forecast. Lows dip down to about 52 overnight under clear skies, east winds at around 5 miles an hour. Sunshine mixed with clouds at times Friday, 78. Partly cloudy Friday night, lows dip down to about 56. Currently, it's 60 degrees.
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1: ABC News, I'm Dave Packer. Iranian negotiators have reached a tentative agreement to extend a ceasefire, but President Trump and Iran's supreme leader have yet to sign off. ABC's Ian Pennell.
2: I think it's important for people to remember that what we're looking at here is not an actual final deal to end the war. It's pushing back the ceasefire by another 60 days, possibly lifting some of those restrictions in the Strait of Hormuz and the withdrawal of the U.S. naval blockade.
1: Inflation hitting its highest level in 3 years. The Fed's preferred inflation gauge rose last month to 3.8%. That's up from 3.5% in March. Crews say they've now recovered 6 of 9 workers missing and presumed to be dead after that caustic chemical tank rupture in a Washington State paper mill. One of the cars on a roller coaster at the Galveston Island Historic Pleasure Pier got stuck in a vertical incline Thursday night. 8 people had to wait hours high above the pier with their legs in the air to be rescued, all removed safely. This is ABC News. Southwest Airlines is adjusting a policy for plus-size travelers.
3: Southwest Airlines has been modifying lots of its policies recently since going away from a low-cost model to a more mainline airline with assigned seating, extra legroom seats, and baggage fees. Now it says it's doing away with a policy that plus-sized passengers were required to purchase a second seat in advance if they needed more space. The new policy will allow gate agents to give an additional seat at no cost next to passengers who need one if there are open seats on the plane. If there are no open seats, they can then reaccommodate that passenger on a later flight. Those who don't buy an extra seat will run the risk of not being able to fly on their original flight. Alex Stone, ABC News.
1: Ohio's governor suspending a state tax break for data centers as public backlash builds against high energy hungry facilities that run artificial intelligence. Opponents try and get a referendum on November's ballot that would ban large data centers. Dave Packer, ABC News.
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2: I'm WRB. I'm meteorologist Megan Mulford with Southeastern Indiana's most reliable forecast. Sunshine mixed with clouds at times today, with daytime highs approaching 78. East winds at around 5 miles an hour. Partly cloudy skies tonight, lows around 56. Mainly cloudy skies expected tomorrow, highs level off around 76. Currently, it's 60 degrees.
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2: Time now for something special with Heidi Small. What you got for me there, Heidi?
3: In 2025, there were obviously a lot of concerts.
2: Yeah.
3: And we're going to talk about the best-selling concerts, the people who sold the most concert tickets.
2: Oh, okay.
3: Number eight is Metallica with 19.46 million
2: That's a lot of tickets, man.
3: Sold. Then Taylor Swift at 19.73. She barely beat Metallica.
2: Okay. But she beat
3: Coldplay with 22 million. That one kind of surprised me.
2: They do good.
3: Then Elton John with 22 million.
2: All right.
3: Then The Stones with 22.13 million.
2: What year was this?
3: 2025.
2: Okay.
3: Huh. And then the Dave Matthews Band. Again, that's another one that really surprised me. 23.37 million
2: And they're
3: tickets.
2: Not the number one? There's more than that?
3: No, yeah. Then Bruce Springsteen and the E Street Band was the next up at 24.31 million. And the top one, which didn't surprise me, is U2 at 26.84 million tickets sold.
2: Wow, that's wild. I would have put Taylor Swift on the top of that list, but I'm glad to hear that U2 did.
3: And
2: that's good.
3: Coldplay beat her.
2: Yeah.
3: I'm kind of surprised.
2: Well,
3: and Dave
2: cool.
3: Matthews shocked me.
2: That's very cool.
3: Are people still going to Dave Matthews?
2: Yeah, yeah.
3: Apparently.
2: They're still doing shows.
3: Yeah.
2: There you go. Well, thank you very much. That is something special with Heidi Small.
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5: 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A three-run go-ahead blast for A. Eugenio Suarez.
6: They're waving around Friedel. Up throwing Anthony. Throw to the plate, not in time. And the Reds walk it off at 11, 6-5.
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2: I'm WRBI meteorologist Megan Mulford with Southeastern Indiana's most reliable forecast. Sunshine mixed with clouds at times today, with daytime highs approaching 78. East winds at around 5 miles an hour. Partly cloudy skies tonight, lows around 56. Mainly cloudy skies expected tomorrow, highs level off around 76. Currently, it's 58 degrees.
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1: John and Heidi.
2: Time now for the list, the summer blockbuster list. I've got the entire list in the show notes, but I'm going to wrap it up today with Minions and Monsters hitting the big screen on July the 1st. This is something that I have not kept up with. Despicable Me, that
3: right.
2: whole thing. And Gru and
3: right,
2: all those, I don't know. But yeah, our kids are too old for this
3: yeah.
2: stuff. Moana.

0: July 10th, and I did watch this because we were babysitting a little guy who loved it, and then we built him a Moana bedroom.
1: Yes, we did.
0: It turned out really cool. That is July 10th. The Odyssey, July 17th. Christopher Nolan tackles Homer's legendary Greek epic. So this is going to be kind of cool. And there's some big, big names that are going to be involved in the Odyssey, July 17th. Spider-Man, Brand New Day, July 31st. Tom Holland is back as Peter Parker and Spider-Man. So that's going to happen on July the 31st. And then one that I'm excited for, August 28th. I cannot wait to see Coyote versus Acme.
1: I am very excited
0: after
1: for that one.
0: Decades of exploding gadgets and failed Roadrunner schemes, Wile E. Coyote sues the Acme Corporation for product liability.
1: I am so going to this.
0: Will Forte plays the down-on-his-luck lawyer taking the case, while classic Looney Tunes characters cause chaos all around
1: him. I just can't wait.
0: It looks really good. August 28th. I have the entire list in the show notes for today at johnandheidishow.com.
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2: We always like to wrap things up around here with good news, and I think this is good news. On his 49th birthday, his sister saved his life. He says, how can I ever repay that? A New York man received the ultimate birthday gift on his birthday this year, second chance at life, from a sister who's always looked out for him. February 2nd, Troy from New York walked alongside his older sister, Kim, for a surgery that would forever change both of their lives. It happened on Troy's 49th birthday. The siblings entered a hospital arm in arm. Kim prepared to donate one of her kidneys to her younger brother. Isn't that amazing?
3: That's awesome.
2: So anyway, I know this kind of stuff happens all the time.
3: Yeah.
2: So I don't know what made this special other than the fact that it happened on his birthday. I think that's special. And the fact that he got this from his little sister, I think that is special. And if you would like to learn more about this, there's a whole bunch of information in this story here. And he said, she gave me a second chance at life. How can I ever repay that? What a birthday gift.
3: Oh, that's amazing.
2: I'm going to give you one of my kidneys.
3: Selfless, wonderful act.
2: Yeah, my wife's cousin gave his father one of his kidneys. Mm-hmm. And I thought that was one of the neatest things ever.
3: And cousins gave a kidney to his best friend who needed one.
2: I think that is really, really cool. If you have the ability to be an organ donor, if that is something that is a possibility for you, and I know that's not something everybody can do, but if it is something that you can do, you will never, ever, ever know a feeling better than the feeling of doing that to help somebody. It's just the coolest thing.
3: I'm selfish. I still have all of my spare parts.
2: Yeah.
3: What's that? I said I'm selfish. I still have all of my spare parts.
2: Yeah, yeah. And anyway, if you'd like to learn more, there are groups out there that will gladly help you. And you can learn more about this in the show notes for today at johnandheidishow.com. Time to say goodbye, Heidi.
3: Goodbye, Heidi.
2: Goodbye, everybody. Have a great day. Thanks for listening to the John and Heidi Show.
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5: I'm WRBI meteorologist Megan Mulford with Southeastern Indiana's most reliable forecast. Sunshine mixed with clouds at times today, with daytime highs approaching 78. East winds at around 5 miles an hour. Partly cloudy skies tonight, lows around 56. Mainly cloudy skies expected tomorrow, highs level off around 76. Currently, it's 58 degrees.
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1: ABC News, I'm Dave Packard. As the Ebola outbreak in Central Africa continues to grow, world leaders are responding by either closing borders or issuing travel bans.
2: The CDC now says that there are about 1,200 suspected and confirmed cases of Ebola and more than 250 suspected deaths. The new cases spreading in the southeastern part of the DRC, which borders Rwanda and Burundi.
1: ABC's Kira Phillips. U.S. and Iranian negotiators believe they've arrived at a draft agreement to formally extend the ceasefire and gradually open the Strait of Hormuz. Treasury Secretary Scott Bessent telling reporters Thursday it still needs final approval from President Trump and Iran's Supreme Leader. 36-year-old Jacob Daniel Baker, wanted in connection with the killings of three men, was apprehended Thursday after an extensive search of Hawaii's Big Island. Three people confirmed dead, including one child, say officials, after a massive five-alarm apartment complex fire in Dallas on Thursday. This is ABC News. A Florida traffic stop is going viral for what a driver was accused of doing while driving. ABC's Victor Oquendo has more.
3: A Palm Beach sheriff's deputy seen pulling over a woman for holding a phone in her right hand while driving. But stunningly, driver Katie Thomas holds up her right arm, revealing she doesn't have her right hand.
4: So obviously not. So you want to just call this a day?
5: Or? I don't want to call it a day. You had a hand up.
4: You just said my right hand.
5: Well, I thought I saw your right hand. Did you or not have your phone on your hand?
4: I did not.
3: Despite her denials,
5: so you're gonna receive a citation.
3: Katie is still given a $116 traffic ticket for texting while driving, but this week the case was dismissed.
1: An Austrian court sentenced a 21-year-old man to 15 years in prison for planning an Islamist attack on a 2024 Taylor Swift concert in Vienna. The defendant was arrested the day before the first of three scheduled concerts by Swift, which were canceled. Dave Packer, ABC News.
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10: I'm WRBI meteorologist Paul Frobley with Southeastern Indiana's most reliable forecast. 78 today under partly cloudy skies, east winds around 5 miles per hour. Partly cloudy skies again tonight, lows dip down to about 56. Cloudy skies with a few peaks of sun tomorrow, 76. Right now,

0: Country 103.9 WRBI. I got some famous friends, says Chris Young and Kane Brown. Brent Lee early on a TGIF launching the 5 o'clock funnies for this morning. Hey parents, how many school questionnaires have you filled out in your lifetime? Here is comedian Eugene Merman on one of his.
1: When my son was younger, I was looking for a preschool for him, and all these schools had all these applications to fill out. And they were like, we're totally full, but if you want to be on the wait list, like, please fill out this application. And I was like, I love being on wait lists. I imagine he's probably still on the wait list. And these are the questions that they asked me and the answers I gave them. What is the language most often spoken in your household? Love. How did you hear about our school? I walked by it in a dream. How many children are in your family and how old are they? I can't tell if you're asking me how many siblings I have or how many my son has, so I am not going to answer. What 5 words would you use to describe your child? He has extremely sharp teeth.
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0: sunshine mixed with clouds at times today, with daytime highs approaching 78. Easterly winds around 5 miles per hour. Partly cloudy skies again tonight. Lows level off around 56. Cloudy skies with a few peaks of sun tomorrow. Highs around 76. Sunshine mixed with clouds at times and dry Sunday and Monday. Mid-70s. Sunday, upper 70s by Monday. Currently, it's 57 degrees.
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1: I'm Tom Snape in the WRBI newsroom. NDOT will begin a milling and overlay asphalt project on State Road 46 in Batesville next Tuesday. The resurfacing work will take place from just west of State Road 229 near Hillcrest Estates to just over a mile east of State Road 129 near Merkle Road. Work is expected to wrap up by the end of July. Motorists can expect periodic lane restrictions during the work. At least one lane of traffic will stay open in each direction at all times. Drivers should also expect delays, plan extra travel time, or choose alternate routes. A murder discovered 8 years ago yesterday remains unsolved. 73-year-old Thomas Biedenharn was found dead in his home on High Ridge Court in the Hidden Valley Lake subdivision on May 28, 2018. An autopsy later determined that Biedenharn was the victim of a homicide. Information led detectives from the Indiana State Police for Sales Post to believe that more than one person was with Biedenharn at the residence when the crime occurred. Investigators say a newer model electric or bright blue four-door or extended cab truck was seen near his home around the time of the murder. No arrests have been made. Anyone with information about this cold case is urged to call the ISP for Sales Post at 812-689-5000. No one was injured in a hazmat incident near Harrison, Ohio yesterday. Crews were called just before 10 a.m. to Kaplan.

0: industries after an 80-pound compressed gas cylinder started venting an unknown substance. They determined the cylinder was leaking from a damaged valve while positioned on its side. People within a 500-foot radius of the facility were advised to shelter in place. That advisory was lifted after the incident was brought under control and emergency responders gave the all clear. The Batesville Memorial Public Library is getting ready for next Wednesday's grand opening and ribbon cutting for the new Arts and Innovation Hub.
1: It's been since 2022 we've been starting this process, and it's been a journey, but one we're not done with. So the building's done, but now it's introducing it to the community and using that space.
0: That is Library Director Kim Porter.
1: We'll start with a short little program of thank yous, introducing people, and those kinds of things. And then after that, we will, weather permitting, we will go outside and do a ribbon cutting with the three chambers that we're members of, which is the Batesville Chamber, the County Chamber, and the Decatur County Greensburg Chamber of Commerce.
0: Porter says guests will then have the opportunity to tour the new 8,300 square foot facility.
1: Please join us. I know you're going to love the building. It is so beautiful, and I cannot wait for you guys all to see it.
0: The multi-million dollar facility also has a makerspace, 200-person meeting room, and an outdoor event lawn and gathering plaza. More than $60,000 in grant funds were awarded to 13 organizations in the Tanglewood Baptist Church Legacy Fund's third annual distribution. Officials say the fund uses existing resources to support local projects, events, and organizations in and around Ripley County that reflect the group's Christian values. The second weekend of area high school graduations begins this evening. Seniors at Jackson Dell receive their diplomas tonight. North and South Decatur will hold ceremonies tomorrow, and commencement at Oldenburg Academy will be held on Sunday. I'm Tom Snape with news on 103.9 WRBI. 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
2: ABC News, I'm Sherry Preston. Negotiators for the U.S. and Iran say they have reached a tentative agreement to extend the ceasefire by 60 days and start a new round of talks about Iran's nuclear program. Under the terms of the Memorandum of Understanding, Iran would fully reopen the Strait of Hormuz and the U.S. would pull back its naval blockade. A Russian drone crashing into an apartment building in Romania. Romania now asking NATO for more anti-drone capabilities. One of Jeff Bezos' Blue Origin rockets blowing up on the launch pad in Florida. ABC's Sophie Flay.
3: Jeff Bezos saying, "It's too early to know the root cause, but we're already working to find it. Very rough day, but we'll rebuild whatever needs rebuilding and get back to flying. It's worth it." Elon Musk, the CEO of competitor SpaceX, saying, "Most unfortunate, rockets are hard.
2: Everyone working on it has been accounted for." In Newark, New Jersey, demonstrators clashing with immigration officers outside a detention center. Those protesting say the facilities inside are inhumane. This is ABC News.
4: A bounce back day in the grains and oil seeds. This is Hoosier Ag Today. I'm Ian DeEubank with the Thursday Farm Market Review. I'll have the final numbers from a higher session coming up. We'll begin, though, with commentary from Carl Setzer at Consus Ag Consulting. I checked in with him at the end of the session. Positive territory on Thursday, Carl, for corn and soybeans. Was it a technical bounce that we were due for?
5: Yeah, we did see a bit of a technical bounce here, especially in that soy complex. We got a little bit undervalued on our soybeans. It's no surprise that there's a big spread between us and Brazil right now at 80 cents a bushel, just for the fact that they're putting their cheap new crop soybeans on the market. But we got a little undervalued for our market, so we're seeing a little bit of buying interest. The products really gave soybeans support today. Meal up over $3 a ton, and soy oil gaining over a penny here, really giving that complex some additional support. The global oil seed market firmed today, and that gave the soybeans even a little bit more demand. And we look over in crude oil. A volatile day in that crude complex, really following the headlines there in a potential truce between the U.S. and Iran, at times put pressure on crude oil, but trade really looking for confirmation, and we really didn't get that on the end of the conflict. And that's why crude oil did firm up, managed to give the soybeans a little more support through the complex. Corn traded higher today, taking support from these ongoing overnight sales we get. These small feed grain sales really starting to add up. Trade looking for a pretty robust number in tomorrow's delayed export.

0: sales numbers. Those coming out tomorrow due to Monday's Memorial Day holiday. Trade looking between 1.5 and 2.5 million metric tons of corn sales. That is a pretty lofty projection there. Myself, going to be looking a little bit more at new crop. We've seen our interest perk up there. We'll see if we can get a little bit more sales on the books. And wheat ended up under a little bit of pressure, fractionally lower at times in that Chicago contract. Wetter forecast for the plains, however, a lot of traders think this may be a little bit too little too late. Gave us some support at times, but really just not a lot of fresh news to get that wheat market to turn higher. The Kansas City contract really pressuring Chicago futures.
1: So is this a one-day thing? Possibly some more legs to the rally, especially in beans, because it was a double-digit rally.
0: Friday is going to be an interesting session, I do believe. It's month end, and we do not have any contracts going into delivery. It's not the end of a quarter. It is just simply a month end.
1: Carl Setzer commentary there. Carl is with Consus Ag Consulting, and the number is 989-506-1587 if you'd like to talk things over. Now, settlements from Thursday, July corn 455 and three quarters, up 3 1/4. September up 4.5, 464 and a quarter. Dece 482 and a quarter, up 4 3/4. 1194 and a half at the end on July beans, a gain of 9 1/4. August 1196, up 11 1/4. And November 12.5 cents higher at 1194, a gain of 1.5 cents at the end as wheat did go higher, 624 on the July contract. The meats, mostly lower. June live cattle, 249.75, down $1.67. And June lean hogs, 96.97, that was down 62 cents. I mean, to Eubank, this is Hoosier Ag Today, Indiana's most listened to farm network.
2: I'm WRBI meteorologist Paul Frobley with Southeastern Indiana's most reliable forecast. 78 today under partly cloudy skies, east winds around 5 miles per hour. Partly cloudy skies again tonight, lows dip down to about 56. Cloudy skies with a few peaks of sun tomorrow, 76. Currently, it's 55 degrees.
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0: Country 103.9 WRBI, Riley Green there with Change My Mind. It's Brent Lee Early out of TGIF doing the 5 o'clock funnies for you. How about a little bit of a flashback Friday, since yesterday was National Hamburger Day? I took some time and dug up this stuff from Letterman, Conan, and Fallon. The 5 o'clock funnies.
1: Scientists in England, you know what they've done? They've come to with a test tube hamburger. Honest to God, a test tube hamburger. So think about that. That means we don't need meat anymore. They can actually make hamburgers out of chemicals in test tubes. I'm scared about that. Honest to God, I would rather eat the test tube. I would rather.
2: A new study has found that red meat can help reduce the symptoms of PMS. Yeah. Yeah. But whatever you do, never tell a woman with PMS, sounds like someone needs a hamburger.
3: I get this, I read that Burger King is facing a lawsuit alleging that their Whopper hamburgers are smaller than advertised. And meanwhile, Burger King's legal defense is that the king has divine power and doesn't recognize any courts.

0: ride.
1: Country 103.9 WRBI. That is Brian Martin with We Ride. It's Brent Lee early on a Friday morning in the country doing the 5 o'clock funnies. Yesterday, National Hamburger Day. Here's Jerry Seinfeld on the biggest seller of burgers.
2: Why is McDonald's still counting? How insecure is this company? 40 million, 80 jillion, billion, zillion, killion, trillion, billion, trillion. Is anyone really impressed anymore? Oh, 89 billion sold. All right, I'll have one. I'm satisfied. Who cares? I would love to meet the chairman of the board of McDonald's and just say to him, look, we all get it. Okay, you've sold a lot of hamburgers, whatever the hell the number is. Just put up a sign, McDonald's, we're doing very well. Anyway, we are tired of hearing about every one of them. What is their ultimate goal? To have cows just surrendering voluntarily or something? Showing up at the door, we'd like to turn ourselves in, we see the sign. We realize we have very little chance out there. We'd like to be a Happy Meal, if that's at all possible.
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4: I'm WRBI meteorologist Paul Trombley with southeastern Indiana's most reliable forecast. Sunshine mixed with clouds at times today, with daytime highs approaching 78. Easterly winds around 5 miles per hour. Partly cloudy

0: skies again tonight. Lows level off around 56. Cloudy skies with a few peaks of sun tomorrow. Highs around 76. Sunshine mixed with clouds at times and dry. Sunday and Monday, mid-70s. Sunday, upper 70s by Monday. Currently, it's 55 degrees.
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1: I'm Tom Snape in the WRBI newsroom. NDOT is set to begin a million overlay asphalt project on State Road 46 in Batesville next week. The resurfacing work starts Tuesday and will take place from just west of State Road 229 near Hillcrest Estates to just over a mile east of State Road 129 near Merkle Road. Work is expected to wrap up by the end of July. Motorists can expect periodic lane restrictions during the work. At least one lane of traffic will stay open in each direction at all times. Drivers should also expect delays, plan extra travel time, or choose alternate routes. A murder discovered 8 years ago yesterday remains unsolved. 73-year-old Thomas Biedenhorn was found dead in his home on High Ridge Court in Dearborn County's Hidden Valley Lake subdivision on May 28, 2018. An autopsy later confirmed that Biedenhorn was the victim of a homicide. Information led detectives from the Indiana State Police for Sales Post to believe that more than one person was with Biedenhorn at the residence when the crime occurred. Investigators say a newer model, electric or bright blue four-door or extended cab truck was seen near his home around the time of the murder. No arrests have been made. Anyone with information about this cold case is urged to call the ISP for Sales Post at 689-5000.
2: Indiana Attorney General Todd Rokita is joining a lawsuit challenging the federal government's plan to ease marijuana restrictions. Supporters of legalization hope the change could push Indiana toward medical or recreational marijuana laws. Rokita and other Republican attorneys general argue the federal government skipped proper procedures and warn expanded marijuana access could threaten public safety. Governor Mike Braun has signaled he's open to broader discussions about marijuana policy in Indiana.
1: That is Joe Ullery. The Batesville Memorial Public Library is gearing up for next week's grand opening and ribbon cutting for the new Arts and Innovation Hub.
3: It's been since 2022 we've been starting this process, and it's been a journey, but one we're not done with. So the building's done, but now it's introducing it to the community and using that space.
1: Library Director Kim Porter says the festivities kick off Wednesday morning at 11 with remarks and then a ribbon cutting by the Batesville, Ripley County, and Greensburg-Decatur County Chambers of Commerce. After that, Porter says guests will have the opportunity to tour the new 8,300 square foot facility.
3: Please join us. I know you're going to love the building. It is so beautiful, and I cannot wait for you guys all to see it.
1: The multi-million dollar facility also has a makerspace, 200-person meeting room, and an outdoor event lawn and gathering plaza. More than $60,000 in grant funds were awarded to 13 organizations in the Tanglewood Baptist Church Legacy Fund's third annual distribution. Officials say the fund uses existing resources to support local projects, events, and organizations in and around Ripley County that reflect the group's Christian values. I'm Tom Snape with News on 103.9 WRBI. 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
4: ABC News, I'm Sherry Preston. Negotiators for the U.S. and Iran say they have reached a tentative agreement to extend the ceasefire by 60 days and start a new round of talks about Iran's nuclear program. Under the terms of the memorandum,

0: Memorandum of understanding, Iran would fully reopen the Strait of Hormuz and the U.S. would pull back its naval blockade. A Russian drone crashing into an apartment building in Romania. Romania now asking NATO for more anti-drone capabilities. One of Jeff Bezos' Blue Origin rockets blowing up on the launch pad in Florida. ABC Sophie Flay.
1: Jeff Bezos saying, "It's too early to know the root cause, but we're already working to find it. Very rough day, but we'll rebuild whatever needs rebuilding and get back to flying. It's worth it." Elon Musk, the CEO of competitor SpaceX, saying, "Most unfortunate, rockets are hard.
0: Everyone working on it has been accounted for." In Newark, New Jersey, demonstrators clashing with immigration officers outside a detention center. Those protesting say the facilities inside are inhumane. This is ABC News. An exciting finish for this year's National Spelling Bee, says ABC's Dave Packer.
2: It went down to the wire at the Scripps National Spelling Bee Thursday. A tie between Sri Parikh and Ishan Gupta forced a lightning round spell off, both given 90 seconds to spell as many words as possible. And 14-year-old Sri put his lips into overdrive.
3: Teraglin.
4: T-R-A-G-L-I-N.
3: Homeland.
4: H-O-M-E-L-Y-N.
2: Motoring through.
4: C-H-I-K-U-N-G-U-N-Y-A.
2: Correctly spelling 32 words, beating Ishan's 25.
3: You are the two times.
2: Crowned by Scripps the best speller in the English language. Dave Packer, ABC News.
0: Eight students on an end-of-the-year field trip to a theme park outside Galveston, Texas, had to be rescued from a roller coaster Thursday when the ride became stuck on its track. The theme park says a thorough inspection of the ride will happen before it's placed back in service. The San Antonio Spurs hanging on for their chance at the NBA Finals after their win over Oklahoma City last night forced a Game 7 for the series. Sherry Preston, ABC News.
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7: With the check of WRBI Sports, I'm Tom Snape. Milan blanked Trinity Lutheran 13-0 in six innings to win the Class 1A softball sectional championship at Rising Sun, as heard last night on the Sports Voice. It's the Indians' second straight sectional title and eighth in program history. Milan jumped out to a 5-0 lead in the first inning, added a run in the second, and exploded for seven more in the sixth when they sent 11 hitters to the plate. Indians pitcher Kennedy Bodie tossed a five-hit shutout. Among her eight strikeouts was the 800th of her career. Second-ranked and 29-4 Indians will host a 1A regional next Tuesday night at 6 against the winner of the tri-sectional. In one sectional 59 semifinal at Tri last night, North Decatur destroyed Waldron 18-0. The Chargers play Knightstown for that sectional championship tomorrow evening. Also in softball sectional play last night, Jennings County got past Greensburg 2-1 for the 3A title at Franklin County. Batesville and South Dearborn advanced in the Class 3A baseball sectional on the Bulldogs' home field with opening round wins last evening. Batesville pitcher Carson Meyer threw a no-hitter in the Bulldogs' 2-0 win over Lawrenceburg, as heard last night on WRBI. Meyer struck out 13 Tigers while walking one. Batesville plated their runs in the fifth and sixth innings. In the opening game last night at the Dog Pound, it was South Dearborn over Franklin County 2-1. We'll have both semifinal games from the Batesville sectional tonight on the Sports Voice. Batesville and South Dearborn meet in the opener, followed by Greensburg versus Jennings County. Coverage begins at 5:15 on 103.9 FM and the WRBI app. In 1A baseball, Shaw Memorial, Jacksonville topped Milan 3-1, and Oldenburg Academy got past Rising Sun 6-5. South Decatur crushed Edinburgh 18-0 at the Morristown 1A sectional. The Oldenburg Academy number one doubles team of Ashley Hunter and Haley Hoffman advanced in the individual IHSAA doubles tournament. They posted a 6-2, 3-6, and 6-3 win. The Reds start a three-game series tonight in downtown Cincinnati against the Atlanta Braves. Chris Paddock makes the start for the Reds. First pitch is at 6:40. The Golden State Valkyries slid past the Indiana Fever 90-88 in WNBA action late last night on the West Coast.

0: Caitlin Clark and Raven Johnson scored 16 points apiece for the Fever. Tom Snape, WRBI Sports.
1: This is Hoosier Ag Today in the Friday Farm Market Preview. The markets, corn and beans, higher yesterday, mostly throughout the trading session. Carl Setzer is here from Consus Ag Consulting. Does that rally yesterday have some legs as we go into trade today, Carl?
2: If we get enough fresh bullish news into the weekend, I think we're going to see a good day of trade on Friday. It's going to be choppy, though. It's the last day of the month. We're going to see some contract positioning, probably a especially early in the trade. We're going to watch the headlines all day. We're going to keep an eye on the U.S. and Iran talk that we have a potential peace deal coming at us there. President Trump's approval is what's needed, so we're going to be hanging on that a little bit. More emphasis on weekend weather forecasts, especially with crop condition reports coming out next Monday.
1: 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Hoosier Ag Today, Indiana's Farm Network.
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0: Funeral services for 95-year-old Belvedere Catherine Poling Strimple of Versailles will be held Saturday at 1 p.m. at Versailles Baptist Church. Visitation will be Saturday from 11 a.m. until time of service. Arrangements are being handled by Morgan and A. Funeral Center in Madison. She is survived by one daughter, one grandson, three great-grandchildren, two brothers, one sister, and numerous nieces and nephews. Burial will be in Cliff Hill Cemetery in Versailles. Memorial contributions may be made to Cliff Hill Cemetery or the Versailles Baptist Church Building Fund. Those were funeral arrangements for Belvedere Strimple. Funeral services for 85-year-old Dale Foster of Greendale, formerly of Brookville, will be held Saturday at 3 p.m. at Creekside Church. Visitation will be Saturday from 1:30 until time of service. Arrangements are being handled by Phillips and Myers Funeral Home in Brookville. He is survived by his wife, Dixie, three children, 10 grandchildren, and 13 great-grandchildren, plus one on the way.

0: forecast. 78 today under partly cloudy skies, east winds around 5 miles per hour. Partly cloudy skies again tonight, lows dip down to about 56. Cloudy skies with a few peaks of sun tomorrow, 76. Currently, it's 55 degrees.
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0: Country 103.9 WRBI. That is Luke Combs, and When It Rains, It Pours. It's Brent Lee early on a Friday morning. No rain in the forecast, but we'll get all the details from Chief Meteorologist Paul Trombley in just a minute. First, though, it's the good news.
1: I need some good news.
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3: Be a goldfish.
1: Yeah. How is this good news?
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5: Okay, good news.
3: Got it? Okay, good.
2: That's good news. 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
3: Pretty good.
6: Let's hear it.
0: A rescue dog in New Zealand became a hero after rescuing its new owner from a house fire. The man was sleeping, but the dog bit him to wake him up before the fire spread, and he escaped with only minor injuries. Unfortunately, the home was destroyed, but officials say the man probably would not have survived without the dog rescuing him. A 108-year-old woman from Delaware just renewed her driver's license, which means she can keep driving until the age of 115. Her name is Susan Young Brown, and she credits her longevity to staying active. That includes exercising regularly and maintaining a daily routine. And a senior living community.

0: Community in Boise, Idaho, giving residents the chance to experience bike rides again using a stable three-wheel version. They call it the Blessing Bike. The program allows seniors with limited mobility to enjoy the outdoors once again. Here's the man that gives them the rides, Executive Director Joel Freston.
1: Sometimes we'll just take it out and put it in the lobby like we have now, and they'll come and ask me, are we ready? Can we do it today? That kind of thing. It's a lot of fun. We have a lot of residents with limited mobility. They hop on and we go around the river. Oh, smiles, points, do you see that bird? Do you see the river? I know that by taking them out, I'm just making their day. It brings a lot of meaning to the work that I do from day to day. It takes me out of the grind and into the real feeling that our residents have and the joy that we can bring them.
0: And that's the good news at WRBI.
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9: I'm WRBI meteorologist Paul Trombley with southeastern Indiana's most reliable forecast. Sunshine mixed with clouds at times today, with daytime highs approaching 78. Easterly winds around 5 miles per hour. Partly cloudy skies again tonight. Lows level off around 56. Cloudy skies with a few peaks of sun tomorrow. Highs around 76. Sunshine mixed with clouds at times and dry. Sunday and Monday, mid-70s. Sunday, upper 70s by Monday. Currently, it's 55 degrees.
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1: I'm Tom Snape in the WRBI newsroom. It was 8 years ago yesterday when a man was found dead in his Dearborn County home, and there's still been no arrest made in connection with his murder. The body of 73-year-old Thomas Biedenharn was discovered in his home on High Ridge Court in the Hidden Valley Lake subdivision on May 28, 2018. An autopsy later confirmed that Biedenharn was a homicide victim. Information led detectives from the Indiana State Police for Sales Post to believe that more than one person was with Biedenharn at the residence when the crime occurred. Investigators say a newer model electric or bright blue four-door or extended cab truck was seen near his home around the time of the murder. Anyone with information about the case is urged to call the ISP for Sales Post, 689-5000. NDOT will begin a milling and overlay asphalt project on State Road 46 in Batesville next Tuesday. The resurfacing work will take place from west of State Road 229 near Hillcrest Estates to over a mile east of State Road 129 near Merkle Road. Work is expected to wrap up by the end of July. Motors can expect periodic lane restrictions during the project. At least one lane of traffic will stay open in each direction at all times. Drivers should also expect delays, plan extra travel time, or choose alternate routes. The Batesville Memorial Public Library is getting ready for next week's grand opening and ribbon cutting for the multi-million-dollar Arts and Innovation Hub. Library Director Kim Porter says the festivities kick off Wednesday morning at 11.
2: We'll start with a short little program of thank yous, introducing people, and those kinds of things. And then after that, we will, weather permitting, we will go outside and do a ribbon cutting with the three chambers that we're members of, which is the Batesville Chamber, the Ripley County Chamber, and the Decatur County Greensburg Chamber of Commerce.
1: Porter says guests will then have a chance to tour the new 8,300-square-foot facility, which includes features such as a makerspace, 200-person meeting room, and an outdoor event lawn and gathering plaza. Illinois lawmakers have until 11:59 p.m. Sunday to create a plan to keep the Chicago Bears in their state.
3: The deal would provide the NFL team millions of dollars in annual property tax breaks for a new stadium in the Arlington Heights suburb. Indiana officials remain optimistic about getting the team to Hammond, Indiana, and a new stadium. In late February, officials confirmed the Bears would contribute $2 billion to the construction of the dome, with the option to buy the stadium outright for a dollar in 40 years.
1: That is Terry D. reporting. It's the second weekend of area high school graduations. Seniors at Jackson Dell receive their diplomas this evening. North and South Decatur will both hold ceremonies tomorrow. And commencement at Oldenburg Academy will take place on Sunday. I'm Tom Snape with news on 103.9 WRBI. 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
4: ABC News, I'm Sherry Preston. Oil prices lower amid expectations. The U.S. and Iran are closing in on a ceasefire deal. U.S. oil trading at about $87 a barrel this morning. Global oil is at $92 a barrel. The tentative agreement would extend the ceasefire for another 60 days and start a new round of talks on Iran's nuclear program. A shock in Cape Canaveral after a Blue Origin rocket blew up on the launch pad last night. Nora Birch lives nearby.
5: We get a lot of vibrations here in Cape Canaveral from, like, all the launches and stuff, like our windows shake, our doors shake, but this one was more of like a, I don't know how you'd say it, almost more of a violent shake. So we were all like, whoa, that's different.
4: Everyone on the launch pad has been accounted for. Jeff Bezos' company says they've just now started the investigation into what went wrong. The investigation also underway in an apartment explosion in Dallas that left three people, including a child, dead. This is ABC News.
1: With the check of WRBI Sports, I'm Tom Snape. Milan blanked Trinity Lutheran 13-0 in six innings to win the Class 1A softball sectional championship at Rising Sun, as heard last night on the Sports Voice. It's the Indians' second straight sectional title and eighth in program history. Milan jumped out to a 5-0 lead in the first inning, added a run in the second, and exploded for seven more in the sixth when they sent 11 hitters to the plate. Indians pitcher Kennedy Bodie tossed a five-hit shutout. Among her eight strikeouts was the 800th of her career. The second-ranked and 29-4 Indians will host a 1A regional next Tuesday night at 6 against the winner of the tri-sectional. In one sectional 59 semifinal at Tri last night, North Decatur destroyed Waldron 18-0. Chargers play Knightstown for that sectional championship tomorrow evening. Also in softball sectional play last night, Jennings County got past Greensburg 2-1 for the 3A title at Franklin County. Batesville and South Dearborn advanced in the Class 3A baseball sectional on the Bulldogs' home field with opening round wins last evening. Batesville pitcher Carson Meyer threw a no-hitter in the Bulldogs' 2-0 win over Lawrenceburg, as heard last night on WRBI. Meyer struck out 13 Tigers while walking one. Batesville plated their runs in the fifth and sixth innings. In the opening game last night at the Dog Pound, it was South Dearborn over Franklin County 2-1. We'll have both semifinal games from the Batesville sectional tonight on the Sports Voice. Batesville and South Dearborn meet in the opener, followed by Greensburg versus Jennings County. Coverage begins at 5:15 on 103.9 FM and the WRBI app. In 1A baseball, Shaw Memorial, Jacksonville topped Milan 3-1, and Oldenburg Academy got past Rising Sun 6-5. South Decatur crushed Edinburgh 18-0 at the Morristown 1A sectional. The Oldenburg Academy number one doubles team of Ashley Hunter and Haley Hoffman advanced in the individual IHSAA doubles tournament.

0: They posted a 6-2, 3-6, 6-3 win. The Reds start a three-game series tonight in downtown Cincinnati against the Atlanta Braves. Chris Paddock makes the start for the Reds. First pitch is at 6:40. The Golden State Valkyries slid past the Indiana Fever 90-88 in WNBA action late last night on the West Coast. Caitlin Clark and Raven Johnson scored 16 points apiece for the Fever. Tom Snape, WRBI Sports.
1: I'm WRBI meteorologist Paul Trombley with Southeastern Indiana's most reliable forecast. 78 today under partly cloudy skies, east winds around 5 miles per hour. Partly cloudy skies again tonight, lows dip down to about 56. Cloudy skies with a few peaks of sun tomorrow, 76. Right now, 54.
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0: Low Cash, one big country song. Brent Lee early on this Friday morning. The country, what was team travel like in baseball's early days? More on that coming up on this date in Reds baseball.
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7: Today, teams travel by planes and buses to and from ballparks, and it's interesting to think about how they did that in the early days of baseball. Well, here's a clue from this date, May 29, 1907. The Reds plane in St. Louis, and after the game, the team boarded an omnibus to go back to their hotel. An omnibus? Yes, that's a large horse-drawn carriage. But as they left the ballpark, heading down a steep grade, part of the harness broke and the horses bolted. The players near the door leapt out and the others hung on for dear life. Fortunately, the driver regained control and no serious injuries, but a scare for the Reds in a horse-drawn carriage. This May 29, 1907, this date in Reds baseball.
6: This date in Reds baseball is brought to you by the Cincinnati Reds Hall of Fame and Museum, presented by Dinsmore. 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

0: Country 103.9 WRBI, that's Russell Dickerson and God Gave Me a Girl. Brent Lee early on a Friday morning in the country. Full check of the weekend weather with Chief Meteorologist Paul Trombley in just a moment. But first, this.
1: And now, another completely correct, truly accurate fact from Brent Lee's No One Asked, No One Cares, But He Told You Anyway file.
0: Well, well, well. When Mr. Potato Head first came out in 1952, it was just the body parts on sharp spikes. You had to provide your own potato. The plastic potato didn't come around until the 1970s. No one asked. Nobody cares, and yet I told you anyway.
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3: I'm WRBI meteorologist Paul Trombley with Southeastern Indiana's most reliable forecast. Sunshine mixed with clouds at times today with daytime highs approaching 78. Easterly winds around 5 miles per hour. Partly cloudy skies again tonight. Lows level off around 56. Cloudy skies with a few peaks of sun tomorrow. Highs around 76. Sunshine mixed with clouds at times and dry Sunday and Monday, mid-70s, Sunday, upper 70s by Monday. Currently, it's 54 degrees.
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1: I'm Tom Snape in the WRBI newsroom. NDOT will begin a milling and overlay asphalt project on State Road 46 in Batesville next Tuesday. The resurfacing work will take place from just west of State Road 229 near Hillcrest Estates to just over a mile east of State Road 129 near Merkle Road. Work is expected to wrap up by the end of July. Motorists can expect periodic lane restrictions during the work. At least one lane of traffic will stay open in each direction at all times. Drivers should also expect delays, plan extra travel time, or choose alternate routes. A murder discovered 8 years ago yesterday remains unsolved. 73-year-old Thomas Biedenharn was found dead in his home on High Ridge Court in the Hidden Valley Lake subdivision on May 28, 2018. An autopsy later determined that Biedenharn was the victim of a homicide. Information led detectives from the Indiana State Police for Sales Post to believe that more than one person was with Biedenharn at the residence when the crime occurred. Investigators say a newer model electric or a bright blue four-door or extended cab truck was seen near his home around the time of the murder. No arrests have been made. Anyone with information about this cold case is urged to call the ISP for Sales Post at 812-689-5000. No one was injured in a hazmat incident near Harrison, Ohio yesterday. Crews were called just before 10 a.m. to Kaplan Industries after an 80-pound compressed gas cylinder started venting an unknown substance. They determined the cylinder was leaking from a damaged valve while positioned on its side. People within a 500-foot radius of the facility were advised to shelter in place. That advisory was lifted after the incident was brought under control and emergency responders gave the all clear. The Batesville Memorial Public Library is getting ready for next Wednesday's grand opening and ribbon cutting for the new Arts and Innovation Hub.
2: It's been since 2022 we've been starting this process, and it's been a journey, but one we're not done with. So the building's done, but now it's introducing it to the community and using that space.
1: That is Library Director Kim Porter.
2: We'll start with a short little program of thank yous, introducing people, and those kinds of things. And then after that, we will, weather permitting, we will go outside and do a ribbon cutting with the three chambers that we're members of, which is the Batesville Chamber, the County Chamber, and the Decatur County Greensburg Chamber of Commerce.
1: Porter says guests will then have the opportunity to tour the new 8,300 square foot facility.
2: Please join us. I know you're going to love the building. It is so beautiful, and I cannot wait for you guys all to see it.
1: The multi-million dollar facility also has a makerspace, 200-person meeting room, and an outdoor event lawn and gathering plaza. More than $60,000 in grant funds were awarded to 13 organizations in the Tanglewood Baptist Church Legacy Fund's third annual distribution. Officials say the fund uses

0: Listing resources to support local projects, events, and organizations in and around Ripley County that reflect the group's Christian values. The second weekend of area high school graduations begins this evening. Seniors at Jacksonville receive their diplomas tonight. North and South Decatur will hold ceremonies tomorrow, and commencement at Oldenburg Academy will be held on Sunday. I'm Tom Snape with news on 103.9 WRBI. 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
1: ABC News, I'm Sherry Preston. Oil prices lower amid expectations. The U.S. and Iran are closing in on a ceasefire deal. U.S. oil trading at about $87 a barrel this morning. Global oil is at $92 a barrel. The tentative agreement would extend the ceasefire for another 60 days and start a new round of talks on Iran's nuclear program. A shock in Cape Canaveral after a Blue Origin rocket blew up on the launch pad last night. Nora Birch lives nearby.
2: We get a lot of vibrations here in Cape Canaveral from like all the launches and stuff, like our windows shake, our doors shake, but this one was more of like a, I don't know how you'd say it, like a, almost like more of a violent shake. So we were all like, whoa, that's different.
1: Everyone on the launch pad has been accounted for. Jeff Bezos's company says they've just now started the investigation into what went wrong. The investigation also underway in an apartment explosion in Dallas that left three people, including a child, dead. This is ABC News. The Ebola outbreak in Central Africa continues to grow as world leaders call for peace in the region. ABC's Kira Phillips has more.
3: The head of the World Health Organization is calling for a ceasefire in the Democratic Republic of the Congo, saying it would save lives. Cases of the deadly Ebola virus continue to spread across the war-torn region, making it difficult for health workers to provide care. And the CDC now says that there are about 1,200 suspected and confirmed cases of Ebola and more than 250 suspected deaths. The new cases spreading in the southeastern part of the DRC, which borders Rwanda and Burundi.
1: Artificial intelligence company Anthropic says it's raised $65 billion in private funding that will push its valuation to $965 billion. That's a whopping number that makes the five-year-old research laboratory behind the Claude chatbot one of the world's most valuable startups as it careens toward a likely Wall Street debut. I'm Sherry Preston, ABC News.
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0: With the check of WRBI Sports, I'm Tom Snape. Milan blanked Trinity Lutheran 13-0 in six innings to win the Class 1A softball sectional championship at Rising Sun, as heard last night on the Sports Voice. It's the Indians' second straight sectional title and eighth in program history. Milan jumped out to a 5-0 lead in the first inning, added a run in the second, and exploded for seven more in the sixth when they sent 11 hitters to the plate. Indians pitcher Kennedy Bodie tossed a five-hit shutout. Among her eight strikeouts was the 800th of her career. The second-ranked and 29-4 Indians will host a 1A regional next Tuesday night at 6 against the winner of the tri-sectional. In one sectional 59 semifinal at Tri last night, North Decatur destroyed Waldron 18-0. Chargers play Knightstown for that sectional championship tomorrow evening. Also in softball sectional play last night, Jennings County got past Greensburg 2-1 for the 3A title at Franklin County. Batesville and South Dearborn advanced in the Class 3A baseball sectional on the Bulldogs' home field with opening round wins last evening. Batesville pitcher Carson Meyer threw a no-hitter in the Bulldogs' 2-0 win over Lawrenceburg, as heard last night on WRBI. Meyer struck out 13 Tigers while walking one. Batesville plated their runs in the fifth and sixth innings. In the opening game last night at the Dog Pound, it was South Dearborn over Franklin County 2-1. We'll have both semifinal games from the Batesville sectional tonight on the Sports Voice. Batesville and South Dearborn meet in the opener, followed by Greensburg versus

0: 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South Decatur crushed Edinburgh 18-0 at the Morristown 1A sectional. The Oldenburg Academy number one doubles team of Ashley Hunter and Haley Hoffman advanced in the individual IHSAA doubles tournament. They posted a 6-2, 3-6, 6-3 win. The Reds start a three-game series tonight in downtown Cincinnati against the Atlanta Braves. Chris Paddock makes the start for the Reds. First pitch is at 6:40. The Golden State Valkyries slid past the Indiana Fever 90-88 in WNBA action late last night on the West Coast. Caitlin Clark and Raven Johnson scored 16 points apiece for the Fever. Tom Snape, WRBI Sports.
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0: Funeral services for 95-year-old Belvedere Catherine Poling Strimple of Versailles will be held Saturday at 1 p.m. at Versailles Baptist Church. Visitation will be Saturday from 11 a.m. until time of service. Arrangements are being handled by Morgan and A. Funeral Center in Madison. She is survived by one daughter, one grandson, three great-grandchildren, two brothers, one sister, and numerous nieces and nephews. Burial will be in Cliff Hill Cemetery in Versailles. Memorial contributions may be made to Cliff Hill Cemetery or the Versailles Baptist Church Building Fund. Those were funeral arrangements for Belvedere Strimple. Funeral services for 85-year-old Dale Foster of Greendale, formerly of Brookville, will be held Saturday at 3 p.m. at Creekside Church. Visitation will be Saturday from 1:30 until time of service. Arrangements are being handled by Phillips and Myers Funeral Home in Brookville. He is survived by his wife, Dixie, three children, 10 grandchildren, and 13 great-grandchildren, plus one on the way. Burial will be in Creekside Cemetery in Clemmie's Corner. Memorial contributions may be made to St. Jude Children's Hospital, the Grain of Rice Project, or Wounded Warrior Project. Those were funeral arrangements for Dale Foster.
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2: I'm WRBI meteorologist Paul Trombley with southeastern Indiana's most reliable forecast. A blend of clouds and sun today with highs around 78, east winds around 5 miles per hour. Partly cloudy tonight, lows around 56. Daytime highs approaching 76 tomorrow, mainly cloudy skies expected. Right now, it's 54 degrees.
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Country 103.9 WRBI, Luke Bryan. Play it again. Brent Lee with a mostly sunny Friday ahead of a 78, the expected high right now, 54. Time for some showbiz headlines. Chelsea Handler broke up with her younger boyfriend, which is a shame because I thought her and Dick Van Dyke made an adorable couple. Ray Romano makes $18 million a year in residuals. Now imagine how much that would be if we could stand his voice.

0: Hollywood.
1: Oh, come on, Ray Romano. Oh.
0: Scarlett Johansson going to be a part of the next Batman film. Even more exciting, Ben Affleck will not be a part of the next Batman film. Performers at next month's Freedom 250 concert include Vanilla Ice and Bret Michaels. Organizers say it is a nonpartisan event, which means that members of all political parties can feel free to ignore it. And Rosie O'Donnell got a facelift. That's right, Rosie O'Donnell's so annoying now that even Rosie O'Donnell no longer wants to be recognized as Rosie O'Donnell. That's Showbiz Headlines. Birthdays are next.
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4: I'm WRBI meteorologist Paul Trombley with southeastern Indiana's most reliable forecast. Sunshine mixed with clouds at times today, with daytime highs approaching 78. Winds out of the east around 5 miles per hour. Lows level off around 56. Tonight, partly cloudy skies. Cloudy skies with a few peaks of sun tomorrow. Highs around 76. A blend of clouds and sun and dry Sunday and Monday. Mid-70s. Sunday, upper 70s by Monday. Right now, 54.
5: Happy birthday to you. Happy birthday to you. This is Joe Nichols wishing you a happy birthday.
0: Well, thank you, Joe. We appreciate the birthday wishes, and you're singing for a lot of folks this morning. We'll start with celebrity birthdays. Carmelo Anthony, NBA star, 42 today. The Spice Girl and America's Got Talent judge Mel B is having a birthday today. She's 51. Same age as Daniel Tosh turns today. Tosh.0. Laverne Cox from Orange is the New Black is 54. Lisa Welchel, know that name? Blair on The Facts of Life. She is 63 today. Melissa Etheridge, 65. Rupert Everett is 67. Annette Bening is 68. LaToya Jackson is 70. Rebbe Jackson is 76. Yeah, brother and sister born on the same day, 6 years apart. The third, Rebbe, the third most talented Jackson, by the way, behind Tito and LaToya, of course. And Danny Elfman, Oingo Boingo genius, turned movie composing genius. If you ever see any movie you love, there's about a 50% chance Danny Elfman wrote the soundtrack. He's 73 today. Locally, Niles Thornburg on the birthday list today. Paul Schwinghammer is 66. Dyer Miller, the big 8-0, the big leaguer. Bobby Jackson is 51. Bob Metzger is 67. And Christopher Tandy is on the birthday list today as well. Did we do this celebrity? No, we didn't do this celebrity birthday from over the weekend. I thought I had one. I had somebody who was celebrating a big time star over the weekend. We can't leave this out. Oh, okay. Neil Patrick Harris is 51 today. This is the big one that I wanted to get to over the weekend. Clint Eastwood going to turn 96 on Sunday, and he's showing no sign of slowing down, folks. He's already got several new projects in the works, like A Fistful of Werther's, Every Which Way But Loose Stools, and The Good, the Bad, and the Guy Who Double Spaces After Every Period. No, come on now, I do that. Happy 96 to Clint this Sunday.

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1: I'm Tom Snape in the WRBI newsroom. NDOT is set to begin a milling and overlay asphalt project on State Road 46 in Batesville next week. The resurfacing work starts Tuesday and will take place from just west of State Road 229 near Hillcrest Estates to just over a mile east of State Road 129 near Merkle Road. Work is expected to wrap up by the end of July. Motorists can expect periodic lane restrictions during the work. At least one lane of traffic will stay open in each direction at all times. Drivers should also expect delays, plan extra travel time, or choose alternate routes. A murder discovered 8 years ago yesterday remains unsolved. 73-year-old Thomas Biedenharn was found dead in his home on High Ridge Court in Dearborn County's Hidden Valley Lake subdivision on May 28, 2018. An autopsy later confirmed that Biedenharn was the victim of a homicide. Information led detectives from the Indiana State Police for Sales Post to believe that more than one person was with Biedenharn at the residence when the crime occurred. Investigators say a newer model, electric or bright blue four-door or extended cab truck was seen near his home around the time of the murder. No arrests have been made. Anyone with information about this cold case is urged to call the ISP for Sales Post at 689-5000.
2: Indiana Attorney General Todd Rokita is joining a lawsuit challenging the federal government's plan to ease marijuana restrictions. Supporters of legalization hope the change could push Indiana toward medical or recreational marijuana laws. Rokita and other Republican attorneys general argue the federal government skipped proper procedures and warn expanded marijuana access could threaten public safety. Governor Mike Braun has signaled he's open to broader discussions about marijuana policy in Indiana.
1: That is Joe Ulrey. The Batesville Memorial Public Library is gearing up for next week's grand opening and ribbon cutting for the new Arts and Innovation Hub.
3: It's been since 2022 we've been starting this process, and it's been a journey, but one we're not done with. So the building's done, but now it's introducing it to the community and using that space.
1: Library Director Kim Porter says the festivities kick off Wednesday morning at 11 with remarks and then a ribbon cutting by the Batesville, Ripley County, and Greensburg Decatur County Chambers of Commerce. After that, Porter says guests will have the opportunity to tour the new 8,300 square foot facility.
3: Please join us. I know you're going to love the building. It is so beautiful, and I cannot wait for you guys all to see it.
1: The multi-million dollar facility also has a maker space, 200-person meeting room, and an outdoor event lawn and gathering plaza. More than $60,000 in grant funds were awarded to 13 organizations in the Tanglewood Baptist Church Legacy Fund's third annual distribution. Officials say the fund uses existing resources to support local projects, events, and organizations in and around Ripley County that reflect the group's Christian values. I'm Tom Snape with News on 103.9 WRBI. 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
4: ABC News, I'm Sherry Preston. A Blue Origin rocket blowing up on the launch pad in Florida.
5: Overnight, a catastrophic failure on the launch pad. A massive fireball erupting, lighting up the night sky over Cape Canaveral, Florida. A Blue Origin rocket exploding. Blue Origin founder Jeff Bezos says all personnel are safe. No one was on board.
4: ABC's Victor Oquendo in Miami. Bezos also says they're investigating, but it's too early to determine the cause of the explosion. An explosion at an apartment complex in Dallas killed at least three people. Federal investigators say they are there trying to help. The price of oil lower this morning as negotiators for the U.S. and Iran say they think they have a deal that could lead to the reopening of the Strait of Hormuz and the lifting of the U.S. naval block.

0: blockade amid a 60-day ceasefire. Police in Kenya have arrested 8 girls on suspicion of arson in a fire that left 16 children dead at a girls' boarding school. This is ABC News.
1: With the check of WRBI Sports, I'm Tom Snape. Island blank Trinity Lutheran 13-0 in 6 innings to win the Class 1A softball sectional championship at Rising Sun, as heard last night on the Sports Voice. It's the Indians' second straight sectional title and 8th in program history. Island jumped out to a 5-0 lead in the first inning, added a run in the second, and exploded for 7 more in the 6th when they sent 11 hitters to the plate. Indians pitcher Kennedy Bodie tossed a 5-hit shutout. Among her 8 strikeouts was the 800th of her career. The second-ranked and 29-4 Indians will host a 1A regional next Tuesday night at 6 against the winner of the tri-sectional. In one sectional 59 semifinal at Tri last night, North Decatur destroyed Waldron 18-0. Chargers play Knightstown for that sectional championship tomorrow evening. Also in softball sectional play last night, Jennings County got past Greensburg 2-1 for the 3A title at Franklin County. Batesville and South Dearborn advanced in the Class 3A baseball sectional on the Bulldogs' home field with opening round wins last evening. Batesville pitcher Carson Meyer threw a no-hitter in the Bulldogs' 2-0 win over Lawrenceburg, as heard last night on WRBI. Meyer struck out 13 Tigers while walking one. Batesville plated their runs in the 5th and 6th innings. In the opening game last night at the Dog Pound, it was South Dearborn over Franklin County 2-1. We'll have both semifinal games from the Batesville sectional tonight on the Sports Voice. Batesville and South Dearborn meet in the opener, followed by Greensburg versus Jennings County. Coverage begins at 5:15 on 103.9 FM and the WRBI app. In 1A baseball's Shaw Memorial, Jacksonville topped Milan 3-1, and Oldenburg Academy got past Rising Sun 6-5. South Decatur crushed Edinburgh 18-0 at the Morristown 1A sectional. The Oldenburg Academy number one doubles team of Ashley Hunter and Haley Hoffman advanced in the individual IHSAA doubles tournament. They posted a 6-2, 3-6, 6-3 win. The Reds start a 3-game series tonight in downtown Cincinnati against the Atlanta Braves. Chris Paddock makes the start for the Reds. First pitch is at 6:40. The Golden State Valkyries slid past the Indiana Fever 90-88 in WNBA action late last night on the West Coast. Caitlin Clark and Raven Johnson scored 16 points apiece for the Fever. Tom Snape, WRBI Sports.
2: I'm WRBI meteorologist Paul Trombley with southeastern Indiana's most reliable forecast. A blend of clouds and sun today with highs around 78. East winds around 5 miles per hour. Partly cloudy tonight, lows around 56. Daytime highs approaching 76. Tomorrow, mainly cloudy skies expected. Right now, it's 54 degrees.

0: 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I don't mind.
1: Country 103.9 WRBI. Riley Green, Ella Langley, Don't Mind If I Do. Brent Lee at 7:43 on what's going to be a gorgeous Friday. The weekend just the same. And into next work week as well. More details on that coming up with the forecast with Chief Meteorologist Paul Trombley. Just partly to mostly sunny in 70s through like Tuesday. And that's, it's a pretty simple forecast. Right now, 55 degrees. And how about this? Graduating college and your aunt tells you, well, it's all downhill from here. Is that a bad thing or a good thing? Might depend on your aunt's sense of humor or not. Somebody on social media asked people when they hear that, it's all downhill from here, whether they interpreted it as things getting worse or things getting better. They explained, I believe the most common intent in that situation is deteriorating. But the first thing that I thought of was the opposite, like you're biking down a hill after pedaling to the top, the worst part is over. Or you're hiking, you'd say, well, it's all downhill from here, it gets easier. 2,000 people weighed in the end, 87% said that they think it means things are getting worse. 13% said they think it means things are getting easier. So more than 5 out of 6 think that it's all downhill from here means things are getting worse. I thought the opposite. It could be generational. One commenter said, I usually think it's all down from here

0: is positive as it implies you got past an uphill battle. Yeah, they're right, right? But things are going downhill or things are going south. Yeah, that's negative. No, I agree with that commenter. Well, which way do you use it? Maybe it's better not to use it if that many people are confused about the intent of the expression. 7:45 at WRBI. It's all downhill from here.
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0: Country 103.9 WRBI, Chase Rice, and Lonely If You Are. If you're like me, when you hear that song, you just think about a very famous venue in Nashville. That's right, Santa's Pub. He references it right there, like the second line of the song. Here's just a piece of the song again for you.
1: If it's Friday, you know I'll be kicking back with the boys down at Santa's Pub.
0: Did you know that was a real place, Santa's Pub in Nashville? Well, it was run by a guy that looked like a kind of a biker Santa. And it's a hole. I mean, it's really just a dive bar. It's essentially a double-wide trailer. But cold beer, karaoke, and fun times. I've been there a couple of times. Sadly, Santa, Denzel Santa Irwin, passed away last September. But his wife, his longtime business partner and wife, Angelina, is still running it. And they're calling it now the legendary Santa's Pub. I do recommend that if you get to the Music City.
2: And now, another completely correct, truly accurate fact from Brent Lee's No One Asked, No One Cares, But He Told You Anyway file.
0: You ain't gonna find no $13 cocktails there, I tell you that. Just look for long necks is the main thing there. Well, well, well. Back when Kim Jong-il was alive, his official biography on North Korea's website said that, well, he doesn't go number two. No one asked. Nobody cares. Can't make this stuff up. I told you anyway.
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2: I'm WRBI meteorologist Paul Trombley with Southeastern Indiana's most reliable forecast. Sunshine mixed with clouds at times today, with daytime highs approaching 78. Winds out of the east around 5 miles per hour. Lows level off around 56. Tonight, partly cloudy skies. Cloudy skies with a few peaks of sun tomorrow. Highs around 76. A blend of clouds and sun and dry Sunday and Monday. Mid-70s. Sunday, upper 70s by Monday. Right now, 54.
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0: 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That is Lady A and Like a Lady, Brent Lee at 8:01.
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2: I'm Tom Snape in the WRBI newsroom. It was 8 years ago yesterday when a man was found dead in his Dearborn County home, and there's still been no arrest made in connection with his murder. The body of 73-year-old Thomas Biedenharn was discovered in his home on High Ridge Court in the Hidden Valley Lake subdivision on May 28, 2018. An autopsy later confirmed that Biedenharn was a homicide victim. Information led detectives from the Indiana State Police Versailles Post to believe that more than one person was with Biedenharn at the residence when the crime occurred. Investigators say a newer model electric or bright blue four-door or extended cab truck was seen near his home around the time of the murder. Anyone with information about the case is urged to call the ISP Versailles Post, 689-5000. NDOT will begin a milling and overlay asphalt project on State Road 46 in Batesville next Tuesday. The resurfacing work will take place from west of State Road 229 near Hillcrest Estates to over a mile east of State Road 129 near Merkle Road. Work is expected to wrap up by the end of July. Motors can expect periodic lane restrictions during the project. At least one lane of traffic will stay open in each direction at all times. Drivers should also expect delays, plan extra travel time, or choose alternate routes. The Batesville Memorial Public Library is getting ready for next week's grand opening and ribbon cutting for the multi-million dollar Arts and Innovation Hub. Library Director Kim Porter says the festivities kick off Wednesday morning at 11.
3: We'll start with a short little program of thank yous, introducing people, and those kinds of things. And then after that, we will, weather permitting, we will go outside and do a ribbon cutting with the three chambers that we're members of, which is the Batesville Chamber, the Ripley County Chamber, and the Decatur County Greensburg Chamber of Commerce.
2: Porter says guests will then have a chance to tour the new 8,300 square foot facility, which includes features such as a makerspace, 200 person meeting room, and an outdoor event lawn and gathering plaza. Illinois lawmakers have until 11:59 p.m. Sunday to create a plan to keep the Chicago Bears in their state.
4: The deal would provide the NFL team millions of dollars in annual property tax breaks for a new stadium in the Arlington Heights suburb. Indiana officials remain optimistic about getting the team to Hammond, Indiana, and a new stadium. In late February, officials confirmed the Bears would contribute $2 billion to the construction of the Dome with the option to buy the stadium outright for a dollar in 40 years.
2: That is Terry D. reporting. It's the second weekend of area high school graduations. Seniors at Jackson Dell receive their diplomas this evening. North and South Decatur will both hold ceremonies tomorrow. And commencement at Oldenburg Academy will take place on Sunday. I'm Tom Snape with News.

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1: ABC News, I'm Sherry Preston. A Blue Origin rocket blowing up on the launch pad in Florida.
2: Overnight, a catastrophic failure on the launch pad. A massive fireball erupting, lighting up the night sky over Cape Canaveral, Florida. A Blue Origin rocket exploding. Blue Origin founder Jeff Bezos says all personnel are safe. No one was on board.
1: ABC's Victor Oquendo in Miami. Bezos also says they're investigating, but it's too early to determine the cause of the explosion. An explosion at an apartment complex in Dallas killed at least three people. Federal investigators say they are there trying to help. The price of oil lower this morning as negotiators for the U.S. and Iran say they think they have a deal that could lead to the reopening of the Strait of Hormuz and the lifting of the U.S. naval blockade amid a 60-day ceasefire. Police in Kenya have arrested eight girls on suspicion of arson in a fire that left 16 children dead at a girls' boarding school. This is ABC News. Firefighters in Longview, Washington, south of Seattle, say they have recovered the bodies now of more victims from this week's deadly chemical reaction.
3: Efforts to recover all of the victims of the tank rupture are ongoing. But Longview, Washington Fire Chief Brad Hainig says they made progress on Thursday.
4: Six of the nine individuals have been recovered. And we continue working with the coroner to notify families.
3: Two other victims had already been confirmed dead. It's presumed in total 11 workers died when the tank ruptured. Some of the chemical also made its way into the Columbia River, but local drinking water supplies have not been impacted. Alex Stone, ABC News.
1: Southwest Airlines is adjusting a policy it put in place earlier this year that received a lot of online backlash. It now says plus-size customers will be allowed an additional seat on planes if there are open seats before they made them pay for it. If the plane is fully booked, the passenger could be reaccommodated on a later flight at no cost. I'm Sherry Preston, ABC News.
5: 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That ticket? That was nothing. 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
0: With the check of WRBI Sports, I'm Tom Snape. Milan Blank Trinity Lutheran, 13-0 in six innings to win the Class 1A softball sectional championship at Rising Sun, as heard last night on the Sports Voice. It's the Indians' second straight sectional title and eighth in program history. Milan jumped out to a 5-0 lead in the first inning, added a run in the second, and exploded for seven more in the sixth when they sent 11 hitters to the plate. Indians pitcher Kennedy Bodie tossed a five-hit shutout. Among her eight strikeouts was the 800th of her career. Second-ranked and 29-4 Indians will host a 1A regional next Tuesday night at 6 against the winner of the tri-sectional. In one sectional 59 semifinal at tri last night, North Decatur destroyed Waldron 18-0. Chargers play Knightstown for that sectional championship tomorrow evening. Also in softball sectional play last night, Jennings County got past Greensburg 2-1 for the 3A title at Franklin County. Batesville and South Dearborn advanced in the Class 3A baseball sectional on the Bulldogs' home field with opening round wins last evening. Batesville pitcher Carson Meyer threw a no-hitter in the Bulldogs' 2-0 win over Lawrenceburg, as heard last night on WRBI. Meyer struck out 13 Tigers while walking one. Batesville plated their runs in the fifth and sixth innings. In the opening game last night at the Dog Pound, it was South Dearborn over Franklin County 2-1. We'll have both semifinal games from the Batesville sectional tonight on the Sports Voice. Batesville and South Dearborn meet in the opener, followed by Greensburg versus Jennings County. Coverage begins at 5:15 on 103.9 FM and the WRBI app. In 1A baseball, Shaw Memorial, Jacksonville topped Milan 3-1, and Oldenburg Academy got past Rising Sun 6-5. South Decatur crushed Edinburgh 18-0 at the Morristown 1A sectional. The Oldenburg Academy number one doubles team of Ashley Hunter and Haley Hoffman advanced

0: in the individual IHSAA doubles tournament. They posted a 6-2, 3-6, 6-3 win. The Reds start a three-game series tonight in downtown Cincinnati against the Atlanta Braves. Chris Paddock makes the start for the Reds. First pitch is at 6:40. The Golden State Valkyries slid past the Indiana Fever 90-88 in WNBA action late last night on the West Coast. Caitlin Clark and Raven Johnson scored 16 points apiece for the Fever. Tom Snape, WRBI Sports.
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0: Funeral services for 95-year-old Belvedere Catherine Poling Strimple of Versailles will be held Saturday at 1 p.m. at Versailles Baptist Church. Visitation will be Saturday from 11 a.m. until time of service. Arrangements are being handled by Morgan and Nay Funeral Center in Madison. She is survived by one daughter, one grandson, three great-grandchildren, two brothers, one sister, and numerous nieces and nephews. Burial will be in Cliff Hill Cemetery in Versailles. Memorial contributions may be made to Cliff Hill Cemetery or the Versailles Baptist Church Building Fund. Those were funeral arrangements for Belvedere Strimple. Funeral services for 85-year-old Dale Foster of Greendale, formerly of Brookville, will be held Saturday at 3 p.m. at Creekside Church. Visitation will be Saturday from 1:30 until time of service. Arrangements are being handled by Phillips and Myers Funeral Home in Brookville. He is survived by his wife, Dixie, three children, 10 grandchildren, and 13 great-grandchildren, plus one on the way. Burial will be in Creekside Cemetery in Clemmie's Corner. Memorial contributions may be made to St. Jude Children's Hospital, the Grain of Rice Project, or Wounded Warrior Project. Those were funeral arrangements for Dale Foster.
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2: I'm WRBI meteorologist Paul Trombley with southeastern Indiana's most reliable forecast. A blend of clouds and sun today with highs around 78, east winds around 5 miles per hour. Partly cloudy tonight, lows around 56. Daytime highs approaching 76 tomorrow. Mainly cloudy skies expected. Currently 55.
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Country 103.9 WRBI. It's Jordan Davis. Don't make me turn this truck around. Brent Lee, 818 on a Friday morning in the country. Mostly sunny and it's 78 today. Right now it is 57 and that music tells us it's time for news from Nashville. Martina McBride has dropped out of the Great American State Fair at the National Mall. She says she thought she was signing on for a nonpartisan

announce an event, but now says that was misleading. Little Big Town is a new album on the way. It's a Dying Art. That's the name of it. It arrives August 28th with guest spots from Ashley Monroe, Jason Isbell, and Kelsey Ballerini. The song they performed at the ACM Awards will be the album's lead single, if you remember that. New music out today from Rodney Atkins, Willie Nelson, Kip Moore, and Don Williams. Willie's Dream Chaser, his 79th solo studio album, and Don Williams' epilogue, The Cellar Tapes, comes from recordings found tucked away by his son. Next week's Carolina Country Music Fest, adding a little AI to the single life. The festival will run a daily singles saloon using a questionnaire and AI to match people up inside their Jack Daniels party tent. What could possibly go wrong? Megan Maroney bringing her Cloud 9 tour to Gainbridge Fieldhouse in Indy tomorrow night. Last I heard, tickets still available. They'll cost you north of $100 for the cheapest ones. And Riley Green released his new song, Think As You Drunk, and it features a sample from Toby Keith's Good As I Once Was. Talked about this song the other day, but I hadn't gotten a hold of the whole thing. And lo and behold, there's Toby at the end of it. Check it out.

0: Riley's new album, That's Just Me, is due September 18th. That's news from Nashville. It's 8:20.
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6: I'm WRBI meteorologist Paul Trombley with Southeastern Indiana's most reliable forecast. Sunshine mixed with clouds at times today, with daytime highs approaching 78. Winds out of the east around 5 miles per hour. Lows level off around 56. Tonight, partly cloudy skies. Cloudy skies with a few peaks of sun tomorrow. Highs around 76. A blend of clouds and sun and dry Sunday and Monday. Mid-70s, Sunday, upper 70s by Monday. Right now, it's 55 degrees.
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1: I'm Tom Snape in the WRBI newsroom. NDOT will begin a milling and overlay asphalt project on State Road 46 in Batesville next Tuesday. The resurfacing work will take place from just west of State Road 229 near Hillcrest Estates to just over a mile east of State Road 129 near Merkle Road. Work is expected to wrap up by the end of July. Motorists can expect periodic lane restrictions during the work. At least one lane of traffic will stay open in each direction at all times. Drivers should also expect delays, plan extra travel time, or choose alternate routes. A murder discovered 8 years ago yesterday remains unsolved. 73-year-old Thomas Biedenharn was found dead in his home on High Ridge Court in the Hidden Valley Lake subdivision on May 28, 2018. An autopsy later determined that Biedenharn was the victim of a homicide. Information led detectives from the Indiana State Police for Sales Post to believe that more than one person was with Biedenharn at the residence when the crime occurred. Investigators say a newer model electric or a bright blue four-door or extended cab truck was seen near his home around the time of the murder. No arrests have been made. Anyone with information about this cold case is urged to call the ISP for Sales Post at 812-689-5000. No one was injured in a hazmat incident near Harrison, Ohio yesterday. Crews were called just before 10 a.m. to Kaplan Industries after an 80-pound compressed gas cylinder started venting an unknown substance. They determined the cylinder was leaking from a damaged valve while positioned on its side. People within a 500-foot radius of the facility were advised to shelter in place. That advisory was lifted after the incident was brought under control and emergency responders gave the all clear. The Batesville Memorial Public Library is getting ready for next Wednesday's grand opening and ribbon cutting for the new Arts and Innovation Hub.
2: It's been since 2022 we've been starting this process, and it's been a journey, but one we're not done with. So the building's done, but now it's introducing it to the community and using that space.
1: That is Library Director Kim Porter.
2: We'll start with a short little program of thank yous, introducing people, and those kinds of things. And then after that, we will, weather permitting, we will go outside and do a ribbon cutting with the three chambers that we're members of, which is the Batesville Chamber, the Ripley County Chamber, and the Decatur County Greensburg Chamber of Commerce.
1: Porter says guests will then have the opportunity to tour the new 8,300-square-foot facility.
2: Please join us. I know you're going to love the building. It is so beautiful, and I cannot wait for you guys all to see it.
1: The multi-million dollar facility also has a makerspace, 200-person meeting room, and an outdoor event lawn and gathering plaza. More than $60,000 in grant funds were awarded to 13 organizations in the Tanglewood Baptist Church Legacy Fund's third annual distribution. Officials say the fund uses existing resources to support local projects, events, and organizations in and around Ripley County that reflect the group's Christian values. The second weekend of area high school graduations begins this evening. Seniors at Jackson Dell receive their diplomas tonight. North and South Decatur will hold ceremonies tomorrow, and commencement at Oldenburg Academy will be held on Sunday. I'm Tom Snape with news on 103.9 WRBI. 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
3: ABC News, I'm Sherry Preston. On the verge of a possible agreement in Iran that could allow ships to start moving through the Strait of Hormuz once again, under the Memorandum of Understanding, it would happen during a 60-day ceasefire, says ABC's Mary Bruce.
4: News of this potential short-term deal came just hours after the U.S. and Iran traded strikes, but still, the White House insists the ceasefire is holding. The vice president telling reporters, quote, ceasefires are always a little messy.
3: A rocket test for space company Blue Origin ending in destruction. The rocket blowing up on the launch pad last night, sending a fireball into the air. No one was hurt, but figuring out what happened could take a long time, according to Blue Origin owner Jeff Bezos. An explosion at a Dallas apartment complex leaves three people dead, including a child. First responders were headed there on reports of a gas leak when the blast happened. More protests outside a detention center in Newark, New Jersey, where people in ICE custody are being held, some say in abhorrent conditions. This is ABC News.
1: With the check of WRBI Sports, I'm Tom Snape. Milan blanked Trinity Lutheran 13-0 in six innings to win the Class 1A softball sectional championship at Rising Sun, as heard last night on the Sports Voice. It's the Indians' second straight sectional title and eighth in program history. Milan jumped out to a 5-0 lead in the first inning, added a run in the second, and exploded for seven more in the sixth when they sent 11 hitters to the plate. Indians pitcher Kennedy Bodie tossed a 5-hit shutout. Among her 8 strikeouts was the 800th of her career. The second-ranked and 29-4 Indians will host a 1A regional next Tuesday night at 6 against the winner of the tri-sectional. In one sectional 59 semifinal at Tri last night, North Decatur destroyed Waldron 18.

0: And nothing. Chargers play Knightstown for that sectional championship tomorrow evening. Also in softball sectional play last night, Jennings County got past Greensburg 2-1 for the 3A title at Franklin County. Batesville and South Dearborn advanced in the Class 3A baseball sectional on the Bulldogs' home field with opening round wins last evening. Batesville pitcher Carson Meyer threw a no-hitter in the Bulldogs' 2-0 win over Lawrenceburg, as heard last night on WRBI. Meyer struck out 13 Tigers while walking one. Batesville plated their runs in the fifth and sixth innings. In the opening game last night at the Dog Pound, it was South Dearborn over Franklin County 2-1. We'll have both semifinal games from the Batesville sectional tonight on the Sports Voice. Batesville and South Dearborn meet in the opener, followed by Greensburg versus Jennings County. Coverage begins at 5:15 on 103.9 FM and the WRBI app. In 1A baseball, Shaw Memorial, Jacksonville topped Milan 3-1, and Oldenburg Academy got past Rising Sun 6-5. South Decatur crushed Edinburgh 18-0 at the Morristown 1A sectional. The Oldenburg Academy number one doubles team of Ashley Hunter and Haley Hoffman advanced in the individual IHSAA doubles tournament. They posted a 6-2, 3-6, 6-3 win. The Reds start a three-game series tonight in downtown Cincinnati against the Atlanta Braves. Chris Paddock makes the start for the Reds. First pitch is at 6:40. The Golden State Valkyries slid past the Indiana Fever 90-88 in WNBA action late last night on the West Coast. Caitlin Clark and Raven Johnson scored 16 points apiece for the Fever. Tom Snape, WRBI Sports.
1: I'm WRBI meteorologist Paul Trombley with Southeastern Indiana's most reliable forecast. A blend of clouds and sun today with highs around 78. East winds around 5 miles per hour. Partly cloudy tonight, lows around 56. Daytime highs approaching 76. Tomorrow, mainly cloudy skies expected. Currently 55.
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Country 103.9 WRBI, Tim McGraw, Humble and Kind. Brent Lees, it's 843, mostly sunny today and 78, about like that for the weekend too. It's 59 right now. WRBI Sports been working hard this week to bring you softball and baseball sectional action. You probably heard it last night here on the Sports Voice. We had a sectional championship for softball and then a baseball sectional contest. And tonight, back at it. It's going to be Batesville baseball sectional action. We start off with Batesville versus South Dearborn. That'll be followed by Greensburg versus Jennings County. First

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0: 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It's Kane Brown and woman Brent Lee at 8:51. 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Mostly sunny and 78 today. Right now it is 60.
1: And now another completely correct, truly accurate fact from Brent Lee's No One Asked, No One Cares, But He Told You Anyway file.
0: Well, in 1974, there were more than 500,000 paid toilets in the United States, but by 1980, they were almost all completely gone. No one asked, nobody cares. I told you anyway.
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4: I'm WRBI meteorologist Paul Trombley with southeastern Indiana's most reliable forecast. A blend of clouds and sun today with highs around 78, east winds around 5 miles per hour. Partly cloudy tonight, lows around 56. Daytime highs approaching 76 tomorrow, mainly cloudy skies expected. Currently 57.
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1: ABC News, I'm Sherry Preston. On the verge of a possible agreement in Iran that could allow ships to start moving through the Strait of Hormuz once again. Under the Memorandum of Understanding, it would happen during a 60-day ceasefire, says ABC's Mary Bruce.
2: News of this potential short-term deal came just hours after the U.S. and Iran traded strikes. But still, the White House insists the ceasefire is holding. The vice president telling reporters, quote, ceasefires are always a little messy.
1: A rocket test for space company Blue Origin ending in destruction. The rocket blowing up on the launch pad last night, sending a fireball into the air. No one was hurt, but figuring out what happened could take a long time, according to Blue Origin owner Jeff Bezos. An explosion at a Dallas apartment complex leaves three people dead, including a child. First responders were headed there on reports of a gas leak when the blast happened. More protests outside a detention center in Newark, New Jersey, where people in ICE custody are being held, some say in abhorrent conditions. This is ABC News. We've got a winner in the National Spelling Bee, and as ABC's Danny New reports, it was a very exciting ending.
3: The 2026 Scripps National Spelling Bee came down to

0: A dramatic, record-breaking spell off Thursday night, with 14-year-old Shrey Parikh emerging as this year's champion.
1: P-I-T-T-A, Philippita.
2: That is correct.
1: Thank you.
0: After the 18th round concluded in our nation's capital, only two remained, thus necessitating an extra round where each competitor would have 90 seconds to spell the same set of words.
3: And Shrey spelled more correctly in a minute and a half, netting him the trophy and the $50,000 prize. The commencement speaker at Harvard University on Thursday was Conan O'Brien, a 1985 Harvard grad who told those getting degrees that, like President Trump, he would be suing the school for things like the cast iron bed he had to sleep in as a freshman and the bad food in the dining hall. I'm Sherry Preston, ABC News.
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8: I'm Tom Snape in the WRBI newsroom. NDOT is set to begin a milling and overlay asphalt project on State Road 46 in Batesville next week. The resurfacing work starts Tuesday and will take place from just west of State Road 229 near Hillcrest Estates to just over a mile east of State Road 129 near Merkle Road. Work is expected to wrap up by the end of July. Motorists can expect periodic lane restrictions during the work. At least one lane of traffic will stay open in each direction at all times. Drivers should also expect delays, plan extra travel time, or choose alternate routes. A murder discovered 8 years ago yesterday remains unsolved. 73-year-old Thomas Biedenharn was found dead in his home on High Ridge Court in Dearborn County's Hidden Valley Lake subdivision on May 28, 2018. An autopsy later confirmed that Biedenharn was the victim of a homicide. Information led detectives from the Indiana State Police for Sales Post to believe that more than one person was with Biedenharn at the residence when the crime occurred. Investigators say a newer model, electric or bright blue four-door or extended cab truck was seen near his home around the time of the murder. No arrests have been made. Anyone with information about this cold case is urged to call the ISP for Sales Post at 689-5000.
9: Indiana Attorney General Todd Rokita is joining a lawsuit challenging the federal government's plan to ease marijuana restrictions. Supporters of legalization hope the change could push Indiana toward medical or recreational marijuana laws. Rokita and other Republican attorneys general argue the federal government skipped proper procedures and warn expanded marijuana access could threaten public safety. Governor Mike Braun has signaled he's open to broader discussions about marijuana policy in Indiana.
8: That is Joe Ulrey. The Batesville Memorial Public Library is gearing up for next week's grand opening and ribbon cutting for the new Arts and Innovation Hub.
10: It's been since 2022 we've been starting this process, and it's been a journey, but one we're not done with. So the building's done, but now it's introducing it to the community and using that space.
8: Library Director Kim Porter says the festivities kick off Wednesday morning at 11 with remarks and then a ribbon cutting by the Batesville, Ripley County, and Greensburg Decatur County Chambers of Commerce. After that, Porter says guests will have the opportunity to tour the new 8,300 square foot facility.
10: Please join us. I know you're going to love the building. It is so beautiful, and I cannot wait for you guys all to see it.
8: The multi-million dollar facility also has a makerspace, 200-person meeting room, and an outdoor event lawn and gathering plaza. More than $60,000 in grant funds were awarded to 13 organizations in the Tanglewood Baptist Church Legacy Fund's third annual distribution. Officials say the fund uses existing resources to support local projects, events, and organizations in and around Ripley County that reflect the group's Christian values. I'm Tom Snape with news. I want to three.

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2: Swung on, crushed. High, deep, left field. There it goes. A three-run go-ahead blast for A. Eugenio Suarez.
3: They're waving around Friedel. Up throwing Anthony. Throw to the plate, not in time. And the Reds walk it off at 11, 6-5.
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5: I'm WRBI meteorologist Paul Trombley with Southeastern Indiana's most reliable forecast. Sunshine mixed with clouds at times today, with daytime highs approaching 78. Winds out of the east around 5 miles per hour. Lows level off around 56. Tonight, partly cloudy skies. Cloudy skies with a few peaks of sun tomorrow. Highs around 76. A blend of clouds and sun and dry Sunday and Monday. Mid-70s. Sunday, upper 70s by Monday. Currently, it's 57 degrees.
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0: All right, 24 North U.S. Highway 421 Versailles is having one until 5 this evening and then from 8 to 5 tomorrow. It is at the corner of U.S. 421 and U.S. 50 in the former Wormy's Bait Shop. 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

0: BTU kerosene heater, jewelry, toys, a TV stand, and kids, women's, and men's clothes at 816 Central Avenue, Batesville.
1: And 9369 Kamire Road in Sunman is having one tomorrow from 9 to 3. It's 2 miles south of Sunman, actually. From 101, you want to go on to 900. It's a quarter mile up 900, and you can look for the look for it behind the Lewis Body Shop. An 08 Jeep, a patio set, three-piece new pans and crock pot, new T-shirts, and bedding, which you can't call in and sell on Dial a Deal, but for some, we allowed on it on the garage sale. 9369 Kamire Road, Sunman, tomorrow from 9 to 3.
0: Yeah, on Dial a Deal, we mean mattresses, but they mean blankets.
1: Yeah.
0: 610 Six Pine Ranch Road, that's 610, and then the road is Six Pine Ranch Road in Batesville, is having a sale today till 4 and tomorrow from 8 to 4. Follow the signs from Highway 129. They have clothes, men's, women's, kids, baby, and baby girl, plus size clothes 2X to 5X, home decor, baby gear, toys, and kitchen stuff at 610 on Six Pine Ranch Road, Batesville.
1: 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How many times can I say clothes? 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
0: 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They have home decor, household items, clothes size small to 2X, including name brand clothing, toys, books, exerciser, and lots of variety. 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
1: This one is located off Highway 46 by St. Peter's. The address is 28245 Stenger Lane, Sunman. They're doing it until 8 tonight and then from 8 to 1 tomorrow. Tools, toys, holiday decor, Hot Wheels, kitchen items, craft supplies, dolls, and too much to list. 28245 Stenger Lane, Sunman, just off 46 by St. Peter's till 8 tonight and 8 to 1 tomorrow.
0: 1198 State Road 46 East in Batesville, which is better known as George's Pharmacy, is having a warehouse sale tomorrow from 9 to 2. They are having a parking lot sale with multiple families set up, and George's will have warehouse clearance items, lift chairs, medical equipment, and clothing for adult and children, and decorative items. Again, that's at George's Pharmacy in Batesville tomorrow from 9 to 2.
1: There you go. That is the entirety of our garage sales today. 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Got a ton of them. I think 11?
0: Yeah.
1: You can get...
0: Tis the season.
1: You can get more information on all those at WRBIRadio.com. If you go into the community tab, you'll see garage sales as the very bottom option. Also have some mailbag stuff to tell you about, but let's take this call first. WRBI, you are on Dial a Deal.
2: Good morning. 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
1: 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They are at 716-0407. 716-0407. They're used to kind of fending for themselves. Maybe put them out a little kibble once in a while. Make sure they got a water source, you know?
0: Yeah, they'll keep the things away.
1: They're not pampered little lap dogs that don't want to go outside to

0: pee in the winter. They want to be outside, sounds like. Also, somebody looking for summer help to do weed eating every other week. It just take you 30 to 45 minutes. They say 212-1547 is their number. 212-1547. All numbers on Dial a Deal in the 812 area code, unless we otherwise specify. WRBI Dial a Deal.
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5: I'm WRBI meteorologist Paul Trombley with Southeastern Indiana's most reliable forecast. Sunshine mixed with clouds at times today, with daytime highs approaching 78. Winds out of the east around 5 miles per hour. Lows level off around 56. Tonight, partly cloudy skies. Cloudy skies with a few peaks of sun tomorrow. Highs around 76. A blend of clouds and sun and dry Sunday and Monday. Mid-70s, Sunday, upper 70s by Monday. Currently 59.
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0: Yes, it's brought to you by Twice Blessed Resale Manager Special. It's a fun Friday, 60% off everything in the stow. 812-934-5112 to be on Dial a Deal. Median pay ante for CEOs rose nearly 6% last year.
15: Oh, wow.
0: To $17.7 million. That's the median.
15: That's crazy.
0: Tell you what, the CEO of Leeson Media, you're going to have to move the decimal point to the left a couple of spaces on that. And the number of CEOs, more than a couple, the number of CEOs whining that they don't get paid enough rose 96%.
15: Oh.
0: The war in Iran is causing a fertilizer shortage.
15: Uh-oh.
0: That's weird. I still see Nick Cannon everywhere. And Los Angeles is considering high-speed buses that travel up to 140 miles an hour, unless Keanu Reeves figures out a way to stop them.
15: Yeah, wow.
0: 812-934-5112 for Dial a Deal. We'd love to hear from you today. Have plans on going to the Freedom 250 concert? Well, let's check out the lineup for you.
16: It's the concert to celebrate America's 250th birthday. 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
16: Vanilla Ice.
17: Are we also celebrating the 90s?

0: Milli Vanilli.
1: Wait, there's still a group?
0: And Bret Michaels.
1: Without Poison.
0: Freedom 250. Tickets are free, so just show up.
1: Or not.
2: There you go. That's what's going on with that. It's not all quite coming together the way they'd hoped, I guess.
3: Yeah. Same with the IndyCar race they're having there.
2: We reported about an hour ago in news from Nashville, Martina McBride pulling out. She said she was told it was going to be a nonpartisan event, and she's recently learned that's not the case. So she's just doing what everybody says that singers should do. Shut up and sing. Don't insert yourself into those things. You can't really fault her there.
3: Nope.
2: Cops in Connecticut found a homemade cannon during a traffic stop. It is being called Britney Spears' wackiest DUI yet. No, I don't think she was involved with that.
3: Wouldn't be shocked, though.
2: Experts say New Orleans could be swallowed by surrounding seas.
3: Oh, no.
2: Don't worry. The Saints can protect them because that's how much they suck. Keep the waters at bay. A 108-year-old woman in Delaware renewed her driver's license through 2033. I don't know her name, so for now, we'll just call her Optimist. And a hacky sack. Remember the hacky sack?
3: Yeah.
2: The guy, stoner guy standing around on the quad when you were at Ball State? Yeah. Batting those things back and forth. It has made a comeback with Gen Z, they say. Although instead of kicking the hacky sack with their feet, they now tap it with their phones.
3: Ah.
2: That explains a lot. Hey, Annie, happy National Paperclip Day to you.
3: Thanks, Brent.
2: Hey, Siri, give us some fun facts about paperclips for National Paperclip Day.
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2: I was wondering why Dave Gutzwiller has to bring us paperclips almost every month. Are you walking off with those? Or is it Tom?
3: No, but Tom does use paperclips. Yeah. He's used boxes.
2: He's old school.
3: The newsman is using the paperclip.
2: Got a lot to keep organized when you're in a big chair.
3: That's right.
2: They're in the news nook. Weighted vests are the new exercise trend. Have you heard about this?
3: Yes.
2: I've been hearing people talk about weighted vests. I'm not so sure about them. I was thinking about this. If walking around with extra weight makes you skinny, why is everybody at the mall so fat? That's obviously... doesn't seem to be getting the job done. WRBI, you are on Dial a Deal.
6: Yes, I have for sale a 1959 Cushman motor scooter. My number is 212-6846.
2: Oh, these are so cool. Okay, all right. Okay. Thank all you, right. Good luck.
6: Thank you.
2: He has a 59 Cushman motor scooter. My dad always wanted to have one of those, never got to do that. But 59 Cushman motor scooter, if you know what I'm talking about, you know how cool they are. That 50 styling, you know. 212-6846. You would look good on one of those, Annie.
3: I just Googled it, and I want one now.
2: Yeah? You want that more than, what was the other thing? Vespa, you were always talking about?
3: I'd take either one if somebody wants to drop one off for me.
2: You would even endorse the Vespa company if they bring you one?
3: Yeah, I'll put a sticker on me.
2: Well, this guy's got a 59 Cushman, and he's at 212-6849. If you're in parades and you're just getting to the point where you're going, I don't want to walk those parades anymore in the hot sun, that'd be a great way to do it. I'm just saying.
3: Oh, I need this.
2: 212-6846, if you want to get a hold of that gentleman. Got one of these to share with you this morning.
7: Sports shorts.
2: The attorneys general of New York and New Jersey have launched an investigation into FIFA's ticketing practices around the 2026 World Cup.
3: Oh, no.
2: FIFA responded by bribing each of them with a peace prize.
8: We call ourselves Hoosiers.
9: Back home again.
2: That's what they do. Was on yesterday's date. I didn't get to this yesterday. In 1820, that commissioners were searching for a site for the new state capital and were guests at the farm of William Connor. Well, there you go. It's yesterday's date, 1820.
3: That name sounds familiar. Like maybe there's a place you can visit and go back to 1820 with his name on it.
2: Like a prairie?
3: Yeah.
2: Today's date in 1840 is when William Henry Harrison launched his presidential

0: presidential campaign at a large Whig rally at the Tippecanoe Battlefield.
1: Oh, nice.
0: Whatever happened to the Whig Party?
1: Well,
0: that's what I'm going to do. I'm going to resurrect the Whig Party.
1: Only if you wear wigs.
0: The two major parties are so nuts. It's going to bring back the wigs.
1: Could be fun.
0: Tomorrow's date in 1949, the first television station in Indiana went on the air. WFMB Channel 6 premiered with a live broadcast of the 500-mile race.
1: Nice.
0: Back in 1949. It was on today's date in 1949 as well that, you gave me that one twice. I don't need it twice.
1: I did a good job with that, didn't I?
0: And also on today's date in 1907, President Theodore Roosevelt was in Indianapolis to dedicate the statue of General Henry Lawton. Don't want to take away his title. He also placed a wreath on the grave of President Benjamin Harrison at Crown Hill Cemetery, 1907, on tomorrow's date.
1: I like it when we get a presidential visit. That's fun.
0: Yeah. 812-934-5112. If you want to be on Dial a Deal, we're a little late in celebrating this, but before May was over, I wanted to share with you the best of April TV news bloopers.
2: It's been a very big headache for me specifically, being that I'm prepping for a colonoscopy for tomorrow, and I can't flush my toilets.
0: Can't flush them.
2: Yeah.
3: Okay, Rick, we know thunder is going to be cloudy. Oh, my gosh. I can't believe that just happened.
4: The allergies are bad. That's that. So you mentioned that you're sending these socks all around the world.
2: Yeah.
4: And now you are a global sex seller. Socks. Sock seller.
5: No! News 8 continues now.
6: Good morning.
4: Jinx.
7: Oh, dang it.
4: That was awesome.
3: Here, should we both drink our energy drink?
4: Yeah.
3: Cheers.
4: You guys know you're on television, right?
0: There you go. Some April news bloopers for you from the TV talking dumbos around the country.
1: That was fun.
0: Yeah. Sock seller. He wants to be clear on that. A Pennsylvania man turned into a literal home wrecker. He started tearing down his house with an excavator after his wife said their marriage was over.
1: Oh.
0: Eric Pierswa ended up turning himself into police. Here is Buffalo Township Police Chief Timothy Derringer talking about the incident.
8: You never know what people are thinking today. It's an unfortunate incident, I will say, for all involved. And, you know, hopefully it's an isolated incident. There's no other ones in the future. His wife and two children were in the home when he started to demolish the home. Prior to the officers getting on scene, they were notified that he had fled in a vehicle. Officers had reached out via phone, and later in the day, around 1 o'clock, he did turn himself into our department.
0: They want you to know that although the family was inside, they were okay. Coming up, the Daily Pod with Tom Snape today, speaking to Batesville Area Chamber of Commerce Executive Director Melissa Tucker and Board Member Mary Ellen Rippey. They will be inhabiting the studio in just uno momento. Oh, and before we close out today, I want to provide a little bit of an update on a story we previously talked about here on Dial a Deal. Oh, by the way, tonight on the Sports Voice, we know we have a lot of listeners for Dial a Deal. I want to remind you, we have baseball sectional action from the sectional at Batesville. In the first game, it's Batesville versus South Dearborn. In the second game, Greensburg versus Jennings County. Our broadcast began at 5:15 this evening on WRBI. This is a story we talked about a while back, and I wanted to bring you up to date on it. A Florida woman, Kathleen Thomas, had a ticket dismissed. It's from February, when a cop accused her of using her phone with her right hand while driving. The problem is, she is an amputee and is completely missing her right hand from the elbow down. The citation was dismissed, and just this week, the footage of her traffic stop was released. Here is her interaction with the deputy.
9: You drove past me holding the phone with your right hand, manipulating that phone. I mean, I saw you with the phone in your hand.
10: Obviously not. So you want to just call this a day?
9: Or? I don't want to call it a day. You had a hand up manipulating
10: the phone.
9: You just
10: said my right hand.
9: Well, I thought I saw you with your right hand.
10: You had a hand up.
9: The right hand. I saw you manipulate.
10: So you didn't.
9: With the right hand, perhaps not, right?
10: But you, I saw you, you didn't see me with my right hand.
9: Okay, so are you saying
10: that you saw me with my right hand?
9: I know what I just said. I'm asking you now. Did you have your phone on your hand?
10: I did not.
9: You did not have your phone on your hand?
10: I did not.
9: Hand to God, you did not have your phone on your hand.
10: Hand to God.
9: The other hand to God, you don't have your phone on your hand.
10: Hand to God.
0: That'd be left hand to God, I guess. Yeah. Well, she had that charge dismissed, but she should be charged with saying, Dad.
1: Well.
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7: ABC News, I'm Sherry Preston. U.S. and Iranian negotiators have reached a tentative agreement to extend the ceasefire in the 3-month-old war with Iran and to reopen the Strait of Hormuz. A rocket test for

0: space company Blue Origin ends in a massive fireball. The New Glenn rocket, named for astronaut John Glenn, blew up on the launch pad last night. Nobody was hurt. Former Attorney General Pam Bondi has put her opening statement out as she appears before the House Oversight Committee on the release of the Epstein files. On Capitol Hill, ABC's Jay O'Brien.
1: And it will be behind closed doors. It will be transcribed, but there will be no video. And she's not technically under oath, although it is still illegal, of course, to lie to Congress. The former attorney general just walked in moments ago, and I and other reporters peppered her with questions, including, are there files that mention President Trump that have not been released? She didn't answer that.
0: The work continues, trying to get those villagers out of that flooded cave in Laos. Some of the same divers who got those boys in a cave in Thailand out several years ago are helping as well. This is ABC News.
2: I'm WRBI meteorologist Paul Frobley with southeastern Indiana's most reliable forecast. A blend of clouds and sun today with highs around 78. East winds around 5 miles per hour. Partly cloudy tonight, lows around 56. Daytime highs approaching 76. Tomorrow, mainly cloudy skies expected. Right now, it's 59 degrees.
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5: Good morning, and we welcome back to the program from the Batesville Area Chamber of Commerce, Executive Director Melissa Tucker and Board Member Mary Ellen Rippey. Good morning to you ladies.
6: Good morning, Tom.
7: Good morning, Tom. Thanks for having us.
5: Well, it's great to have you back in this morning and, of course, getting caught up on all things Batesville Area Chamber. And first up, Melissa, can you tell us about some of the new members who have joined the chamber in the past month?
6: Yeah, we continue to grow, and we're excited about all these new businesses either coming in to our area or joining the chamber. We have Cincy Speech and Language Services, and they will visit, so they provide personalized speech and language therapy services in person and virtually. And of course, the Beer House at the Sherman, we just recently had their ribbon cutting. We're excited that that is fully open now, the restaurant, and serving local brews and food from scratch and local entertainment. And then they have the outside open now too, so we're excited to have them in the downtown. We have Upscale Resale, and they are a resale shop specializing in vintage and unique finds, and they are located actually behind the Hobo Hut. So we're excited to have them join us. And then, of course, we have the Arts Innovation Hub Grand Opening, which is next Wednesday, and that's 11 o'clock. We'll start the speeches, and then the ribbon cutting will follow immediately after that. And I just think it's going to be a great asset. It's 8,300 square foot facility. It's got meeting rooms, event space, outdoor spaces, maker space, and so much. So we encourage everybody to come out on June 3rd from 11 to 1. And so that's our new members for this month, and we're excited to have them.
5: Yeah, it dovetails really nicely, the fact that we had Kim Porter on yesterday from the Batesville Memorial Public Library talking about the ribbon cutting and the grand opening of the Arts and Innovation Hub. So again, that'll be on Wednesday from 11 a.m. to 1 p.m.
8: Tom, I'm just amazed at what the library has done as far as reinventing themselves. It is just fantastic to have that kind of a resource in our town. And so last night I was trying to get ready for our car show coming up on June 6th at the Rahm Weber Marketplace. And I was posting on Facebook and Instagram. And it is kind of burdensome for a small business to have to handle all this marketing. So I was excited to see that one of the things that the chamber now has is what they're calling the Batesville Buzz. It's going to be a monthly recap of different events and activities that are around town. And, you know, when you look at the power of the chamber and all the different tools that they have for you, the Buzz, and you combine that with their Together We Thrive Facebook page, I can post from my Rahm Weber Marketplace page to that page, and that just explodes my post to over 6,000 people. And then you combine that with their community calendar and their mobile app,

0: It's just amazing the thousands of people you can reach. And then, of course, next week, we start our ads with WRBI. And again, just the power of the marketing that we have available here, because I know you all reach Dearborn County, Franklin, Dearborn. It's just amazing what we can do.
1: Decatur, yep.
0: Then Decatur County.
1: And Ripley.
0: right. And the Chamber has their great golf outing coming up on June 5th. One of the things that we've started, just to try to increase awareness and maybe make a little money for the Chamber, is we're going to have a golf raffle. And we've got some area businesses. It's just been fantastic, the array of gifts that we've gotten. Tickets are going to be $25 each, or five for $50, or you can get 11 for $100. This is open to the public. Anyone can come into the Chamber's office, or of course, golfers can also buy the raffle tickets on the 5th at Hillcrest. We have four tickets to the Cincinnati Reds, Great American Ballpark. We have two tickets to a Notre Dame game, two fantastic tickets to a Bengals game. And Langdon Meats has donated half of a hog. Buffalo Trace Bourbon Trail Experience is being donated by the Batesville Liquor Store and Buffalo Trace. We're also going to have a bourbon barrel of cheer. There's going to be just an array of different bourbons. If you're a bourbon connoisseur, this is going to be your gift. And it's all going to be put into a wheelbarrow donated by Dunlap Supply. And then, of course, we got to have something for the girls. So Mary Kay, we're going to have a pampering package. So all of those are up for grabs. As I said, you can stop in to the Chamber's office and get some tickets if you like. It's open to the public, and you don't need to be present to win. And then this Saturday is the fifth Saturday of the month in May. And to celebrate, a lot of our retail members are offering different specials. For example, the Ron Weber Marketplace is going to have 5% off of any item throughout the store, but it's just for that Saturday. And as I mentioned earlier, the Ron Weber Marketplace is going to have their annual car show on June 6th. Car registration begins at 8, and then the show will run from 9 to 1. This is our fifth year doing this. And Tom, you know, I gotta say, we do this as a fundraiser for Safe Passage, and perhaps I love our town, and I might be a little naive. I didn't realize there are over 90 domestic violence incidents a year within just Ripley County. And then intimate partner violence is the leading circumstance surrounding female homicides in Indiana. So, you know, again, thank goodness we have such a great resource for Safe Passage. For those in need, you don't know where to turn. You don't know what to do. If you're having any kind of a domestic violence incident, call them. They're there to help you. And it's all, you talk to a live person. It's all very confidential. So we're really happy that we can do this. We're asking for donations. And I have to say, I really think this event is shaping up to be the event of the summer. We've done this, as I said, for 5 years. But now we got involved with a great group of guys that really know cars, Big Daddy's Garage, Widener Automotive, and Quality Auto and Parts Service have joined as sponsors, and they've just escalated this. It's going to be a great day. We have food trucks coming. We have a DJ. We'll have antiques for sale in the marketplace. And everything, again, percentage will be donated to Safe Passage.
1: 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And of course, that's the Ron Weber Marketplace Car Show benefiting Safe Passage. Again, that will be on June 6th. And right now, we're going to go ahead and step aside for a quick timeout. We'll continue our conversation with Melissa Tucker and Mary Ellen Rippey with the Hatesville Area Chamber of Commerce right after this.
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2: And welcome back as we continue our chat with Melissa Tucker and Mary Ellen Rippey with the Batesville Area Chamber of Commerce. And Mary Ellen, before the break, we were talking about the car show and what are some of the other things as far as you have a number of awards and things of that nature at the car show?
3: We do, Tom. We have just exploded in terms of the different categories and awards that these cars can win. There's going to be over 30 different awards. And actually, Jim Widener made 10 first place category out of different parts from one of his cars. He's a race car driver.
2: Oh, nice.
3: And he's going to have his beautiful car at the show. We're going to put it in the kids' corner. Kids will be able to climb into this race car and actually get their picture taken. So I think it's going to be pretty exciting. And then Big Daddy's Garage has sponsored the Best in Show. It is a magnificent, huge belt that one car is going to win. So, you know, in the past, we did more of a casual cars and coffee. We've really stepped it up this year. It's going to be quite an event. If somebody has a car that they want to show off, this is going to be the event you're going to want to come to. Because with all the different awards and categories, there's going to be something for everybody. So we're very excited about that.
2: Okay, once again, June 6th at Ron Weber Marketplace for the car show benefiting Safe Passage.
3: Right, and registration starts at 8 o'clock. You can find registration forms on the Ron Weber Marketplace website, and then the show itself is going to run from 9 to 1. So you can come for the cars, grab some food from the food trucks, and just enjoy the day, and let's raise some money for Safe Passage.
2: All right, very good. And then also, Mary Ellen, understand that there's going to be a couples night coming up in the month of June.
3: There is. Great date night, June 12th, and it's going to start from 5 to 8. You know, the beer hall at the Sherman, I'm so glad that it's been come back. It's a great place to have dinner, and they have music, so they'll be open. You can also stop over at Concepts Custom Framing and Gifts. They just got a huge grant, so she's redoing her space. I can't wait to see how that gift shop's going to work. And then, of course, you got to leave room for dessert. So Candyland Creations and More, you can stop over there and grab a quick bite to eat. And then just, you know, kind of stroll up the street to Upscale Resale, the old shoebox. And I'm really excited, too. The Stitchery and Timeline Tux is going to be open. They, too, have a big announcement coming, and I think it's something that brides and grooms are going to find very helpful. So I think we'll hear more about that in the future. Mm-hmm. But that's from 5 to 8 on June 12th.
2: Okay. So, again, couples night out, Friday, June 12th, and beer hall at Sherman serving dinner with music and all the other good stuff that goes along with it. So, again, that'll be from 5 to 8 p.m. on June 12th. And we're going to go ahead and wrap things up here. But before we do, Melissa Tucker, Executive Director of the Batesville Area Chamber of Commerce, we're going to go ahead and give you the last word.
4: Okay. Thank you, Tom. First off, Mary, all the events and stuff Mary Ellen was talking about, they are all chamber members. And so we are giving them a shout out for supporting our community, the ones that are supporting Safe Passage and the Couples Night Out. So we encourage you to support all of those events too. Again, we're proud to have them as members. But really, I want to just say there's so many great things, right, that are going on in our area. There's local business, amazing local businesses, events, festivals, shopping, dining, and community activities. And we know that you're going to miss some of those things if you don't download our Experience Batesville Area mobile app. And you can also go to BatesvilleIN.com and click on Community Calendar. And a lot of these things will be on there. So we hope that you will download the app or go to our website and don't miss any of the great things or support the businesses and shops. 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
2: All right. Very good. And with that, we're going to go ahead and wrap things up. And Melissa Tucker and Mary Ellen Rippey with the Batesville Area Chamber of Commerce, thank you for coming in this morning. Stay well and all the best. And we'll talk again about this time next month.
3: That's great, Tom. Thanks a lot. Have a great day.
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1: ABC News, I'm Sherry Preston. U.S. and Iranian negotiators have reached a tentative agreement to extend the ceasefire in the three-month-old war with Iran and to reopen the Strait of Hormuz. A rocket test for space company Blue Origin ends in a massive fireball. The new Glenn rocket, named for astronaut John Glenn, blew up on the launch pad last night. Nobody was hurt. Former Attorney General Pam Bondi has put her opening statement out as she appears before the House Oversight Committee on the release of the Epstein files. On Capitol Hill, ABC's Jay O'Brien.
2: And it will be behind closed doors. It will be transcribed, but there will be no video. And she's not technically under oath, although it is still illegal, of course, to lie to Congress. The former attorney general just walked in moments ago, and I and other reporters peppered her with questions, including, are there files that mention President Trump that have not been released? She didn't answer that.
1: The work continues, trying to get those villagers out of that flooded cave in Laos. Some of the same divers who got those boys in a cave in Thailand out several years ago are helping as well. This is ABC News. A bumpy commute for those who take the train into New York City this morning, and hundreds of thousands of people do every day. ABC's Aaron Katursky has more on a fire on an Amtrak train.
3: And this is a real headache for morning commuters and for anybody trying to get into or out of New York City for the nice spring weekend. Around 1:30 this morning, an Amtrak work train caught fire just west of Penn Station beneath 10th Avenue. The fire is out now, but while workers clear the tracks, all service to Point South is suspended for at least the rest of the morning and possibly longer. Amtrak says travel to points north of New York City is significantly delayed.
1: In Galveston, Texas, a happy ending for a group of students rescued from a stuck roller coaster at an amusement park.
4: You know what? It took almost 4 hours to get that happy ending, but I promise you there's a great deal of relief that I have right now.
1: It's the fire chief in Galveston. The kids were left dangling for several hours and had to climb a ladder to get down. They were checked out and they're all fine this morning. I'm Sherry Preston, ABC News.
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1: You think a ticket for not wearing your seatbelt is the worst that could happen? 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That ticket? That was nothing. Click it. 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
3: I'm Tom Snape in the WRBI newsroom. It was 8 years ago yesterday when a man was found dead in his Dearborn County home, and there's still been no arrest made in connection with his murder. The body of 73-year-old Thomas Biedenharn was discovered in his home on High Ridge Court in the Hidden Valley Lake subdivision on May 28, 2018. An autopsy later confirmed that Biedenharn was a homicide victim. Information led detectives from the Indiana State Police for Sales Post to believe that more than one person was with Biedenharn at the residence when the crime occurred. Investigators say a newer model electric or bright blue four-door or extended cab truck was seen near his home around the time of the murder. Anyone with information about the case is urged to call the ISP for Sales Post, 689-5000. NDOT will begin a milling and overlay asphalt project on State Road 46 in Batesville next Tuesday. The resurfacing work will take place from west of State Road 229 near Hillcrest Estates to over a mile east of State Road 129 near Merkle Road. Work is expected to wrap up by the end of July. Motors can expect periodic lane restrictions during the project. At least one lane of traffic will stay open in each direction at all times. Drivers should also expect delays, plan extra travel time, or choose alternate routes. The Batesville Memorial Public Library is getting ready for next week's grand opening and ribbon cutting for the multi-million-dollar Arts and Innovation Hub. Library Director Kim Porter says the festivities kick off Wednesday morning at 11.
4: We'll start with a short little program of thank yous, introducing people, and those kinds of things. And then after that, we will, weather permitting, we will go outside and do a ribbon cutting with the three chambers that we're members of, which is the Batesville Chamber, the Ripley County Chamber, and the Decatur County Greensburg Chamber of Commerce.
3: Porter says guests will then have a chance to tour the new 8,300-square-foot facility, which includes features such as a makerspace, 200-person meeting room, and an outdoor event lawn and gathering plaza. Illinois lawmakers have until 11:59 p.m. Sunday to create a plan to keep the Chicago Bears in their state.
5: The deal would provide the NFL team millions of dollars in annual property tax breaks for a new stadium in the Arlington Heights suburb. Indiana officials remain optimistic about getting the team to Hammond, Indiana, and a new stadium. In late February, officials confirmed the Bears would contribute $2 billion to the construction of the dome, with the option to buy the stadium outright for a dollar in 40 years.
3: That is Terry D. reporting. It's the second weekend of area high school graduations. Seniors at Jackson Dell received their diplomas this evening. North and South Decatur will both hold ceremonies tomorrow. And commencement at Oldenburg Academy will take place on Sunday. I'm Tom Snape with news on 103.9 WRBI. 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
6: Cash hogs are expected to open mixed. Good morning, I'm Megan Grebner with a Brownfield Commodity Open. The cash hog market continues to struggle with finding substantial support. Processors have leverage right now and are able to control the pace of business. Demand remains vital, though. This week's export sales report from the USDA had sales for pork down slightly. Mexico remains a top buyer. There have been some bright spots when it comes to global demand for U.S. pork, but there are still lingering long-term concerns. Summer grilling season is in full swing, which is an opportunity for domestic demand to see a bump. Pork values close higher on Thursday, up 76 cents at 99.11. Hams, picnics, butts, and loins were all up. Bellies were down and ribs were sharply lower. Estimated hog slaughter was 476,000 head. That's down 8,000 on the week and down less than 1,000 on the year. And boxed beef finished the day sharply lower with light demand for solid offerings. I'm Megan Grebner for Brownfield.
7: I'm WRBI meteorologist Paul Frobley with Southeastern Indiana's most reliable forecast. Sunshine mixed with clouds at times this afternoon, with daytime highs approaching 78. Easterly winds around 5 miles.

0: per hour.
1: Partly cloudy skies again tonight. Lows level off around 56. Highs level off around 76. Tomorrow, mainly cloudy skies expected. Partly cloudy skies and dry. Sunday and Monday, mid-70s. Sunday, upper 70s by Monday. Right now, it's 61 degrees.
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0: WRBI's got an eye on the sky this spring. Tune in for the latest forecast all the time. And when the weather forces closings, delays, cancellations, or postponements, you'll hear about them on the radio and read about them on our website.
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0: Boys tonight. The airtime for that game is scheduled for 5:15. And following that game, we will also have the Greensburg and Jennings County High School Baseball sectional game on the air. For more information on our sports schedule, you can visit WRBIRadio.com. 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
6: I'm WRBI meteorologist Paul Trombley with Southeastern Indiana's most reliable forecast. Sunshine mixed with clouds at times this afternoon, with daytime highs approaching 78. East winds around 5 miles per hour. Partly cloudy skies again tonight, 56. Mainly cloudy skies tomorrow. Daytime highs approaching 76. Currently, it's 63 degrees.
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Country 103.9 WRBI Low Cash Wrong Hearts. It's Katie Kinker with you on this Friday morning, and we will have the Batesville and South Dearborn High School baseball sectional game on the sports

0: Country 103.9 WRBI Thomas Rhett and Jordan Davis Ain't a Bad Life. It's Katie Kinker with you on this Friday, and it is time for country news from country music history. On this day back in 1991, the Garth Brooks self-titled debut album was certified double platinum. Hits included Much Too Young, The Dance, and If Tomorrow Never Comes. Then in 92, Billy Ray Cyrus topped the country charts with Achy Breaky Heart. Then in 2007, Jason Aldean's sophomore album Relentless was released. It included the hits Johnny Cash and Laughed Until We Cried. Finally, in 2013, Florida Georgia Line's Cruise spent its 12th week non-consecutive at the top of the country songs chart. That was country news from country music history.
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2: ABC News, I'm Sherry Preston. A judge has temporarily blocked any payouts from President Trump's so-called anti-weaponization fund. The judge also barred the government from moving forward with the fund's creation while litigation is pending against it. Former Attorney General Pam Bondi is on Capitol Hill today answering questions behind closed doors and not under oath on her release of the Epstein files. A bus hit six vehicles on I-95 in Virginia this morning as traffic slowed in a construction zone. Five people killed, nearly three dozen sent to hospitals. Three of the injured are in critical condition. Appears there's a framework for a ceasefire in Iran. ABC's Ian Pannell.
3: We have been here before. In fact, at least four or five occasions. We've been told that a deal was close at hand, only for it not to materialize. It's not just President Trump who needs to sign off on it. Also, the Supreme Leader of Iran, Mujtaba Khamenei, needs to agree to it.
2: One of the miners trapped in that cave in Laos has been brought to safety. This is ABC News.
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0: 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It's Katie Kinker, so happy to be with you on this Friday morning. 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This week, our celebrity guest co-host will be Riley Green. Again, this will be on WRBI Sunday night at 7. 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
5: I'm WRBI meteorologist Paul Trombley with Southeastern Indiana's most reliable forecast. Sunshine mixed with clouds at times this afternoon, with daytime highs approaching 78. East winds around 5 miles per hour. Partly cloudy skies again tonight, 56. Mainly cloudy skies tomorrow. Daytime highs approaching 76. Right now, 66.
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1: ABC News, I'm Sherry Preston. A judge has temporarily blocked any payouts from President Trump's so-called anti-weaponization fund. The judge also barred the government from moving forward with the fund's creation while litigation is pending against it. Former Attorney General Pam Bondi is on Capitol Hill today answering questions behind closed doors and not under oath on her release of the Epstein files. A bus hit six vehicles on I-95 in Virginia this morning as traffic slowed in a construction zone. Five people killed, nearly three dozen sent to hospitals. Three of the injured are in critical condition. Appears there's a framework for a ceasefire in Iran. ABC's Ian Pannell.
2: We have been here before, in fact, at least four or five occasions. We've been told that a deal was close at hand, only for it not to materialize. It's not just President Trump who needs to sign off on it. Also, the Supreme Leader of Iran, Mujtaba Khamenei, needs to agree to it.
1: One of the miners trapped in that cave in Laos has been brought to safety. This is ABC News. A girl's arrested in Kenya on suspicion of arson after fire tore through a dormitory at the girl's boarding school. 16 other students at that school were killed in the fire. A group of students from a Houston STEM program getting a real-world demonstration in physics when they got stuck on a roller coaster.
3: The Iron Shark roller coaster on the Galveston Island Pleasure Pier lifts riders slowly straight up and plunges them down the other side. Usually. On Thursday, as Casey Escobar was waiting his turn,
4: this time he made like a very like big bang, like he went boom.
3: The eight riders in front of him.

0: were stuck, flat on their backs, 100 feet up and facing the sky. One by one, firefighters lifted the middle and high school students out of their seats and onto a ladder.
1: The fourth patient is almost harnessed up.
0: It took 4 hours, but the 8 kids all made it down safely. Jim Ryan, ABC News.
2: New government data showing because of inflation, Americans are saving less of their income now than any other time in the past 4 years. I'm Sherry Preston, ABC News.
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5: I'm Tom Snape in the WRBI newsroom. NDOT will begin a milling and overlay asphalt project on State Road 46 in Batesville next Tuesday. The resurfacing work will take place from just west of State Road 229 near Hillcrest Estates to just over a mile east of State Road 129 near Merkle Road. Work is expected to wrap up by the end of July. Motors can expect periodic lane restrictions during the work. At least one lane of traffic will stay open in each direction at all times. Drivers should also expect delays, plan extra travel time, or choose alternate routes. A murder discovered 8 years ago yesterday remains unsolved. 73-year-old Thomas Biedenharn was found dead in his home on High Ridge Court in the Hidden Valley Lake subdivision on May 28, 2018. An autopsy later determined that Biedenharn was the victim of a homicide. Information led detectives from the Indiana State Police for Sales Post to believe that more than one person was with Biedenharn at the residence when the crime occurred. Investigators say a newer model electric or bright blue four-door or extended cab truck was seen near his home around the time of the murder. No arrests have been made. Anyone with information about this cold case is urged to call the ISP for Sales Post at 812-689-5000. No one was injured in a hazmat incident near Harrison, Ohio yesterday. Crews were called just before 10 a.m. to Kaplan Industries after an 80-pound compressed gas cylinder started venting an unknown substance. They determined the cylinder was leaking from a damaged valve while positioned on its side. People within a 500-foot radius of the facility were advised to shelter in place. That advisory was lifted after the incident was brought under control and emergency responders gave the all clear. The Batesville Memorial Public Library is getting ready for next Wednesday's grand opening and ribbon cutting for the new Arts and Innovation Hub.
6: It's been since 2022 we've been starting this process, and it's been a journey, but one we're not done with. So the building's done, but now it's introducing it to the community and using that space.
5: That is Library Director Kim Porter.
6: We'll start with a short little program of thank yous, introducing people, and those kinds of things. And then after that, we will, weather permitting, we will go outside and do a ribbon cutting with the three chambers that we're members of, which is the Batesville Chamber, the County Chamber, and the Decatur County Greensburg Chamber of Commerce.
5: Porter says guests will then have the opportunity to tour the new 8,300 square foot facility.
6: Please join us. I know you're going to love the building. It is so beautiful, and I cannot wait for you guys all to see it.
5: The multi-million dollar facility also has a makerspace, 200-person meeting room, and an outdoor event lawn and gathering plaza. More than $60,000 in grant funds were awarded to 13 organizations in the Tanglewood Baptist Church Legacy Fund's third annual distribution. Officials say the fund uses existing resources to support local projects, events, and organizations in and around Ripley County that reflect the group's Christian values. The second weekend of area high school graduations begins this evening. Seniors at Jackson Dell receive their diplomas tonight. North and South Decatur will hold ceremonies tomorrow, and commencement at Oldenburg Academy will be held on Sunday. I'm Tom Snape with news on 103.9 WRBI. 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
1: 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I'm John Perkins with a Brownfield Market Update. 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Soybeans and corn are down in profit taking and weakness in crude oil. July beans are four lower at 11.90 and a half. August is down two at 11.94. July corn six lower at 4.49 and three quarters. September's down five and three quarters at 4.58 and a half. Live and feeder cattle are lower, waiting for widespread direct business to get rolling. June live's down 177 at 247.95 and August 205 lower at 238.95. August feeders are down 6.32 at 3.46.70. And hogs are seeing some profit taking, with June down 75 cents at 96.22 and July lean $1.47 lower at $100.65. John Perkins, Brownfield.
2: I'm WRBI meteorologist Paul Frobley with Southeastern Indiana's most reliable forecast. Sunshine mixed with clouds at times this afternoon, with daytime highs approaching 78. Easterly winds around 5 miles per hour. Partly cloudy skies again tonight. Lows level off around 56. Highs level off around 76. Tomorrow, mainly cloudy skies expected. Partly cloudy skies and dry Sunday and Monday, mid-70s. Sunday, upper 70s by Monday. Currently 66.
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0: 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It's Katie Kinker with you on this Friday morning. And this morning on the Daily Pod, Tom Snape talked to Batesville Area Chamber of Commerce Director Melissa Tucker and board member Mary Ellen Rippey. 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
2: I'm WRBI meteorologist Paul Trombley with Southeastern Indiana's most reliable forecast. Sunshine mixed with clouds at times this afternoon, with daytime highs approaching 78. East winds around 5 miles per hour. Partly cloudy skies again tonight, 56. Mainly cloudy skies tomorrow. Daytime highs approaching 76. Currently 69.
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0: Country 103.9 WRBI. It's an artist who's competitive. That's Jason Aldean with Don't Tell on Me. It's Katie Kinker with you on this Friday. And Jason Aldean credits his competitive spirit with helping him succeed in music. To this day, if Jason performs in front of or behind someone, his goal is that fans come away remembering his show above all else. I'm super competitive, so I get where he's coming from. Stay tuned, Eric Church is coming your way.
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2: ABC News, I'm Sherry Preston. President Trump saying minutes ago he is meeting now in the White House Situation Room to make a final determination on whether the U.S. will sign that deal with Iran. Overnight, word came that a framework had been agreed to that would reopen the Strait of Hormuz. In Laos, one person has been rescued from that cave where several miners have been trapped for more than a week.
3: This is an extremely delicate operation. Each person will have to be brought to the surface one by one. Six additional divers have arrived to help with this rescue mission, and we're told that they needed thinner divers to reach the area where all of this is unfolding. So it does give you a sense of the terrain and how difficult this mission is.
2: ABC's Marcus Moore. A federal judge has temporarily blocked any payouts from that so-called anti-weaponization fund until a lawsuit brought by two January 6th police officers can run its course. Former Attorney General Pam Bondi on Capitol Hill answering questions about the release of the Epstein files. This is ABC News.
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0: 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It's Katie Kinker, and looking at our community calendar, there will be a smorgasbord dinner on June 4th from 4:30 to 7 o'clock at the St. John's Lutheran Church in Napoleon. 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
7: I'm WRBI meteorologist Paul Frobley with southeastern Indiana's most reliable forecast. Highs around 78 this afternoon under partly cloudy skies, winds out of the east around 5 miles per hour. Lows dip down to about 56 tonight, partly cloudy skies. High temperatures reach up to 76 tomorrow, mainly cloudy skies. Currently, it's 71 degrees.
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1: ABC News, I'm Sherry Preston. President Trump saying minutes ago he is meeting now in the White House Situation Room to make a final determination on whether the U.S. will sign that deal with Iran. Overnight, word came that a framework had been agreed to that would reopen the Strait of Hormuz. In Laos, one person has been rescued from that cave where several miners have been trapped for more than a week.
2: This is an extremely delicate operation. Each person will have to be brought to the surface one by one. Six additional divers have arrived to help with this rescue mission. We're told that they needed thinner divers to reach the area where all of this is unfolding. So it does give you a sense of the terrain and how difficult this mission is.
1: ABC's Marcus Moore. A federal judge has temporarily blocked any payouts from that so-called anti-weaponization fund until a lawsuit brought by two January 6th police officers can run its course. Former Attorney General Pam Bondi on Capitol Hill answering questions about the release of the Epstein files. This is ABC News. Plans by the Trump administration to send Americans coming from Ebola hot zones in Africa to Kenya have hit a snag. From the State Department, here's ABC's Shannon Kingston.
3: A Kenyan court has put a pause on the Trump administration's plan to open a 50-bed field hospital in the country for Americans exposed to the Ebola virus. The African CDC has suggested Kenya's government was pressured into housing the center. Some experts also warning that a foreign facility is a strategic mistake, saying U.S. nationals impacted by the outbreak should be brought home. Shannon Kingston, ABC News, the State Department.
1: Just 4 months after putting a new rule in effect for plus-size passengers, Southwest Airlines has changed it. Those customers will now not be required to buy an extra seat in advance. Southwest says its agents can offer an additional seat at no extra cost. The airline received numerous criticisms, and plus-size passengers said they felt ostracized by the rule. I'm Sherry Preston, ABC News.
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7: I'm Tom Snape in the WRBI newsroom. NDOT is set to begin a milling and overlay asphalt project on State Road 46 in Batesville next week. The resurfacing work starts Tuesday and will take place from just west of State Road 2.

0: 229 near Hillcrest Estates to just over a mile east of State Road 129 near Merkel Road. Work is expected to wrap up by the end of July. Motorists can expect periodic lane restrictions during the work. At least one lane of traffic will stay open in each direction at all times. Drivers should also expect delays, plan extra travel time, or choose alternate routes. A murder discovered 8 years ago yesterday remains unsolved. 73-year-old Thomas Biedenharn was found dead in his home on High Ridge Court in Dearborn County's Hidden Valley Lake subdivision on May 28, 2018. An autopsy later confirmed that Biedenharn was the victim of a homicide. Information led detectives from the Indiana State Police for Sales Post to believe that more than one person was with Biedenharn at the residence when the crime occurred. Investigators say a newer model electric or bright blue four-door or extended cab truck was seen near his home around the time of the murder. No arrests have been made. Anyone with information about this cold case is urged to call the ISP for Sales Post at 689-5000.
1: Indiana Attorney General Todd Rokita is joining a lawsuit challenging the federal government's plan to ease marijuana restrictions. Supporters of legalization hope the change could push Indiana toward medical or recreational marijuana laws. Rokita and other Republican attorneys general argue the federal government skipped proper procedures and warn expanded marijuana access could threaten public safety. Governor Mike Braun has signaled he's open to broader discussions about marijuana policy in Indiana.
0: That is Joe Ulrey. The Batesville Memorial Public Library is gearing up for next week's grand opening and ribbon cutting for the new Arts and Innovation Hub.
2: It's been since 2022 we've been starting this process, and it's been a journey, but one we're not done with. So the building's done, but now it's introducing it to the community and using that space.
0: Library Director Kim Porter says the festivities kick off Wednesday morning at 11 with remarks and then a ribbon cutting by the Batesville, Ripley County, and Greensburg-Decatur County Chambers of Commerce. After that, Porter says guests will have the opportunity to tour the new 8,300 square foot facility.
2: Please join us. I know you're going to love the building. It is so beautiful, and I cannot wait for you guys all to see it.
0: The multi-million dollar facility also has a makerspace, 200-person meeting room, and an outdoor event lawn and gathering plaza. More than $60,000 in grant funds were awarded to 13 organizations in the Tanglewood Baptist Church Legacy Fund's third annual distribution. Officials say the fund uses existing resources to support local projects, events, and organizations in and around Ripley County that reflect the group's Christian values. I'm Tom Snape with News on 103.9 WRBI. 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
0: With the check of WRBI Sports, I'm Tom Snape. Milan blanked Trinity Lutheran 13-0 in six innings to win the Class 1A softball sectional championship at Rising Sun, as heard last night on the Sports Voice. It's the Indians' second straight sectional title and eighth in program history. Milan jumped out to a 5-0 lead in the first inning, added a run in the second, and exploded for seven more in the sixth when they sent 11 hitters to the plate. Indians pitcher Kennedy Bodie tossed a 5-hit shutout. Among her 8 strikeouts was the 800th of her career. The second-ranked and 29-4 Indians will host a 1A regional next Tuesday night at 6 against the winner of the tri-sectional. In one sectional 59 semifinal at Tri last night, North Decatur destroyed Waldron 18-0. Chargers play Knightstown for that sectional championship tomorrow evening. Also in softball sectional play last night, Jennings County got past Greensburg 2-1 for the 3A title at Franklin County. Batesville and South Dearborn advanced in the Class 3A baseball sectional on the Bulldogs' home field with opening round wins last evening. Batesville pitcher Carson Meyer threw a no-hitter in the Bulldogs' 2-0 win over Lawrenceburg, as heard last night on WRBI. Meyer struck out 13 Tigers while walking one. Batesville plated their runs in the fifth and sixth innings. In the opening game last night at the Dog Pound, it was South Dearborn over Franklin County 2-1. We'll have both semifinal games from the Batesville sectional tonight on the Sports Voice. Batesville and South Dearborn meet in the opener, followed by Greensburg versus Jennings County. Coverage begins at 5:15 on 103.9 FM and the WRBI

0: app. In 1A baseball's Shaw Memorial, Jackson Dell topped Milan 3-1, and Oldenburg Academy got past Rising Sun 6-5. South Decatur crushed Edinburgh 18-0 at the Morristown 1A sectional. The Oldenburg Academy number one doubles team of Ashley Hunter and Haley Hoffman advanced in the individual IHSAA doubles tournament. They posted a 6-2, 3-6, 6-3 win. The Reds start a three-game series tonight in downtown Cincinnati against the Atlanta Braves. Chris Paddock makes the start for the Reds. First pitch is at 6:40. The Golden State Valkyries slid past the Indiana Fever 90-88 in WNBA action late last night on the West Coast. Caitlin Clark and Raven Johnson scored 16 points apiece for the Fever. Tom Snape, WRBI Sports.
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0: Funeral services for 95-year-old Belvedere Catherine Poling Strimple of Versailles will be held Saturday at 1 p.m. at Versailles Baptist Church. Visitation will be Saturday from 11 a.m. until time of service. Arrangements are being handled by Morgan and Nay Funeral Center in Madison. She is survived by one daughter, one grandson, three great-grandchildren, two brothers, one sister, and numerous nieces and nephews. Burial will be in Cliff Hill Cemetery in Versailles. Memorial contributions may be made to Cliff Hill Cemetery or the Versailles Baptist Church Building Fund. Those were funeral arrangements for Belvedere Strimple. Funeral services for 85-year-old Dale Foster of Greendale, formerly of Brookville, will be held Saturday at 3 p.m. at Creekside Church. Visitation will be Saturday from 1:30 until time of service. Arrangements are being handled by Phillips and Myers Funeral Home in Brookville. He is survived by his wife, Dixie, three children, 10 grandchildren, and 13 great-grandchildren, plus one on the way. Burial will be in Creekside Cemetery in Clemmie's Corner. Memorial contributions may be made to St. Jude Children's Hospital, the Grain of Rice Project, or Wounded Warrior Project. Those were funeral arrangements for Dale Foster.
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2: Good afternoon. This is Jeff with Consolidated Grain Market Update. Currently on the Chicago Board of Trade, July corn down 7.25, 448.5. December corn down 6.25 at 476. July soybeans down 7.75 at 1186.75. November beans down 4.5, 1189.5. July wheat off 11 cents at 613. Cash prices delivered Aurora. May soybeans, 1189. June, 1195. October, November, 1152. And January, 1192. Corn for May, 453. June at 455. Fall, 444. January corn at 477. And July wheat is $5.83. Have a good afternoon from Consolidated Grain.
3: Why some farmers around the Fort Wayne area are only now getting rolling in the fields. I'm CJ Miller, and this is Hoosier Ag Today News.
4: The last 4 days in Noble County have been ideal for planting, but the caveat is it's only been the last 4 days.
3: That's Tom Griffiths, who farms in northeastern Indiana. In fact, he estimates nearly half of the acreage in his immediate area is still waiting for the planter.
4: As I'm driving down the road, there is a lot of cover crops that kind of got out of control just because of the lack of ability to get on them and get them taken care of. There's been a lot of field work done only in the last 5 or 6 days. I've put in some beans that were probably not in the best conditions, and I'm kind of starting to regret that. Time will tell.
3: Check out more of my conversation with Noble County farmer Tom Griffiths and read more at HoosierAgToday.com. I'm CJ Miller, Hoosier Ag Today News.
5: I'm WRBI meteorologist Paul Frobley with Southeastern Indiana's most reliable forecast. Sunshine mixed with clouds at times this afternoon, with daytime highs approaching 78. East winds around 5 miles per hour. Lows level off around 56. Tonight, partly cloudy skies. Daytime highs approaching 76. Tomorrow, cloudy skies with a few peaks of sun. Partly cloudy skies and dry Sunday and Monday, mid-70s. Sunday, upper 70s by Monday. Currently, 71.
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3: 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It's an accomplishment and a milestone. 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
6: I'm WRBI meteorologist Paul Frobley with Southeastern Indiana's most reliable forecast. Highs around 78 this afternoon under partly cloudy skies. Winds out of the east around 5 miles per hour. Lows dip down to about 56. Tonight, partly cloudy skies. High temperatures reach up to 76. Tomorrow, mainly cloudy skies. Currently, 73.
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0: 103.9 WRBI's an artist who initially wanted to be an astronaut. That's Scotty McCreary with Bottle Rockets. It's Katie Kinker with you on this Friday afternoon. And Scotty McCreary once considered the engineering program at college so he could become an astronaut, but later said his brains were not astronaut material. There's a reason why I never considered an engineering program when going to college. I do not have the brains for that. Stay tuned. Thomas Rhett is coming your way.
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2: ABC News, I'm Mike Dabusky. Iran now says that President Trump is misrepresenting the terms of a potential peace deal, according to the country's state-run news agency, specifically around issues involving the Strait of Hormuz and Iran's nuclear materials. Earlier today, President Trump said he was meeting with aides to decide whether to extend the ceasefire with Iran, a ceasefire that's already shown signs of breaking.
3: News of this potential short-term deal came just hours after the U.S. and Iran traded strikes, but still, the White House insists the ceasefire is holding. The vice president telling reporters, quote, ceasefires are always a little messy.
2: ABC's Mary Bruce.

0: Pam Bondi on Capitol Hill today, the attorney general testifying before the House Oversight Committee about her department's release of the Epstein files. And five people are dead in Virginia after a bus careened into a work zone early this morning. More than 30 people were taken to the hospital in this incident. Police say the crash is under investigation. This is ABC News.
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0: Country 103.9 WRBI Corey Kent and Co. Wetzel, Rocky Mountain Low. It's Katie Kinker with you on this Friday, and coming up tomorrow morning from 6 to 8, Weekend in the Country will be on WRBI. This week, Craig Orndorff will feature the Colors of Country with Blue Songs. 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Again, this will be on WRBI tomorrow morning starting at 6. We have a look at the weather in Tucker Wetmore coming your way on Country 103.9 WRBI.
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5: I'm WRBI meteorologist Paul Trombley with Southeastern Indiana's most reliable forecast. A blend of clouds and sun this afternoon with highs around 78. Winds out of the east around 5 miles per hour. Partly cloudy skies tonight, lows around 55. Partly cloudy skies tomorrow. High temperatures reach up to 76. Right now, it's 73 degrees.
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1: ABC News, I'm Mike Dabusky. Iran now says that President Trump is misrepresenting the terms of a potential peace deal, according to the country's state-run news agency, specifically around issues involving the Strait of Hormuz and Iran's nuclear materials. Earlier today, President Trump said he was meeting with aides to decide whether to extend the ceasefire with Iran, a ceasefire that's already shown signs of breaking.
2: News of this potential short-term deal came just hours after the U.S. and Iran traded strikes, but still, the White House insists the ceasefire is holding. The vice president telling reporters, quote, ceasefires are always a little messy.
1: ABC's Mary Bruce. Pam Bondi on Capitol Hill today, the attorney general testifying before the House Oversight Committee about her department's release of the Epstein files. And five people are dead in Virginia after a bus careened into a work zone early this morning. More than 30 people were taken to the hospital in this incident. Police say the crash is under investigation. This is ABC News. A search for survivors of a suspected gas leak explosion at a Dallas apartment complex. Three people confirmed dead, including a child, in that blast yesterday. Meanwhile, the search for three bodies continues in Longview, Washington, where a chemical tank imploded this week, the blast killing 11 people there, injuring eight. In Laos, one of the seven people trapped in a flooded cave has now been rescued. ABC's Britt Clenett has what happens next.
3: Earlier, rescuers, they did say that a new plan may involve teaching them how to scuba dive so that they can actually make their own way out through very tight tunnels and murky waters. The divers are bringing supplies to the group of men, blankets, more water and electrolytes, and bringing back with them messages to their families. The miners telling their parents, wives and children to be strong and not to worry about them.
1: Two men there are still missing. And a successful launch for SpaceX last night. The Falcon 9 rocket now on its way to delivering 29 Starlink satellites to low Earth orbit. Mike Dabusky, ABC News.
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15: I'm Tom Snape in the WRBI newsroom. It was 8 years ago yesterday when a man was found dead in his Dearborn County home, and there's still been no arrest made in connection with his murder. The body of 73-year-old Thomas Biedenharn was discovered in his home on High Ridge Court in the Hidden Valley Lake subdivision on May 28, 2018. An autopsy later confirmed that Biedenharn was a homicide victim. Information led detectives from the Indiana State Police Versailles Post to believe that more than one person was with Biedenharn at the residence when the crime occurred. Investigators say a newer model electric or bright blue four-door or extended cab truck was seen near his home around the time of the murder. Anyone with information about the case is urged to call the ISP Versailles Post 689-5000. NDOT will begin a milling and overlay asphalt project on State Road 46 in Batesville next Tuesday. The resurfacing work will take place from west of State Road 229 near Hillcrest Estates to over a mile east of State Road 129 near Merkle Road. Work is expected to wrap up by the end of July. Motors can expect periodic lane restrictions during the project. At least one lane of traffic will stay open in each direction at all times. Drivers should also expect delays, plan extra travel time, or choose alternate routes. The Batesville Memorial Public Library is getting ready for next week's grand opening and ribbon cutting for the multi-million dollar Arts and Innovation Hub. Library Director Kim Porter says the festivities kick off Wednesday morning at 11.
16: We'll start with a short little program of thank yous, introducing people, and those kinds of things. And then after that, we will, weather permitting, we will go outside and do a ribbon cutting with the three chambers that we're members of, which is the Batesville Chamber, the Ripley County Chamber, and the Decatur County Greensburg Chamber of Commerce.
15: Porter says guests will then have a chance to tour the new 8,300-square-foot facility, which includes features such as a makerspace, 200-person meeting room, and an outdoor event lawn and gathering plaza. Illinois lawmakers have until 11:59 p.m. Sunday to create a plan to keep the Chicago Bears in their state.
17: The deal would provide the NFL team millions of dollars in annual property

0: tax breaks for a new stadium in the Arlington Heights suburb. Indiana officials remain optimistic about getting the team to Hammond, Indiana, and a new stadium. In late February, officials confirmed the Bears would contribute $2 billion to the construction of the Dome, with the option to buy the stadium outright for a dollar in 40 years.
1: That is Terry D. reporting. It's the second weekend of area high school graduations. Seniors at Jackson Dell receive their diplomas this evening. North and South Decatur will both hold ceremonies tomorrow, and commencement at Oldenburg Academy will take place on Sunday. I'm Tom Snape with news on 103.9 WRBI. 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
2: I'm WRBI meteorologist Paul Trombley with Southeastern Indiana's Most Reliable Forecast. Sunshine mixed with clouds at times this afternoon, with daytime highs approaching 78. Easterly winds around 5 miles per hour. Partly cloudy skies again tonight. Lows dip down to about 55. Sunshine mixed with clouds at times tomorrow. High temperatures reach up to 76. More clouds than sun Sunday, with highs around 75. 77 Monday. Right now, 76.
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1: 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It's an artist who doesn't tour in the fall. That's Kenny Chesney with Happy Does. It's Katie Kinker, so happy to be with you on this Friday afternoon. And Kenny Chesney says there's no touring for him in the fall because he wants to watch football and doesn't want his shows to compete with SEC football. So Kenny always ends his tours at the end of August. I think that's a smart move. Stay tuned. Kane Brown is coming your way on Country 103.9 WRBI.
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7: I'm WRBI meteorologist Paul Frobley with Southeastern Indiana's most reliable forecast. A blend of clouds and sun this afternoon with highs around 78. Winds out of the east around 5 miles per hour. Partly cloudy skies tonight, lows around 55. Partly cloudy skies tomorrow. High temperatures reach up to 76. Right now, it's 76 degrees.
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0: 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It's Katie Kinker, and there is a garage sale going on today at 816 Central Avenue in Batesville. 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Next up, Chris Jansen.
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2: ABC News, I'm Mike Dubusky. Pam Bondi, the former attorney general, wrapping up 4 hours on Capitol Hill today, facing questions from lawmakers about the DOJ's release of the Epstein files. The meeting was behind closed doors. ABC's Aaron Katursky has what we know so far.
3: We know from her opening statement, which was released, that she believes the Justice Department, as she led it, did what it was supposed to do and complied with the Transparency Act that required the release of all of these documents. She also said she left the particulars of it on her deputy, who's now the acting Attorney General, Todd Blanche.
2: Lawmakers in Louisiana have approved a new congressional map which eliminates one of the state's two majority black districts. Republican Governor Jeff Landry is expected to sign off on the new map. It comes after the Supreme Court moved to weaken the Voting Rights Act in a decision last month. This is ABC News.
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Country 103.9 WRBI Shaboozy and Jelly Roll. Amen. It's Katie Kinker, so happy to be with you on this Friday. And today is National Alligator Day, so I'm going to tell you a joke about alligators for the joke of the day, and here it is. What do you call an alligator with a GPS? A navigator. I thought that one was so good.

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6: I'm WRBI meteorologist Paul Frobley with southeastern Indiana's most reliable forecast. A blend of clouds and sun this afternoon with highs around 78. Winds out of the east around 5 miles per hour. Partly cloudy skies tonight, lows around 55. Partly cloudy skies tomorrow, high temperatures reach up to 76. Right now, it's 76 degrees.
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1: ABC News, I'm Mike Dubusky. Pam Bondi, the former attorney general, wrapping up 4 hours on Capitol Hill today, facing questions from lawmakers about the DOJ's release of the Epstein files. The meeting was behind closed doors. ABC's Aaron Katursky has what we know so far.
2: We know from her opening statement, which was released, that she believes the Justice Department, as she led it, did what it was supposed to do and complied with the Transparency Act that required the release of all of these documents. She also said she left the particulars of it on her deputy, who's now the acting attorney general, Todd Blanche.
1: Lawmakers in Louisiana have approved a new congressional map which eliminates one of the state's two majority black districts. Republican Governor Jeff Landry is expected to sign off on the new map. It comes after the Supreme Court moved to weaken the Voting Rights Act in a decision last month. This is ABC News. The U.S. had been readying a plan to create a facility in Kenya designed to treat Americans who were infected with Ebola. But now it appears that plan is on ice, with the Kenyan High Court temporarily suspending those plans, saying that anyone infected by or exposed to the Ebola virus would not be allowed inside Kenyan borders. A new lawsuit against the genetic testing company 23andMe alleges the company didn't do enough to safeguard customers' private information during a data breach 3 years ago.
3: The lawsuit also claims 23andMe downplayed the breach, saying it was doing everything possible to protect customers' data while hackers were already selling information, including ancestry and genetic health details on the dark web and demanding a ransom. We have reached out to 23andMe for comment and have not heard back yet.
1: ABC's Stephanie

0: Ramos, and nine protesters were arrested today outside of Delaney Hall, that migrant detention facility in Newark, New Jersey. Mike Dubusky, ABC News.
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6: You think a ticket for not wearing your seatbelt is the worst that could happen? A fine, an inconvenience, a little embarrassment. But then comes the crash. There are injuries, a hospital bed, the long road to recovery, the moments you'll miss. Suddenly, a ticket doesn't seem so bad. That ticket? That was nothing. Click it. Don't risk it. 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
8: I'm Tom Snape in the WRBI newsroom. NDOT is set to begin a milling and overlay asphalt project on State Road 46 in Batesville next week. The resurfacing work starts Tuesday and will take place from just west of State Road 229 near Hillcrest Estates to just over a mile east of State Road 129 near Merkle Road. Work is expected to wrap up by the end of July. Motorists can expect periodic lane restrictions during the work. At least one lane of traffic will stay open in each direction at all times. Drivers should also expect delays, plan extra travel time, or choose alternate routes. A murder discovered 8 years ago yesterday remains unsolved. 73-year-old Thomas Biedenharn was found dead in his home on High Ridge Court in Dearborn County's Hidden Valley Lake subdivision on May 28, 2018. An autopsy later confirmed that Biedenharn was the victim of a homicide. Information led detectives from the Indiana State Police for Sales Post to believe that more than one person was with Biedenharn at the residence when the crime occurred. Investigators say a newer model, electric or bright blue four-door or extended cab truck was seen near his home around the time of the murder. No arrests have been made. Anyone with information about this cold case is urged to call the ISP for Sales Post at 689-5000.
9: Indiana Attorney General Todd Rokita is joining a lawsuit challenging the federal government's plan to ease marijuana restrictions. Supporters of legalization hope the change could push Indiana toward medical or recreational marijuana laws. Rokita and other Republican attorneys general argue the federal government skipped proper procedures and warn expanded marijuana access could threaten public safety. Governor Mike Braun has signaled he's open to broader discussions about marijuana policy in Indiana.
8: That is Joe Ulrey. The Batesville Memorial Public Library is gearing up for next week's grand opening and ribbon cutting for the new Arts and Innovation Hub.
10: It's been since 2022 we've been starting this process, and it's been a journey, but one we're not done with. So the building's done, but now it's introducing it to the community and using that space.
8: Library Director Kim Porter says the festivities kick off Wednesday morning at 11 with remarks and then a ribbon cutting by the Batesville, Ripley County, and Greensburg-Decatur County Chambers of Commerce. After that, Porter says guests will have the opportunity to tour the new 8,300 square foot facility.
10: Please join us. I know you're going to love the building. It is so beautiful, and I cannot wait for you guys all to see it.
8: The multi-million-dollar facility also has a makerspace, 200-person meeting room, and an outdoor event lawn and gathering plaza. More than $60,000 in grant funds were awarded to 13 organizations in the Tanglewood Baptist Church Legacy Fund's third annual distribution. Officials say the fund uses existing resources to support local projects, events, and organizations in and around Ripley County that reflect the group's Christian values. I'm Tom Snape with News on 103.9 WRBI. 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
11: I'm WRBI meteorologist Paul Trombley with Southeastern Indiana's Most Reliable Forecast. Sunshine mixed with clouds at times this afternoon, with daytime highs approaching 78, easterly winds around 5 miles per hour. Partly cloudy skies again tonight, lows dip down to about 55. Sunshine mixed with clouds at times tomorrow. High temperatures reach up to 76. More clouds than sun Sunday with highs around 75. 77 Monday. Right now, it's 75 degrees.
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0: 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It's Katie Kinker, so happy to be with you on this Friday afternoon. And coming up Monday morning on the Daily Pod, Tom Staple talked to Greensburg Decatur County Chamber of Commerce Executive Director Don Lowe. That'll be on WRBI Monday morning just after 9:30 on the Daily Pod. Stay tuned. 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
6: I'm WRBI meteorologist Paul Frobley with Southeastern Indiana's most reliable forecast. A blend of clouds and sun this afternoon with highs around 78. Winds out of the east around 5 miles per hour. Partly cloudy skies tonight, lows around 55. Partly cloudy skies tomorrow, high temperatures reach up to 76. Right now, it's 77 degrees.
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day, Potts Farm was a place to go. Load a truck up, hit the dirt road. 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Light the bonfire, then call the girls. King in the can and the Marlboro man. Jack and Jim were a few good men. Where you learn how to kiss and cuss and fight too. Better watch out for the boys in blue. And all this small town, he said, she said. Ain't it funny how rumors spread? Like I know something y'all don't know. Man, that talk is getting old. 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Watch your mouth. Before I have to knock that loud mouth out. I'm tired of talking, man. Y'all ain't listening.

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2: ABC News, I'm Mike Dubusky. Former Attorney General Pam Bondi was on Capitol Hill earlier today answering questions from the House Oversight Committee about the DOJ's release of the Epstein files. The U.S. and Iran remain at odds over a temporary peace agreement as President Trump weighs whether to extend the ceasefire with that country. ABC's Ian Panel says the fighting between Israel and Hezbollah continued today as well.
3: We've seen strikes in Beirut. We've seen strikes elsewhere against Hezbollah. Israel insists it's only striking Hezbollah targets, but the Lebanese authorities have repeatedly pointed to evidence suggesting that first responders and civilians have also been killed in some of these strikes. And Israel's not really making any bones about it. We've had the IDF today talking about expanding operations.
2: And Louisiana has approved a new congressional map ahead of this fall's midterm elections. It eliminates one of the state's two majority black districts. This is ABC News.
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Hi everyone, I'm Craig Orndorff on the next Weekend in the Country. It's another installment of our theme, The Colors of Country. And this episode will be Blue, Part 2. And we'll hear from Johnny Cash, Sweethearts of the Rodeo, The Judds, John Anderson, Charlie Pride, Marty Robbins, Mel McDaniel, and many, many more. So come on by and listen to more of the Blue memories on the next Weekend in the Country. 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

0: Country 103.9 WRBI Riley Green, Change My Mind. It's Katie Kinker with you on this Friday, and before I say goodbye for the day, I wanted to remind you that we will have two high school baseball sectional games on the Sports Voice tonight. The first one that'll be on WRBI is the Batesville and South Dearborn game. 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
5: I'm WRBI meteorologist Paul Frobley with Southeastern Indiana's most reliable forecast. A blend of clouds and sun this afternoon with highs around 78. Winds out of the east around 5 miles per hour. Partly cloudy skies tonight, lows around 55. Partly cloudy skies tomorrow, high temperatures reach up to 76. Right now, it's 77 degrees.
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1: ABC News, I'm Mike Dabusky. Former Attorney General Pam Bondi was on Capitol Hill earlier today answering questions from the House Oversight Committee about the DOJ's release of the Epstein files. The U.S. and Iran remain at odds over a temporary peace agreement as President Trump weighs whether to extend the ceasefire with that country. ABC's Ian Pannell says the fighting between Israel and Hezbollah continued today as well.
2: We've seen strikes in Beirut. We've seen strikes elsewhere against Hezbollah. Israel insists it's only striking Hezbollah targets, but the Lebanese authorities have repeatedly pointed to evidence suggesting that first responders and civilians have also been killed in some of these strikes. And Israel's not really making any bones about it. We've had the IDF today talking about expanding operations.
1: And Louisiana has approved a new congressional map ahead of this fall's midterm elections. It eliminates one of the state's two majority black districts. This is ABC News. There are new concerns about whether American wages are keeping up with inflation. ABC's Elizabeth Schulze explains.
3: New government data shows Americans are saving less of their income than at any other time in the last 4 years. The personal savings rate dropped sharply to 2.6% in April. 1 year ago, it was twice that high. And typically in a healthy economy, that savings rate is around 6%. So this does suggest that people are dipping into their savings to help pay for essentials like gas and groceries as those prices spike.

0: data from the CDC find there have been almost 2,000 reported cases of measles in the U.S. this year. That's over 11 times higher than the yearly average. In Cape Canaveral, Florida, successful launch for SpaceX this morning with the Falcon 9 rocket blasting off, carrying nearly 30 new Starlink satellites into low Earth orbit. The launch happened just miles from that massive explosion of a Blue Origin rocket last night. I'm Mike Dubusky, ABC News.
1: You think a ticket for not wearing your seatbelt is the worst that could happen? 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That ticket? That was nothing. Click it. Don't risk it. 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
7: I'm Tom Snape in the WRBI newsroom. It was 8 years ago yesterday when a man was found dead in his Dearborn County home, and there's still been no arrest made in connection with his murder. The body of 73-year-old Thomas Biedenharn was discovered in his home on High Ridge Court in the Hidden Valley Lake subdivision on May 28, 2018. An autopsy later confirmed that Biedenharn was a homicide victim. Information led detectives from the Indiana State Police for Sales Post to believe that more than one person was with Biedenharn at the residence when the crime occurred. Investigators say a newer model electric or bright blue four-door or extended cab truck was seen near his home around the time of the murder. Anyone with information about the case is urged to call the ISP for Sales Post, 689-5000. NDOT will begin a milling and overlay asphalt project on State Road 46 in Batesville next Tuesday. The resurfacing work will take place from west of State Road 229 near Hillcrest Estates to over a mile east of State Road 129 near Merkle Road. Work is expected to wrap up by the end of July. Motors can expect periodic lane restrictions during the project. At least one lane of traffic will stay open in each direction at all times. Drivers should also expect delays, plan extra travel time, or choose alternate routes. The Batesville Memorial Public Library is getting ready for next week's grand opening and ribbon cutting for the multi-million-dollar Arts and Innovation Hub. Library Director Kim Porter says the festivities kick off Wednesday morning at 11.
8: We'll start with a short little program of thank yous, introducing people, and those kinds of things. And then after that, we will, weather permitting, we will go outside and do a ribbon cutting with the three chambers that we're members of, which is the Batesville Chamber, the Ripley County Chamber, and the Decatur County Greensburg Chamber of Commerce.
7: Porter says guests will then have a chance to tour the new 8,300-square-foot facility, which includes features such as a makerspace, 200-person meeting room, and an outdoor event lawn and gathering plaza. Illinois lawmakers have until 11:59 p.m. Sunday to create a plan to keep the Chicago Bears in their state.
9: The deal would provide the NFL team millions of dollars in annual property tax breaks for a new stadium in the Arlington Heights suburb. Indiana officials remain optimistic about getting the team to Hammond, Indiana, and a new stadium. In late February, officials confirmed the Bears would contribute $2 billion to the construction of the dome, with the option to buy the stadium outright for a dollar in 40 years.
7: That is Terry D. reporting. It's the second weekend of area high school graduations. Seniors at Jackson Dell received their diplomas this evening. North and South Decatur will both hold ceremonies tomorrow. And commencement at Oldenburg Academy will take place on Sunday. I'm Tom Snape with news on 103.9 WRBI. 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
1: For the check of WRBI Sports, I'm Tom Snape. We have a high school baseball sectional semifinal doubleheader tonight from Batesville High School on the Sports Voice. The host Bulldogs face South Dearborn in the Lidlifter, followed by Greensburg against Jennings County. 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North Decatur battles Try, South Ripley plays Austin, and East Central goes up against Columbus East. Batesville High School grad Zach Wade and the Adrian College baseball team takes on Rowan in the first round of the NCAA Division III World Series tonight. Wade is a senior catcher at Adrian, which is in Michigan. It's the third College World Series berth for the Bulldogs. The Reds start a three-game series tonight in downtown Cincinnati against the Atlanta Braves. Chris Paddock makes the start for the Reds. First pitch is at 6:40. We'll join the game in progress on 103.9 FM following high school tournament baseball. Tom Snape, WRBI Sports.
2: Soybeans, corn, cattle, and hogs were all lower. Hello, I'm Megan Grebner with your commodity market update on Brownfield. When it comes to short stature corn, it all started with Stein. For decades, they've been focused on unique hybrids that deliver top yields. Stein invented short stature corn, then perfected it. Stein has yield. Soybeans were lower on profit-taking and technical selling. Unknown destinations did purchase U.S. soybeans Friday morning, but at least officially, China continues to mostly stay away. Soybean oil is around contract highs thanks to crush margins and biodiesel demand. July beans were down 7 3/4 at 11.86 3/4. August beans down 5 3/4 at 11.90 1/4. Corn was lower on profit-taking and technical selling. The trade has been watching U.S. development weather along with harvest activity in both Argentina and Brazil. Old crop export sales were down on the week, but still solid. July corn was down 9 at 4.46 3/4. September corn down 8.5 at 4.55 3/4. The wheat complex was lower on fund and technical selling. Any crop damage issues in the plains are mostly canceled out by ample world supply. While old crop export sales were a marketing year low, new crop sales were strong. In Chicago, July wheat was down 13.5 at 6.10.5. September wheat down 13.5 at 6.23.5. In Kansas City, July wheat was down 15.5 at 6.49 3/4. And in Minneapolis, July wheat was down 13 3/4 at 6.63.5. Live and feeder cattle were pressured by the recent trend in beef. June lives down $1.50 at $2.48.25. August lives were down $1.95 at $2.39.05. August feeder cattle were down $4.60 at $3.48.42. Hogs were lower on technical weakness and demand uncertainty. June lean hogs down $1.12 at $95.85. July lean hogs down $2.62 at $99.50. I'm Megan Grebner for Brownfield.
3: I'm WRBI meteorologist Paul Trombley with Southeastern Indiana's most reliable forecast. Partly cloudy tonight with lows around 55. Northeast winds around 5 miles per hour. Daytime highs approaching 76. Tomorrow, sunshine mixed with clouds at times. Lows dip down to about 52. Tomorrow night, mainly cloudy skies expected. Mainly cloudy skies expected Sunday with daytime highs approaching 75. 77 Monday. Right now, 79.
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0: Country 103.9 WRBI, Billy Currington, and People Are Crazy. Finally, Friday. A happy Friday and a good afternoon to you. Rob LeFerry with you. Going up until high school baseball tonight, we have got a doubleheader for you, and it should be a fun one. Nearby at Batesville High School, we'll talk about it later on today. It's going to be a great night for high school baseball. No rain in sight this weekend. I can't wait. Forecast coming up after that. Eric Church, Hardy, Morgan Wallen, Tim McGraw. It is MacArthur on Country 103.9 WRBI.
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2: Joining WRBI in saluting last Saturday's graduates of Franklin County and South Ripley are the following.
3: 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Best wishes to all this year's graduates.
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6: I'm WRBI meteorologist Paul Frobley with Southeastern Indiana's most reliable forecast. Partly cloudy tonight with lows around 55. Winds out of the northeast around 5 miles per hour. Sunshine mixed with clouds at times tomorrow. Highs level off around 76. 52 tomorrow night, mainly cloudy skies. Right now, it's 79 degrees.
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0: Luke Combs, his take on Tracy Chapman's Fast Car, Country 103.9 WRBI. Robin with you on a Friday afternoon. Daily pod today. We wrapped up the work week with Tom Snape talking to Melissa Tucker and Mary Ellen Rippey. Melissa, the Batesville Area Chamber of Commerce Director. Mary Ellen, a board member for the Chamber of Commerce. 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And next Monday, the month of June begins with Tom talking to Greensburg Decatur County Chamber of Commerce Director Don Lowe. 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
2: ABC News, I'm Mike Dubusky. President Trump is laying out his requirements for a short-term peace agreement with Iran.
3: And they include Iran agreeing to never have a nuclear weapon, taking out, terminating all of their mines in the Strait of Hormuz. The enriched uranium then would also be destroyed, and the United States would play a role in having that happen. And no money would be exchanged, the president says, until further notice. That's important because the president has, in public comments, ruled out an easing of sanctions.
2: ABC's Karen Travers at the White House, Iran pushing back, saying, among other things, it's not willing to turn over that enriched uranium. A federal judge has paused the rollout of the Justice Department's anti-weaponization fund as she considers a lawsuit against that controversial effort. And another judge now says the Kennedy Center board violated the law when putting Trump's name on the building and has ordered that name to be removed. This is ABC News.
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0: Country 103.9 WRBI, John Morgan and Kid Myself, Rob LeFerry, getting ready for the 4 o'clock hour. That's a new single from John Morgan. Speaking of new music, it's New Music Friday around Country Music Today. Rodney Atkins' first new album in 7 years has been released, called True South. Willie Nelson's 79th solo studio album, Dream Chaser, has been released. Also today, another album, Kip Moore's Reason to Believe. Check those out today as a part of New Music Friday. Coming up before 4 o'clock, it's Zach Top with his Good Times and Tan Lines. And weather will tell you, you can have both on Country 103.9 WRBI.
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4: I'm WRBI meteorologist Paul Frobley with Southeastern Indiana's most reliable forecast. Partly cloudy tonight with lows around 55. Winds out of the northeast around 5 miles per hour. Sunshine mixed with clouds at times tomorrow. Highs level off around 76. 52 tomorrow night, mainly cloudy skies. Currently, it's 77 degrees.
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1: ABC News, I'm Mike Dubusky. President Trump is laying out his requirements for a short-term peace agreement with Iran.
2: And they include Iran agreeing to never have a nuclear weapon, taking out, terminating all of their mines in the Strait of Hormuz. The enriched uranium then would also be destroyed, and the United States would play a role in having that happen. And no money would be exchanged, the president says, until further notice. That's important because the president has, in public comments, ruled out an easing of sanctions.
1: ABC's Karen Travers at the White House. Iran pushing back, saying, among other things, it's not willing to turn over that enriched uranium. A federal judge has paused the rollout of the Justice Department's anti-weaponization fund as she considers a lawsuit against that controversial effort. And another judge now says the Kennedy Center board violated the law when putting Trump's name on the building and has ordered that name to be removed. This is ABC News. A California woman dubbed the Party Mom is headed to prison, given 35 years for hosting sex parties for teenagers. ABC's Alex Stone reports from California.
3: 52-year-old Shannon O'Connor hosted parties for her son and his friends beginning in 2020. Prosecutors say she bought teenage attendees alcohol and condoms and encouraged sex at the parties. Most of the attendees were 14 and 15 years old. Among dozens of charges was child endangerment. Patty is a parent and says you'd never think of a mom running sex parties like these.
4: You don't know what a pedophile looks like. It could be a mom.
3: O'Connor claims the teens just wanted to socialize and needed any outlet possible during the pandemic. Alex Stone, ABC News.
1: And Louisiana Governor Jeff Landry is expected to sign off on a new congressional map in his state, approved by state lawmakers today, which gets rid of a majority black congressional voting district. I'm Mike Dubusky, ABC News.
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1: I'm Tom Snape in the WRBI newsroom. NDOT is set to begin a milling and overlay asphalt project on State Road 46 in Batesville next week. The resurfacing work starts Tuesday and will take place from just west of State Road 229 near Hillcrest Estates to just over a mile east of State Road 129 near Merkle Road. Work is expected to wrap up by the end of July. Motorists can expect periodic lane restrictions during the work. At least one lane of traffic will stay open in each direction at all times. Drivers should also expect delays, plan extra travel time, or choose alternate routes. A murder discovered 8 years ago yesterday remains unsolved. 73-year-old Thomas Biedenharn was found dead in his home on High Ridge Court in Dearborn County's Hidden Valley Lake subdivision on May 28, 2018. An autopsy later confirmed that Biedenharn was the victim of a homicide. Information led detectives from the Indiana State Police for Sales Post to believe that more than one person was with Biedenharn at the residence when the crime occurred. Investigators say a newer model, electric or bright blue four-door or extended cab truck was seen near his home around the time of the murder. No arrests have been made. Anyone with information about this cold case is urged to call the ISP for Sales Post at 689-5000.
2: Indiana Attorney General Todd Rokita is joining a lawsuit challenging the federal government's plan to ease marijuana restrictions. Supporters of legalization hope the change could push Indiana toward medical or recreational marijuana laws. Rokita and other Republican attorneys general argue the federal government skipped proper procedures and warn expanded marijuana access could threaten public safety. Governor Mike Braun has signaled he's open to broader discussions about marijuana policy in Indiana.
1: That is Joe Ullery. The Batesville Memorial Public Library is gearing up for next week's grand opening and ribbon cutting for the new Arts and Innovation Hub.
3: It's been since 2022 we've been starting this process, and it's been a journey, but one we're not done with. So the building's done, but now it's introducing it to the community and using that space.
1: Library Director Kim Porter says the festivities kick off Wednesday morning at 11 with remarks and then a ribbon cutting by the Batesville, Ripley County, and Greensburg Decatur County Chambers of Commerce. After that, Porter says guests will have the opportunity to tour the new 8,300 square foot facility.
3: Please join us. I know you're going to love the building. It is so beautiful, and I cannot wait for you guys all to see it.
1: The multi-million dollar facility also has a makerspace, 200-person meeting room, and an outdoor event lawn and gathering plaza. More than $60,000 in grant funds were awarded to 13 organizations in the Tanglewood Baptist Church Legacy Fund's third annual distribution. Officials say the fund uses existing resources to support local projects, events, and organizations in and around Ripley County that reflect the group's Christian values. I'm Tom Snape with News on 103.9 WRBI. 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
1: With the check of WRBI Sports, I'm Tom Snape. We have a high school baseball sectional semifinal doubleheader tonight from Batesville High School on the Sports Voice. The host Bulldogs face South Dearborn in the Lidlifter, followed by Greensburg against Jennings County. Coverage begins at 5:15 on 103.9 FM and the WRBI app. Another baseball sectional action tonight. North Decatur battles Try, South Ripley plays Austin, and East Central goes up against Columbus East. Batesville High School grad Zach Wade and the Adrian College baseball team takes on Rowan in the first round of the NCAA Division III World Series tonight. Wade is a senior catcher at Adrian, which is in Michigan. It's the third College World Series berth for the Bulldogs. Reds start a three-game series tonight in downtown Cincinnati against the Atlanta Braves. Chris Paddock makes the start for the Reds. First pitch is at 6:40. We'll join the game in progress on 103.9 FM following high school tournament baseball. Tom Snape, WRBI Sports.
5: Trading for the month of May comes to an end with a sell-off. This is Hoosier Ag Today's Friday closing farm market report. Going into the weekend, the headlines on the Iran war were somewhat optimistic, so crude went lower. The ag markets followed. That's been a trend. Export sales numbers okay this morning, but not

0: market moving. We end down 9 cents on July corn, 446 and three quarters. September, 455 and three quarters, 8.5 lower. Dease contract, 475, down 7.25. July beans, 1186 and three quarters, off 7.75. And Novi, 4 cents lower, 1190. July wheat, the weak side leader, 13.5 cents down at 610.5. The meats down as well. June live cattle, 248.25, $1.50 off. June lean hogs, 112 lower, 95.85. I'm Ian DeEubank. Who's your ag today? Indiana's Farm Network.
1: I'm WRBI meteorologist Paul Frobley with Southeastern Indiana's most reliable forecast. Partly cloudy tonight with lows around 55. Winds out of the northeast around 5 miles per hour. Sunshine mixed with clouds at times tomorrow. Highs level off around 76. 52 tomorrow night, mainly cloudy skies. Currently, it's 77 degrees.
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1: 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Rob LeFerry again wishing you a good afternoon on this Friday. Plus, it's going to be my final hour with you today. Why? Because we've got a Class 3A Sectional 29 baseball doubleheader for you this evening. And it should be a fun one. Airtime 5:15, semifinal number one at Batesville. The host Bulldogs will take on the South Dearborn Knights. Game two will follow Greensburg in Jennings County. The winners will head to a championship game on Monday night at 6 o'clock. So going to be a great night for baseball. Come on out. But if you can't, we've got you covered on the FM dial and the WRBI app. High school baseball begins 5:15 tonight on the Sports Voice Country 103.9 WRBI.
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7: I'm WRBI meteorologist Paul Frobley with Southeastern Indiana's most reliable forecast. Partly cloudy tonight with lows around 55. Winds out of the northeast around 5 miles per hour. Sunshine mixed with clouds at times tomorrow. Highs level off around 76. 52 tomorrow night, mainly cloudy skies. Currently, it's 77 degrees.
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1: Kane Brown and Heaven on Country 103.9 WRBI. Rob LeFerrie in studio on a Friday afternoon. Time to take a look at country music history. On this day, May 29th, 1952, Hank Williams divorces his then-wife, Audrey. 1991, Garth Brooks' self-titled debut album, Certified Double Platinum. 1992, Billy Ray Cyrus is number one with Achy Breaky Heart. 2006, the Dixie Chicks are on the cover of Time magazine. 2010, Taylor Swift headlines a stadium for the first time in her career. And finally, 2013, Florida Georgia Line's Cruise spends its 12th non-consecutive week at number one on the country songs chart. That's country music history for your May 29th. Coming up, national news. After that, Josh Ross.
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3: ABC News, I'm Mike Tabosky. Iranian officials say President Trump is mischaracterizing what's in a short-term peace proposal between the two countries. Neither side so far has officially signed off on the agreement, with sticking points around Iran's nuclear program and the Strait of Hormuz.
4: That really does put back into question how serious this potential deal is. And right now, based on the rhetoric coming from Tehran, it doesn't seem like it's even close to being over the finish line.
3: ABC's Christiane Cordero. One miner has been rescued in Laos, part of a group of people who've been trapped in a flooded cave for more than a week now. ABC's Marcus Moore.
5: They're taking them out one by one. And so we know that one person has been brought to the surface. And so there's every sense that this could go on for quite some time and that it will be quite difficult.
3: That one miner is said to be doing well. Six other people remain in the cave, but authorities only know the location of four of them. This is ABC News.
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0: 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Tune in for the latest forecast all the time. 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

0: 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Wetzel, Rocky Mountain Low Country, 103.9 WRBI. I'm Rob LeFerry. That's going to do it for me here on this Friday. Come back and do it all over again on Monday, beginning at 3 o'clock. Don't forget high school baseball tonight over at Batesville, Class 3A Sectional 29 semifinals. 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
3: I'm WRBI meteorologist Paul Frobley with Southeastern Indiana's most reliable forecast. Partly cloudy tonight with lows around 55. Winds out of the northeast around 5 miles per hour. Sunshine mixed with clouds at times tomorrow. Highs level off around 76. 52 tomorrow night, mainly cloudy skies. Right now, 79.
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1: ABC News, I'm Mike Dabusky. Iranian officials say President Trump is mischaracterizing what's in a short-term peace proposal between the two countries. Neither side so far has officially signed off on the agreement, with sticking points around Iran's nuclear program and the Strait of Hormuz.
2: That really does put back into question how serious this potential deal is. And right now, based on the rhetoric coming from Tehran, it doesn't seem like it's even close to being over the finish line.
1: ABC's Christiane Cordero. One miner has been rescued in Laos, part of a group of people who've been trapped in a flooded cave for more than a week now. ABC's Marcus Moore.
3: They're taking them out one by one. And so we know that one person has been brought to the surface. And so there's every sense that this could go on for quite some time and that it will be quite difficult.
1: That one miner is said to be doing well. Six other people remain in the cave, but authorities only know the location of four of them. This is ABC News. The number of injuries from that Virginia bus crash has climbed to 44, with three people in critical condition. Early this morning, that bus crashed through a work zone on I-95 in Virginia. Five people were killed. An SUV crashed into a terminal at Detroit Wayne Airport this morning. This eyewitness describing the moment that it happened.
4: I saw the SUV pointed right in our direction, came flying through the doors, said, get out of my way, and he just kept coming.
1: The driver in that incident has been arrested. Service in and out of Penn Station in New York City has resumed after NJ Transit and Amtrak service was suspended today following a fire that erupted on work trains in the Hudson River Tunnel. Several workers in that tunnel were injured. And nearly 2,000 measles cases have been reported across the U.S. so far this year, according to the Centers for Disease Control. That is more than 11 times the yearly average for that illness. I'm Mike Dabusky, ABC News.
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2: I'm Tom Snape in the WRBI newsroom. It was 8 years ago yesterday when a man was found dead in his Dearborn County home, and there's still been no arrest made in connection with his murder. The body of 73-year-old Thomas Biedenharn was discovered in his home on High Ridge Court in the Hidden Valley Lake subdivision on May 28, 2018. An autopsy later confirmed that Biedenharn was a homicide victim. Information led detectives from the Indiana State Police for Sales Post to believe that more than one person was with Biedenharn at the residence when the crime occurred. Investigators say a newer model electric or bright blue four-door or extended cab truck was seen near his home around the time of the murder. Anyone with information about the case is urged to call the ISP for Sales Post, 689-5000. NDOT will begin a milling and overlay asphalt project on State Road 46 in Batesville next Tuesday. The resurfacing work will take place from west of State Road 229 near Hillcrest Estates to over a mile east of State Road 129 near Merkle Road. Work is expected to wrap up by the end of July. Motors can expect periodic lane restrictions during the project. At least one lane of traffic will stay open in each direction at all times. Drivers should also expect delays, plan extra travel time, or choose alternate routes. The Batesville Memorial Public Library is getting ready for next week's grand opening and ribbon cutting for the multi-million dollar Arts and Innovation Hub. Library Director Kim Porter says the festivities kick off Wednesday morning at 11.
3: We'll start with a short little program of thank yous, introducing people, and those kinds of things. And then after that, we will, weather permitting, we will go outside and do a ribbon cutting with the three chambers that we're members of, which is the Batesville Chamber, the Ripley County Chamber, and the Decatur County Greensburg Chamber of Commerce.
2: Porter says guests will then have a chance to tour the new 8,300 square foot facility, which includes features such as a makerspace, 200-person meeting room, and an outdoor event lawn and gathering plaza. Illinois lawmakers have until 11:59 p.m. Sunday to create a plan to keep the Chicago Bears in their state.
4: The deal would provide the NFL team millions of dollars in annual property tax breaks for a new stadium in the Arlington Heights suburb. Indiana officials remain optimistic about getting the team to Hammond, Indiana, and a new stadium. In late February, officials confirmed the Bears would contribute $2 billion to the construction of the dome with the option to buy the stadium outright for a dollar in 40 years.
2: That is Terry D. reporting. It's the second weekend of area high school graduations. Seniors at Jacksonville receive their diplomas this evening. North and South Decatur will both hold ceremonies tomorrow. And commencement at Oldenburg Academy will take place on Sunday. I'm Tom Snape with news on 103.9 WRBI. 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
2: 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We have a high school baseball sectional semifinal doubleheader tonight from Batesville High School on the Sports Voice. The host Bulldogs face South Dearborn in the Lidlifter, followed by Greensburg against Jennings County. 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North Decatur battles Try, South Ripley plays Austin, and East Central goes up against Columbus East. Batesville High School grad Zach Wade and the Adrian College baseball team takes on Rowan in the first round of the NCAA Division III World Series tonight. Wade is a senior catcher at Adrian, which is in Michigan. It's the third College World Series berth for the Bulldogs. The Reds start a three-game series tonight in downtown Cincinnati against the Atlanta Braves. Chris Paddock makes the start for the Reds. First pitch is at 6:40. We'll join the game in progress on 103.9 FM following high school tournament baseball. Tom Snape, WRBI Sports.
6: From ABC News, Wall Street Now, tech stocks, and investor optimism over a deal to possibly extend the ceasefire in Iran led markets to yet another all-time high. The Dow added 363 points, the NASDAQ gained 55, the S&P rose 16. Dell Technologies surged 30%.

0: 22% after delivering a profit report that blew past expectations. The company also raised its outlook. News of a possible ceasefire extension eased pressure on oil prices again. Brent crude fell 2% to settle at $90 a barrel. Prices for tomatoes are up 40% over the past year, the biggest increase tracked among products in the Consumer Price Index. Experts say the spike is the result of crop yields and two pillars of President Trump's second-term policies, the Iran war and tariffs on Mexico. Federal investigators have issued two separate recalls for airbag defects in Honda and Chrysler vehicles, affecting certain Jeep Grand Cherokees and Acura models. Mike Dubosky, ABC News.
1: The following is a public service from WRBI.
2: Funeral services for 95-year-old Belvedere Catherine Poling Strimple of Versailles will be held Saturday at 1 p.m. at Versailles Baptist Church. Visitation will be Saturday from 11 a.m. until time of service. Arrangements are being handled by Morgan and A Funeral Center in Madison. She is survived by one daughter, one grandson, three great-grandchildren, two brothers, one sister, and numerous nieces and nephews. Burial will be in Cliff Hill Cemetery in Versailles. Memorial contributions may be made to Cliff Hill Cemetery or the Versailles Baptist Church Building Fund. Those were funeral arrangements for Belvedere Strimple. Funeral services for 85-year-old Dale Foster of Greendale, formerly of Brookville, will be held Saturday at 3 p.m. at Creekside Church. Visitation will be Saturday from 1:30 until time of service. Arrangements are being handled by Phillips and Myers Funeral Home in Brookville. He is survived by his wife, Dixie, three children, 10 grandchildren, and 13 great-grandchildren, plus one on the way. Burial will be in Creekside Cemetery in Clemmie's Corner. Memorial contributions may be made to St. Jude Children's Hospital, the Grain of Rice Project, or Wounded Warrior Project. Those were funeral arrangements for Dale Foster.
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3: I'm WRBI meteorologist Paul Frobley with southeastern Indiana's most reliable forecast. Partly cloudy tonight with lows around 55. Winds out of the northeast around 5 miles per hour. Sunshine mixed with clouds at times tomorrow. Highs level off around 76. 52 tomorrow night, mainly cloudy skies. Right now, 79.
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1: Well, good evening, everyone. Welcome once again to High School Baseball Sectional, Class 3A, Sectional 29. It's the semifinals tonight here from Batesville High School. Our first game tonight features the South Dearborn Knights and the host, Batesville Bulldogs. Our sponsors for baseball sectional coverage include Gehrings, Great Plains Communications, Doug Sherwood Farm Bureau, Crumb Trucking, Ison's Family Pizza, Fleetwood Chevrolet, Hamilton Tebby Law Office, Napoleon State Bank, Gilliland Howe Funeral Home, Stones Farm Service, Hurt and Elko, Decatur County REMC, Southeastern Insurance, Batesville Chrysler Dodge Jeep, and Bruns Gutzwiller. My name is Steve Giesing. Very pleased to be joined again tonight by Jerry Stanger. Jerry, we were here for that second opening round game last night, and a little bit of magic in that second game.
2: Yeah, there was. Carson Meyer went all the way for the Bulldogs, pitched a no-hitter. I don't know if it was magic was in the air because me and you were in the booth or not, but great win for Batesville last night. They got to bounce right back tonight after probably, about a 10:30 or so before they got out of here.
1: Oh, easily.
2: Come back and got the first game tonight against South Dearborn, a matchup which they split in the regular season. South Dearborn winning 2-1, and then Batesville coming back and winning 9-1. So who knows what we're going to get here tonight, but Carson Meyer had it going last night, and he is eligible to pitch come Monday if the Bulldogs can get through this win here tonight.
1: Yes, he is. 95 the official pitch count, so he will be able to come back and pitch on Monday. But first, they got to get through the Knights. We're going to step out for a 90-second break. When we come back, Jerry and I'll talk more about tonight's matchup. 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
1: And we're back here at Batesville High School getting ready for tonight's first semifinal. It's the host Bulldogs taking on the South Dearborn Knights. Steve Giesing with Jerry Stanger alongside. Jerry, you mentioned these teams, two teams split in the regular season. How about that first matchup back here on Monday, May 18th?
2: Yeah, May 18th, a 2-1 South Dearborn over the Batesville Bulldogs. South Dearborn's pitcher,
1: Mason Hamlet,
2: went all the way, seven innings, only four hits, and the one run, three walks, three strikeouts. So he obviously, the Bulldogs were able to get his bat on the ball, but he did a good job keeping them off the bases. Maple and Huber were the pitchers of record for Batesville that night and really pitched very, very well. Maple only gave up the two earned runs early, but one of those games.

0: game was a 2-1 affair as South Dearborn took care of Franklin County. So nobody scored much
1: last
0: night, and we'll see what happens here tonight.
1: Well, that 2-1 game was the first time they met, but they met again later on. Actually, this is it. These two games just took place last week. Bulldogs got a little revenge down in Aurora last week.
0: Yeah, only 3 days apart. They played on the 18th of May, and then last week down in Aurora, and Batesville came away with a 9-1 win. Carson Meyer, who we've seen last night, five innings in that game, five hits, only one earned run, six strikeouts, and one walk. He did very well. Williams, who is pitching for South Dearborn here tonight, Maddox Williams, he came in middle relief and pitched five innings and did not give up a run. The problem was that Probst for South Dearborn, Alex Probst, and Lozier, the Bulldogs got to both of those guys through the middle of the game, shut down, but Batesville did a nice job in that game, stringing hits together and getting some runs, coming away with an easy win.
1: So they split their season series last week. Both aces pitched. Neither one will be pitching tonight, as both went last night for the respective teams. So tonight we've got a new matchup. So we're going to step out. When you come back, we'll have starting lineups and the first pitch. 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
1: And a good job by Batesville student Nathan Ott playing the national anthem on the trumpet again tonight, just like he did last night. All right, Batesville's on the field. We're ready to get this game underway. They're going to have warm-ups coming up. I'm going to turn it over to Jerry. He's got tonight's starting lineups for you.
0: First of all, for the South Dearborn Knights, Tyler Golden will lead off and play second base. Riker Morris will bat second and play third. Alex Probst in left field will bat third. Mason Hamlet, center fielder, will bat fourth. Jackson Johnson, the first baseman, will bat fifth. Bryce Burton in right field bat sixth. Seven-hole hitter Brooks Johnson at shortstop. Maddox Williams will be your pitcher. And Dakota Cochran is batting ninth and the catcher. For the Bulldogs, Noah Weigel at second base leads off. Dane Dudley at the two spot at first base. Braden Maple, the third baseman, bats third. Fourth hitter Ronan Probst at shortstop. Rylan Yeager bats fifth in center field. Will Huber is on the mound pitching, batting sixth. Carson Meyer playing right field, batting seventh. Tiago Batta is your DH, and Jackson Elston in left field, batting ninth.
1: Jackson Pete's the flex player tonight. He'll be playing second base for the Bulldogs. So on the mound for Batesville tonight, it is Will Huber. And thank you to Coach Tyler Bertram for sending along the season stats to us. And taking a look at Huber tonight. On the season, 2-2. 2-2 ERA

0: of 3.37. 43 hits, 23 runs, 17 earned, 10 walks, 20 strikeouts.
1: Dick Knopf, semifinal number one.
0: So stepping in to lead off for the Knights, Tyler Golden. Golden last night had the two RBI single for South Dearborn. It proved to be the difference in the game for the Knights as they got by Franklin County 2-1. Golden from the right side steps up to the plate, and here comes the first pitch. Take on the inside corner for strike one, and this game is underway. Our game time starts tonight, 5:25.
2: Getting started a little bit early.
0: We are. Payoff strike two is swung on and missed at the plate by Golden. So Huber quickly jump ahead here, 0-2. Huber, a right-handed pitcher for the Bulldogs. Swung on and missed. Three pitches, three strikeouts.
2: That
0: three
2: didn't
0: strikes.
2: Take long.
1: Coming to the plate.
2: Came inside with a strike, outside with a strike, and a little off-speed pitch and swing and a miss. Good start.
0: That'll bring Riker Morris to the plate for the Knights. Morris playing third base tonight for South Dearborn. First pitch from Huber. That's hit on the ground. Nice backhand by the shortstop Post. Fires on to Dudley at first base.
1: Two
0: out now in the inning.
2: That was not an easy play by the shortstop over there for the Bulldogs, and fielded flawlessly, and good throw to first base.
0: I'm going to bring Alex Propst to the plate for the Knights. Two down here. We're just underway, top of the first inning, Batesville and South Dearborn. So glad you're joining us here tonight on 103.9 FM and or the WRBI app. First pitch to Propst. That clips the outside corner for a called strike. Probst, the 212 hitter on the season, does have four doubles. He swings on the next pitch, grounded to third. Maple fields it. Fire across the diamond to Dudley in time.
2: Nice inning.
0: It's a three-up, three-down inning for the Bulldogs after a half inning in the books. It's Batesville 0, or South Dearborn 0. Batesville coming to bat. 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
0: So the Knights go out in order in the top of the first. Batesville getting ready to come up the bat here in the bottom. 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That's Hurt & Elko. So, Jerry, very efficient inning for the Bulldogs in the top half. Huber only throws six pitches to get three outs.
2: Yeah, very well. Three to the first batter, three strikes, and then two ground outs. Good strong throws across the diamond. Good start for Batesville.
0: Here's the Bulldog lineup once again. Weigel leads off at catcher. Dudley bits at first base. Maples at third. Middle third is Post at short. Jaeger, then Huber, and then Meyer, Battet, and Elston to finish out the lineup. Noah Weigel stepping into the box for Batesville. Weigel, a 365 batter on the season. He was 1-for-2 last night. He had a double for the Bulldogs. And as good as Meyer pitched, obviously a great game thrown, a no-hitter. Miller for the Tigers, he was just almost equally as good.
2: He was.
0: He only allowed two runs and I think it was about three hits to Batesville.
2: you'll win more of those games than you'll lose, only giving up three.

0: Three hits and two runs, but Meyer was just on his game last night.
1: First pitch. Off-speed pitch stays high for ball one. Weigel, Dudley, and Maple here in the top bottom of the first for the Bulldogs. We're scoreless between South Dearborn and Batesville. A berth in the championship game on the line. Second pitch also high for a ball, so Weigel jumps ahead here 2-0. Maddox Williams on the bump tonight for South Dearborn. Pumps that in there for a called strike. Count now goes 2-1. Maddox Williams on the season, a 1-2 record, 3.74 ERA, 33 2/3 innings pitched across 9 appearances, 43 hits, 28 runs, 18 earned runs, 14 walks, and 26 strikeouts.
0: He is hittable, that's for sure, by looking at the stats. 33 innings and 43 hits, and not much difference between walks and strikeouts, really.
1: Williams is even the count up here, 2-2, fell behind 2-0, now 2-2. Brings it to the plate, and Weigel's going to foul that one off down the first baseline. Count stays 2-2. This inning of play is brought to you by Ison's Family Pizza. Don't forget to add a delicious dessert to your next order. Ison's Family Pizza, a proud supporter of high school sports. Williams studies for the sign from his catcher, Cochran. Grays a 2-2 once again. That's outside for ball three. Again, these two teams just matched up last week. In the IAC, you play your same opponent twice in a week, Monday and Thursday. Each team got a victory. Ball's hit on the ground. Fielded by Johnson at short, fires across the diamond. He's safe.
0: Could not hold on to the throw. He had to stretch off the bag to try to get the throw and just did not have enough length. Couldn't handle the throw. It trickled off his glove, and Bulldogs got a base runner to start the game. Good throw, and he was out.
1: Mm-hmm. So Weigel will be on first base, reaching on the error. That'll bring up Dane Dudley. Dudley 0 for 2 last night. Bulldogs get the first runner of the game on Weigel on an error by the Knights. Williams studies the sign, brings it plate where Dudley takes for a ball. Scoreless here, bottom of the first inning between South Dearborn and Batesville. Williams from the stretch. Throws to the plate. That's a called strike on the outside corner. Count goes 1-1.
0: That was a generous strike.
1: Here's some oohs and ahs up here in the press box. Weigel did have 12 stolen bases on the season. Let's see if Coach Burcham wants to put him in motion here. 1-1 the count to Dudley. Williams to the plate. There goes Weigel. Dudley's going to foul that one off down the third baseline.
0: Little hit and run.
1: Count goes 1-2. The defense of the Knights, Cochran behind the plate, Jackson Johnson at first, Golden at second, Riker Morris at short, Brooks Johnson at short, Morris is at third, Brooks Johnson is the shortstop. Outfield is Probst, Hamlet, and Burton from left to right. Throw to first, Weigel dives back in safely.
0: Had him leaning a little bit, but Weigel able to get back.
1: He's running on the last pitch. He's mentioned a hit and run. We'll see if Coach Burton is going to leave that hit and run on. Williams from the stretch again throws over to first base, and again Weigel dives back in safely. Getting that nice, shiny white uniform a little dirty down at first base.
0: Spectacular night for baseball.
1: It is. 1-2 pitch. Dudley slices that one into the left field corner. It's going to go foul. Long strike by Dudley. He'll come back to the plate. Count remains 1-2.
0: Traffic flowing along nicely on I-74 in both directions.
1: Yes. Batesville, the home whites with blue pinstripes, blue numbers. South Dearborn wearing the gray pants and the road red jerseys. White numbers trimmed in blue. Another throw over to first. Weigel again dives back safely. We're in the bottom of the first inning here from Batesville. Scoreless between the Knights and the Bulldogs in this first semi.

0: final. Dudley through. That's into the right field for a single. Weigel around second. He's on his way to third. He'll get there safely. Throws are going to come into third base, but Weigel in safely. Dudley aboard at first, and the Bulldogs have something cooking here, first and third. Nobody out.
1: Nice base hit there, just out of the reach of the first baseman. Weigel, no doubt he was going to go first to third on that one.
0: I'll bring Braden Maple to the plate for the Bulldogs. Maple 0 for 2 last night, flew out and popped out. Also drew a walk in the game. Actually, he came in to score that second run as he came around on that hopper in the infield that the Tigers couldn't field. So the Knights not going to bring the infield in here with runners at first and third. Williams in a jam here in the bottom of the first. First, Maple. That's it deep to left field. Left fielder Probst going back, looking up, and it's out of here. Braden Maple, a three-run home run, and the Bulldogs on the board first. They lead 3-0.
1: Got a pitch up right out over the plate. And Braden Maple did not miss it.
0: Weigel and Dudley score ahead of him. Maple puts the Bulldogs on top 3-0. Taking a look. That's Maple's second home run of the season. His 21st, 22nd, and 23rd RBIs.
2: Number 8, Ronan Post.
0: That'll bring Ronan Post to the plate for the Bulldogs. Post the cleanup batter, batting 321 on the season.
1: Good feeling in a game like this, jump out on your opponent early. Really puts the pressure on them.
0: 315 to the lines here in Batesville. 370 to straightaway center field. Tail of the tape, we're going to guess 327 on that one. It's our unofficial tail of the tape from up here in the press box. Williams raised the first pitch to Post. Post swung on, popped up on the infield. Williams, the pitcher, is going to call for it, and he'll make the catch for the first out of the inning.
2: Knights record the first out. Up is the center fielder, number 20.
0: So with one out, that'll bring Rylan Yeager to the plate. Yeager aboard once last night on a walk. Officially 0 for 1. He bats with one out here. Williams puts that one on the outside corner for a called strike. Again, the Bulldogs up 3-0, a three-run home run by Braden Maple. They lead 3-0 here, one out, bottom of the first. That's popped up.
1: That's going to be in
0: foul
1: play,
0: territory.
1: Yep.
0: First baseman Johnson drifts over and underneath of it. He'll make the catch for the second out of the inning.
2: Two outs for the pitcher, number 12, Will Huber.
0: So I'll bring Will Huber to the plate. Huber, a ground out and a fly out last night for the Bulldogs. Huber, 307 on the season. First three Bulldogs reached. Williams has got the next two out. He raises first pitch to Huber. Off-speed pitch. It's a nice pitch there. Drops in for strike one. Williams ready for the 0-1. Here it is. That's outside for ball one. Weigel reached on a throw on the error to open the inning. Dudley then grounded a single into right field. Weigel went first to third, and then Maple jumped on the first pitch and hit it out of here for a three-run home run.
1: Straight away left field.
0: 1-1. Ball's hit on the ground, fielded by the shortstop. Johnson comes up firing across the diamond. It's a wild throw. Gets by the first baseman, but a good alert backup by the catcher, Cochran. He's going to hold Huber right there.
1: Second error of the inning on the shortstop for the Knights.
2: Batesville brings up the right fielder, number 1, Carson Meyer.
0: So that'll bring up right fielder Carson Meyer.
1: That's Brooks Johnson out there at shortstop. He's having a rough first inning so far. That's, again, a good throw, and he's out easily.
2: Courtesy runner for Batesville.
0: Courtesy runner coming in for
2: 15, Jake Shornick.
0: Jake Shornick going to be the courtesy runner at first base for the pitcher Huber. Meyer last night had a double, scored the first run of the game for the Bulldogs. Williams from the stretch, first pitch. It's outside for a ball. Meyer last night officially 95 pitches, thrown a 7-inning no-hitter, 13 strikeouts, which means if the Bulldogs can advance tonight, he is eligible to pitch on Monday night. That's a swing and a miss at the plate.

0: for a strike, but stealing second base is the courtesy runner. That puts Shornick in scoring position now. 1-1 the count on Meyer at the plate. Williams trying to get out of this with only three on the board. Goes outside for ball two. Two-one the count to Meyer. Williams checks the sign, brings it to the plate. Meyer's going to pop that one. Foul. It's going to fall out of play harmlessly. Williams evens the count up at 2-2.
1: Yeah, Williams has not gotten any help from his infield defense this inning. And you never know what can happen if that first batter, Weigel, gets thrown out. Changes the whole complexion of the inning.
0: Yes, it does. 2-2 the count to Meyer, batting with two outs here in the first. He hits that one in the air down the left field line. Probst giving chase in foul territory. It's going to go out of play. Goes over the fence on the left field line. Just past the South Dearborn dugout and the bullpen. So 2-2 once again to Meyer. Williams brings it to plateward. Meyer reaches out and fouls this one away down the first baseline. So three straight foul balls here by Meyer at the plate. Again, we'd like to thank our sponsors tonight. They include Gehring's, Great Plains Communications, Doug Sherwood Farm Bureau, Chrome Trucking, Ison's Family Pizza, Fleetwood Chevrolet, Hamilton Tebby Law Office, Napoleon State Bank, among others. 2-2 once again, Williams to Meyer. And another foul ball.
1: Good job of making contact.
0: Gilliland Howe Funeral Home, Stones Farm Service, Hurt and Elko, Decatur County RMC, Southeastern Eastern Insurance, Batesville Chrysler Dodge Jeep, and Bruns Guts Wheeler.
1: Four straight foul balls, I believe.
0: It is. Count remains 2-2. Shornick, the courtesy runner at second base. 2-2 once again. This one's high for ball three. Tomorrow, we got softball coverage for you, a sectional championship out at Tri High School. It'll be North Decatur taking on Knightstown. Winner of that game will be going to Milan on Tuesday night to take on the Lady Indians. They won sectional 60 last night. Monday night, we'll have a championship baseball game for you somewhere. 3-2 pitch. It's outside for a ball.
1: Good at bat by Carson Meyer. He's seen a lot of pitches.
0: So Meyer
1: and worked a walk.
0: He draws the walk. Runners at first and second, still two outs, and brings up the designated here tonight, Tiago Batta. Batta hitless last night for the Bulldogs. Bats him from the left side. Runners at first and second, two outs in the inning. Williams trying to get out of the jam for the night. He's giving up three on the three-run home run by Maple. That ball's hit in the air to right field. Right fielder Burton underneath of it, and he'll make the catch to end the inning. However, it's a scoring inning for the Bulldogs. They get three on the board. Brade Maple with a three-run home run to left field. After one inning of play, it's Batesville 3, South Dearborn 0. Back after this 90-second timeout on 103.9 FM and the WRBI radio app.
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2: Bulldogs get on the board first. A three-run bomb by Braden Maple. Back for a second inning work for the Bulldogs is Will Huber. Huber set the knights down in order in the top of the first on six pitches. Leading off for the Knights will be Mason Hamlet. Hamlet, 172 on the season, did lead the Knights in homers with two. He takes the first pitch from Huber for a called strike, count 0-1. Huber struck out one in that first inning. Works quickly, 0-1 to Hamlet. He fouls that one back. So Huber quickly ahead here, 0-2. We mentioned the dimensions here. Batesville, 315 to the lines, 370 to center. There is a huge amount of foul territory here at the Bulldog Park. Huber has the 0-2. Swung on and missed. Three pitches, and he gets an out.
3: Just like the first inning started, three pitches, strikeout.
2: That'll bring Jackson Johnson to the plate for the Knights. Johnson, a 200 hitter on the season for the junior. He bats him right-handed as well.
3: It helps your pitcher when your team gets a 3-0 lead after the first inning. Kind of relaxes you a little bit. Just concentrate on throwing strikes.
2: Johnson hits that one in the air to right field. Meyer drifting over. He's going to make the catch in foul territory for the second out of the inning.
4: Now up for the Knights, the right fielder, number 16, Bryce Burton.
2: Bryce Burton now coming to the plate for the Knights. 5 up, 5 down here, set down by Huber and the Bulldogs. Looking for a second consecutive 1-2-3 inning. First pitch to Burton. Taken for a ball. Huber working quickly, has his sign, raised the 1-0 to Burton. Taken outside for a ball. This inning of play is brought to you by Hamilton Tebbe Law Office. With decades of courtroom and trial experience, Hamilton and Tebbe Law Office is the right choice for your legal needs. Burton fouls that one pretty much over our heads here in the press box. Again, thank you to Athletic Director Brian Helvey and his staff here at Batesville for the accommodations and hospitality, giving us two old guys the nice comfortable chairs tonight. Another foul by Burton. Huber was down 2-0 and bringing his back even at 2-2. Two-two to the plate. Burton reaches out and hits that one on the ground. Maple cuts off in front of the shortstop. Fires to first base.
3: Nice play by Braden Maple. Really nice.
2: It's a 3-up, 3-down inning for the Knights in the top of the second after 1.5. Batesville leading South Dearborn 3-0 here on 103.9 FM and the WRBI radio app.
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0: B.I.
1: We go to the bottom of the second inning. Batesville leading South Dearborn by a score of 3-0. Steve Giesting, Jerry Stenger tonight on the call for you. Jerry, a big blow in the Batesville first inning by Braden Maple.
2: Yeah, and did it on defense, too, the last out of the last inning there. Nice play, had to come in, go to his right a little bit, throw it on the run. Perfect throw, nice play.
1: So Jackson Elston, the nine-hole batter, leads off this inning for Batesville. Elston hit .284 on the season, did drive in 13 runs from the nine spot. Last night, most importantly, he had a single that brought in Carson Meyer, the first run of the game for the Bulldogs as they defeated Lawrenceburg 2-0. Elston bats him from the left side. Maddox Williams back on the bump for South Dearborn. Delivers the first pitch, called a strike on the outside corner, count 0-1. It'll be Elston, Weigel, and Dudley due up here in the inning for the Bulldogs. Williams reaches out and pokes that one into center field. Hamlet comes in and makes a running catch in right center for the Knights.
2: Nice running catch.
3: Batesville at the top of the order with the catcher, number four, Noah.
1: So the one out batter will be Noah Weigel. Weigel reached on error in the first. It was a throwing error by the Knights shortstop. Got the ball to first, but a little bit pulled the first baseman off the bag, and as he tried to make the tag on Weigel, the ball popped out of his glove. First pitch from Williams.
2: Wow.
1: Take it for a ball. Must have been high.
2: It had to have been.
1: We're pretty much right behind home plate here in the press box, so we can tell definitely left-right, but can't tell the up-down. Weigel reaches out and hits this one on the ground. Good scoop by Riker Morris at third. He fires across the diamond in time for the second out of the inning.
2: That was a nice play, too. Those are not easy plays for a high school third baseman to come in and short hop it.
1: So two quick outs here in the inning for Batesville and brings up the first baseman, Dane Dudley. Dudley 1-for-1. He singled in the first. And then he came in on the Propes three-run home run. Or Maple, excuse me, three-run home run. Williams trying to put him out in order here in the second after the Bulldogs scored three in the first. Brings the first pitch to Dudley. Off-speed pitch drops in for strike one.
2: That was a nice pitch.
1: Williams with the 0-1. Brings the plate where Dudley slams that one to right field. Goodbye ball. Bulldogs up 4-0 as Dane Dudley puts that way out of here to right.
3: Round tripper for Dane Dudley.
1: Hit that one out to the berm in right field, Jerry.
2: He did not miss that one.
1: There's some fans sitting out there tonight watching the game. He's like, here, have one. Bulldogs now up 4-0 here, bottom of the second. That brings to the plate Braden Maple. Maple a three-run home run in the first. Again, these two teams met last week. They split last week. Mason Hamlet led the Knights with a 7-1 victory last Monday here at Batesville. The Bulldogs came back 1 in Aurora, 9-1. Carson Meyer threw five innings that night. So the Bulldogs up early here, 4-0.
2: Noah Weigel did not miss that one. In the inner part of the plate, right where generally most left-handed hitters like it. In.
1: Williams first pitch to Propes. That's going to be lined into left field for a single.
2: And most right-handed batters like it out over the plate.
3: Runner on for the shortstop.
1: And similar to last night in that game against Lawrenceburg, Batesville very aggressive. If that first pitch is there, they're not afraid to take a swing on that first one. Post, comes to the plate. He popped out in the first. He's 0-for-1. Bulldogs with one on the board here.
2: Did Maple swing at the first pitch on the home run? I think he did, didn't he?
1: He may have.
2: I can't remember for sure.
1: First pitch to Post is inside for a ball. Count 0-1. Maple runs at first. He had three steals on the season, 60% success rate. Ooh, quick throw over. Maple dives back in safely.
2: Got a pretty decent move over there to first base.
1: Yes, he does. Post ahead 1-0 in the count here. Williams working out of the stretch with runner at first. Maple's got a nice lead over at first base. Williams comes to plate, and there goes Maple. Here comes the throw from Cochran. Got him. Great throw by Cochran. Maple out at second base, and that'll end the inning. It's a scoring inning for the Bulldogs, though. Dane Dudley with a solo home run puts the Bulldogs up 4-0 after two Back after this on 103.9 FM, WRBI and the WRBI Radio.

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6: And we're back here, third inning to play. Bulldogs lead at 4-0. Three-run home run in the first by Braden Maple, a solo shot in the second by Dane Dudley. Steve Geesting, Jerry Stenger on the call with you here tonight from Batesville. Semifinal action, semifinal number two will be Greensburg taking on Jennings County. We'll have that action for you after this one's over.
7: Good throw that last inning by Dakota Cochran. Get Maple trying to steal. And a nice tag applied down there as well.
6: So the number seven batter, Brooks Johnson, steps to the plate for the Knights. Hewer's first pitch. About the outside corner for a called strike. Jerry, I know we're not supposed to talk about it and jinx it, but it's been nine innings in this sectional. Bulldogs have to give up a hit.
7: It's been in the back of my mind, and I wasn't going to say nothing, so it's on you.
6: Okay. Taken outside for a ball count, 1-1. All your hate mail, please send to Brent Lee, care of WRBI Sports in Batesville, Indiana. Ball's hit on the ground. Short hop, Maple gets out of his glove, comes up, fires to first base. Does it with the scoop, still got him.
7: Nice job by Maple to stay with it. Quick recovery and a quick throw and a good dig out at first base.
6: So 7-up, 7-down here for the Bulldogs. Going to bring Maddox Williams to the plate. Takes the first pitch for a strike. I'm not trying to pick on Mr. Maple. Obviously, he's had a three-run home run, made some nice plays at third. Do you think he's trying to atone because he made the two errors last night?
7: Mm-hmm. Yeah.
6: Oh, second baseman knocks it down for Batesville. Pete, can he make the throw? Not going to be in time.
7: First hit of the sectional. Bulldogs of sectionals right there.
6: There's a hard smash, a one-hopper. Pete's got in front of it, knocked it down, but couldn't find the ball quickly enough in time to get the out at first.
8: A runner on first brings up the catcher, number seven, Dakota Cochran.
6: That'll bring up Dakota Cochran, the catcher for the Knights. Cochran, 137 on the season, 424 OPS. Huber will now work from the stretch with the runner at first base. First pitch, taken outside for a ball to Cochran. Williams, the pitcher, runs at first. He was 3-for-4 on stolen bases attempts. We'll see if head coach Jeremy Martin might want to put him in play.
7: Cochran, just a 137 hitter on the season. But right now, ahead 2-0.
6: Mm-hmm.
7: You figure out a way to get him on base. You got two guys on, one out, and the top of your order coming up.
6: This inning is brought to you by Decatur County REMC, a proud community partner and your trusted resource for energy and information. 3-0 now to Cochran's. He takes that pitch high. Bulldogs leading 4-0 here as we play top of the third inning. Three-run home run in the first by Braden Maple. Solo home run in the second by Dane Dudley. 3-0.

0: Cochran taken all the way. Huber fires a strike in. Maddox Williams runs at first for the Knights. He's singled. His first hit of the game for the South Dearborn. First hit given up in the sectional by Batesville. 3-1. Cochran hits that one on the ground. That could be two. Post flips to second to Pete's for one. Throws to first. Whoa, over the first baseman's head, but good backup by Weigel is going to keep that runner right at first base.
1: But they did get one.
0: They did. So it's going to be a fielder's choice.
2: The Knights are at the top of the order. It's the second baseman, number 20, Tyler Golden.
0: So you got a courtesy runner coming in here to run for the catcher, Cochran. That is number 36.
2: Courtesy runner for South Dearborn. Running at first base, lead number 36, Chris McCabe.
0: Chris McCabe, the courtesy runner. Number two in your programs. Golden, the batter, he struck out in the first. He's 0 for 1. Two out in the inning now. Golden squares the bunt. They're going to say he offered that, and they're going to fire down to first base. McCabe gets back safely. Huber looks at the first base, comes to the plate. Golden foul tips that at the plate. Falls behind 0-2. It was a three-pitch strikeout in the first by Huber.
1: He's seen five pitches. They've all been strikes.
0: So McCabe runs at first base, running for the catcher Cochran, and reached on the fielder's choice. 0-2 pitch. Golden reaches down and fouls that one out of play. Good protection there. That ball looks like it was low, but he wasn't going to take a chance on getting rung up. Tonight's game brought to you in part by Bruns Guts Willer, Batesville Chrysler Dodge Jeep, Southeastern Insurance, Decatur County REMC, and Hart Nelco, among our fine sponsors for baseball, softball, sectional coverage this week. 0-2. Golden hits that one on the ground by a diving maple down the left field line. McCabe's going to round second. They're going to hold him right there, but it's a two-out single for Tyler Golden.
1: Nice piece of hitting, getting down 0-2 and fighting his way back to get a base hit. As Steve said, just out of the reach of Maple as he dove towards the line, and see if the Knights can get a two-out hit here to see if they can play to run.
0: Riker Morris grounded out to the shortstop in his first at-bat. Morris, 403 batter. He led the Knights in batting this season, 978 OPS. First pitch from Huber, swung on and missed. So first real trouble of the game for Huber and the Bulldogs. Runners at first and second. Two down in the inning, though. He retired the first seven. Williams reached on the error. Ball's hit right back to the pitcher. Huber fields. Throws to Dudley in first in time. That'll end the inning. After 2.5, it's Bulldogs 4, Knight 0. 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
2: We go to the bottom of the third. Bulldogs leading 4-0 here over South Dearborn. It'll be 4-5-6 due up for the Bulldogs. Ronan Post, Rylan Yeager, and Will Huber. Post was at bat in the last half inning when Maple was thrown out trying to steal second base. So he comes back to start fresh at the plate. Takes the first pitch from Maddox inside for ball one. Jerry, the nice threat in the top of the third, but good job by Huber to get out of the jam.
3: Yep, really was. Did a nice job.
2: That pitch doesn't catch the outside corner. Count 2-0. Williams, 39 pitches so far. Unofficially.
3: See if he can have a nice, clean, easy inning here.
2: That's inside for ball three. Williams on the season. 14 walks, 26 strikeouts. Raised to 3-0. That's been inside for ball four. So a four-pitch walk to Post to open the inning. Tonight's game brought to you in part by our friends at Fleetwood Chevrolet, Hamilton Tebby Law Office, Napoleon State Bank, the Gilliland Howe Funeral Home, and Stone's Farm Service, among others. Yeager to the plate. He popped out in foul territory to the first baseman in his first bat. He's 0-for-1. Throw over to first. Post dives back in. Post dives back in safely. Post, 7 steals on the season. 77.78%. So if I do my quick math, that sounds like 7 out of 8. Another throw over by Williams. Williams, yet to come to the plate. Now he does. That's called strike on the outside corner. I'm good. Thank you, though.
4: Great.
2: Williams, check of the runner at first. Comes to the plate. Outside for a ball. Good block by Cochran. So far in the first two pitches, Yeager hasn't shown any signs of bunting, so Coach Bertram's looking like he's going to swing away. Yeager, 350 batter on the season. 1-1, that's outside. 2-1 now the count. Bulldogs leading 4-0 as they bat here in the bottom of the third inning. Brade Maple hit a 3-run home run in the first. Dane Dudley hit the solo shot in the second. Maple straight away left field. Dudley pulled it out to right. 2-1 pitch. Hit deep to left center. That's going to drop in for hit and in the medium left center. So Yeager drops a single into left center field.
5: Batting for the Bulldogs.
3: That looked like a catchable ball to me. I don't know if the center fielder didn't get a good read on it or what. That was just a lazy fly ball out in the shallow left center field. It drops for a hit.
2: Bulldogs have two on, first two reach here. Huber, the pitcher at the plate. We talked a little bit last night. The field face is setting west, so as the sun's going to be setting, your center fielder, right fielder, first and second baseman are going to be looking right up into the sun. Huber puts the bunt down. It's a good bunt.
3: That's a hit.
2: Williams fires to first base. Got him in time.
3: Man, great play. I didn't think he had a chance to get him. Nice play by the pitcher, Williams.
2: We'll go down as a successful sacrifice.
5: Sacrifice bunt for Huber. Now batting, the right fielder, number one, Carson Meyer.
2: So it's a sacrifice bunt. Get about 1-3. Runners advance to second and third. First swing by Meyer, line drive caught by the second baseman, Golden. Yeager had to dive back in safely to second base.
3: I mean, he caught that right just on the left field side of second base and dove back, but Hard to see.

0: from here. Umpire said he was safe, but it was close.
1: I bring Bata to the plate.
0: That's a huge break for the South Dearborn right there. And lucky the second base was shadowing over towards second base.
1: So two down the inning now brings Bata to the plate. Bata flew out to right in the first, his first at bat. And coach, that hit him?
0: Yeah.
1: Okay. So Bata hit by a pitch on the very first pitch. That's going to load the bases up for the Bulldogs. And that'll bring Jackson Elston to the plate.
2: For the left fielder, number 7, Jackson Elston.
1: So Batesville with a huge chance to blow this thing wide open. They're up 4-0 here, bottom of the third inning. They got bases loaded, two outs. Elston popped out to short right field in his first at bat.
0: You want to do everything you can to get an out here. And
1: ball sliced into left field, probes the left field underneath up, and he'll make the catch to end the inning.
0: So I was going to say, you don't want to have the top of the order coming up with all those runners on base.
1: Bulldogs held off the board in that inning. First time in the game they haven't scored in an inning. After three complete, it's Batesville 4, South Dearborn 0. 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
1: We're going to the fourth here at Batesville. 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Steve Giesting, Jerry Singer with you tonight for the call. So we've got a semi slowing down on I-74 eastbound. Jerry, the Bulldogs threatening in the bottom of the third, but good job by Williams getting the fly out to end the inning.
0: Yep. Got the line drive out to hold the runners, and then the little pop out in the left field. That's, like you said, the first inning that the Bulldogs get to score. Now you got 2, 3, and 4 for South Dearborn up here.
1: Probst takes the first pitch for a strike. 0-1. He's 0-1. He grounded out in his first at bat. Swung on a miss at the plate. Huber quickly ahead here, 0-2. Huber only at 33 pitches.
0: Been very efficient so far. He's throwing strikes.
1: Probst reaches out and pokes that one into right field, but Myers got a read on it. He'll make the catch for Batesville for the first out of the inning.
2: Coming up, the center fielder, number 12, Mason Hamlet.
1: That'll bring up to the plate Mason Hamlet, the center fielder for the Knights. He's 0-1, struck out on 3 pitches in the second inning. If you are headed westbound on eastbound on I-74, it's going to be back traffic backing up a little bit.
0: Mm-hmm.
1: Pitch taken for a strike by Hamlet, count 0-1. No, I'm not going to beat my chest by like Les Nessman on WRBI or WKRP or WRBI. Pitch outside for a ball, count 1-1.
0: It's moving, but yep, it's slow.
1: One one to Hamlet. That's hit on the ground. Maple cuts that one off. Takes his time. Now going to fire across diamond to first base, and it's low. Kind of held up and double pumped on the throw, and Hamlet beats it out for a single.

0: That was not a good play by Braden Maple. I don't know what he was doing, taking his time and get the ball and throw it. Do not fool around.
1: Bring Jackson Johnson to the plate for the Knights. He popped out in foul territory in his first at bat on the right field line. Knights, for the first time in the game, get the leadoff batter on in an inning.
0: Huber now they have an out. Stress. One out.
1: Oh, they do have one out. Thank you.
0: Mm-hmm.
1: Fouled off at the plate. Batting in the fourth inning here. Batesville on top, 4-0. We're playing top of the fourth inning. Throw to first. Hamlet dives back in safely. Swung on and missed at the plate. Huber jumps ahead here, 0-2. And I would say that if you're coming in from Greensburg or Jennings County for game two, you might want to get off at the New Point exit if you're listening to us here on 103.9 FM.
0: Yep.
1: Because I-74 eastbound is at a standstill. Outside for a ball. At least the right lane is. Left lane looks like it's getting by. So 1-2, one out here, bottom of the top of the fourth, excuse me. Hamlet runs at first base. He had the infield single. To the plate. That's going to be hit into right center field. That's going to find a gap.
0: Yep.
1: Hamlet around second. He's on his way to third. Johnson on his way to second. They're going to wave Hamlet around. Second baseman gets it, and he will not make a throw to the plate. So it's an RBI double by Jackson Johnson.
2: South Dearborn with the run. They got the deficit 4-1 here at the top.
0: How big now is that? I don't know.
1: Yeah.
0: Lackadaisical, lazy play by Braid Maple taking extra time and now they get a run out of it. I'm sure that will be discussed in the dugout after this half inning is over.
1: Yes, it will. So the Knights get on the board here in the fourth inning. They trail 4-1. They have a runner still in scoring position. Two outs, Bryce Burton, the batter. Burton grounded out in his first at bat. He's 0-1 tonight.
0: One out.
1: I'm on summer break. My math is not too good right now. That pitch clips the outside corner for a called strike. Count 0-1. Pete's in post, pinching in at second base, trying to hold the runner close. And Huber turned to throw back at second. No one was there, so he held on to it, just faked. Brings the 0-1 to the plate. High for a ball. Huber yet to walk a batter in tonight's game. Allowed four hits and a run here coming in this inning on double by Johnson. Burton's going to foul that one out of play over the first base dugout. So Huber jumps ahead here, 1-2. Huber now only up to 44 pitches here, 3 1/3 innings so far.
0: It's the first run Batesville's allowed here.
1: It is.
0: At 10 shutout innings until this top of the fourth here.
1: 1-2. Low, blocked by Weigel at the plate. Count 2-2.
0: Although that would be an unearned run.
1: Yes. Pete's keeps the runner close at second. Huber takes a look, brings to the plate. Fouled straight back by Burton. So 2-2. We're in the top of the fourth inning. 4-1 Batesville on top, one out in the fourth. Huber trying to strand the runner Johnson at second. Curveball.
0: Wow.
1: Taken for a ball.
0: That was a nice pitch. Well, Burton had to have a lot of discipline or he was completely fooled and couldn't pull the trigger.
1: Comes the payoff pitch. Called strike on the inside corner. Got him looking. Two down now in the inning, and that'll bring Brooks Johnson to the plate.
2: Two outs for the
1: Johnson grounded out in his first at bat, 0-1.

Just looking with Brooks being a sophomore and Jackson being a junior, I'm assuming they are brothers. Huber checks the runner at second. First pitch to the plate. Hit up the middle off of Huber's glove. Pete's there at second. Can he make the throw in first in time? He will. That'll end the inning, but the Knights get on the board. They trail Batesville 4-1, middle of the fourth after...

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5: 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Bulldogs will send to the plate. It'll be top of the order, Noah Weigel, Dane Dudley, and Braden Maple. And again, if you're listening to the game, coming here tonight looking for game number two between Jennings County and Greensburg, we can tell you traffic on I-74 eastbound is at a standstill right now. So if you're not past the New Point St. Morris exit, my advice, get off and bring I-40 or Highway 46 in here to Batesville. 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Sports, weather, traffic, we got it all.
6: It is at a pretty much a standstill, a couple cars just creeping around, but it's backed up back behind us up towards New Point.
5: Weigel takes a strike on the first pitch. Weigel reached on error in the first, grounded out in his next at bat. Weigel, Dudley, Maple. Outside for a ball, count 1-1. Maple had a three-run home run in the first. Dudley had a solo shot in the second, counting for all Batesville runs tonight. Williams trying to keep it right here. Outside for ball two.
6: Well, maybe those are all Greensburg and Jenny County fans getting off, waiting to get off.
5: I'm waiting to see athletic director Brian Helvey running out there trying to charge them admission tickets.
6: Get somebody out there on the street. Nice bunt.
5: Weigel with the bunt. Williams got him.
6: Yep. Ump says yes. That was close.
5: It's a nice play by Williams. Got off the mound quickly, made a nice strong throw to first base to get the out.
7: Quick throw.
5: So 1-3 on the putout. Going to bring Dane Dudley to the plate. Dudley 2-for-2, singled in the first, homered in the second. You got the Jennings County team, looks like, on the right field fence. You guys might want to watch out. He'll hit one over your head like he did last time. Williams stays away.
6: That was a really nice bunt by Weigel and a really good play by the pitcher Williams. Get off there and make a nice throw.
5: It was bang-bang at first, but got the out. Dudley lines that one into the right center gap. That's going to be down in front of Hamlet for a single. So Dudley now 3-for-3 in the game for Batesville.
7: Now batting the third baseman.
5: That'll bring the third, Braden Maple. Maple 2-for-2 tonight. Three-run bomb in the first. Single in his next at bat.
6: Then got throw down on the steal attempt. Back in the second inning.
5: Dudley takes his lead off first base. Maple sells in the box. Williams is going to throw to first. Quick throw. Dudley dives back in safely. You mentioned Williams does have a good move.
6: He does. That's a pretty doggone quick move there for a sophomore.
5: Dudley 5 steals on the season, 83.33% success rate.

0: Maple got that one off the hands, popped up into foul territory. Riker Mills, Morris, third baseman, went over, he'll make the catch a couple feet in front of the foul fence.
1: Two outs for the shortstop, number 8, Ronan Post.
0: So two down now in the inning. That'll bring Post to the plate. Post 0 for 1, popped out to the pitcher and drew a walk his last at bat. Williams trying for a second consecutive scoreless inning here. Check of the runner comes to the plate. Post takes high and out for a ball, count 1-0. Bulldogs leading 4-1 as we bat bottom of the fourth. We will have game number 2 for each night here on 103.9 FM WRBI. That floats in there for another ball, 2-0. After the game, they'll drag the field and reline everything, so that's normally a 30-minute process. Then each team gets 30 minutes of infield, 15 minutes of infield each, so we'll probably take us close to a 45-minute break, and then Jerry and I will be back for the call on game 2. That clips the outside corner for a called strike. 2-1 now to Post. Dudley the runner at first.
2: He does give the corner, the umpire does, both sides of the plate.
0: Again, as we talked about last night, it's something if you're consistent, then mm-hmm. the batter's got to make the adjustment to what the ump's calling. No ABS here in high school baseball. Post fouls that one off down the first baseline. Count evens up now 2-2. Batesville on top, 4-1.
2: Good pitch to run on here.
0: And time at the plate called by the batter, Post. We saw a lot of that in that game last night with Lawrenceburg. The Tigers trying to maybe disrupt the timing of mm-hmm. Meyer, and they called time several times.
2: Two balls, two strikes, two out. Man on first. Good time to take off. But he stays.
0: And Post fouls that one at the plate. Williams now at 61 pitches unofficially. You can throw up to 120 a night. It's a sliding scale for the rest that you need. Throw to first. Dudley dives back in safely. Championship game will be Monday night here at 6 o'clock. Greensburg, the defending sectional champions, get underway here in the second game tonight. Post hits that one on the ground. Fielded by the second baseman, scoops to short. Got him in time to get the fourth out to end the inning. Bulldogs strand 1 after 4 complete. Batesville 4, South Dearborn 1. 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
0: We're going to the fifth. Bulldogs leading the Knights 4-1 here from Batesville. Due up in the inning for the Knights will be Williams, Cochran, then back to the top of the lineup in Golden. This inning is brought to you by the Napoleon State Bank, locally owned since 1903. 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And again, as we've mentioned,

0: At the start of the ring, there is still traffic backed up on I-74. So, again, if you're Jennings County or Greensburg coming to the game for second game and you're trying to get here to Batesville, our advice, get off at I-74 at the New Point exit and then take I-46 east to Batesville. Williams 1-for-1. He singled in his first at-bat. Heber stopped him off an off-speed pitch and a swung on and missed. Count 0-1.
1: Down 3 runs here in the top of the 5th, South Dearborn is. You really try to scratch out a run or two here. Time is winding down.
0: Outside for a ball. Huber unofficially now 51 pitches in the game for Batesville. So very pitch efficient tonight.
1: You got Williams and Cochran coming up here, bottom of the order. Then you go back to the top. So
0: swung on a miss by Williams. Count goes 1-2. 9th scored in the last inning. It was an RBI double by Jackson Johnson that brought in Mason Hamlet. Good defensive swing by Williams there. Reaches out and just pokes that one foul to stay alive. Bulldog defense. Huber on the mound. Weigel. Infield is Dudley, Peets, Maple, and Post the shortstop. 1-2. Ball 2. Outfield, Elston, Yeager, and Meyer from left to right. 2-2 the count to Maddox Williams, leading off the 5th for South Dearborn. He reaches out and lines that one into center field. That'll drop in for a single.
1: That's the start you want right there if you're South Dearborn. Get your number 8 hitter on. Down 3 runs.
2: Runner on first for the 9th.
0: That'll bring up the catcher, Dakota Cochran. Cochran 0 for 1. Reached on a fielder's choice in his first at bat. Squares the bunt. Takes outside for ball. Weiger throw down to first base. Williams steps back safely. And of course, Cochran was courtesy ran for. So he's the catcher, so they can bring courtesy runner in and out. Not a substitution situation. Head here 1-0. Gets the bunt down, reaches back and gets it. Huber fields. He's going to go to first base to Dudley for the out. It's a successful sacrifice by Cochran.
2: Up is the second baseman, number 20.
1: That was a heck of a nice bunt by Cochran to fight that pitch off. That was a pitch up and in on him, and he fights it off on the bunt attempt and got it down the first baseline. That was a great job by him.
0: Golden, the batter. 1-for-2 tonight, struck out in his first at-bat. He singled past a diving Maple in his second at-bat, so he was 1-for-2. He squares the bunt, gets it down the third baseline. That's a great bunt. That'll be a hit.
1: Yep.
0: Huber quickly off the mound to get it, but he had no play anywhere.
1: Tell you what, any major league team
2: runners at the
1: watching these guys tonight, they're showing you how to bunt because it's a lost start in the big leagues.
0: Morris. So that'll bring Riker Morris to the plate for the Knights. Morris grounded out twice, once to short and once back to the pitcher. And we're going to have a visitor from Coach Burcham at the mound here. So we'll go ahead and step away for a 30-second timeout. 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
0: Meeting at the mound breaks up. Coach Burcham heads back to the dugout. South Dearborn threatening here. They got runners at first and third. Only one out in the inning. And their leading hitter, Riker Morris, stepping to the plate.
1: You can see what Coach Martin's doing here. He doesn't have a very, what you would call a firepower slugging kind of a lineup. He's playing base to base here, trying to get some guys on base, put some pressure on the defense, get a runner run home here, maybe two.
0: Third to third, runner back safely.
1: Just playing small ball here, down 3 runs.
0: Williams is the runner at third. He's singled. Cochran sacrificed him to second base, and then Golden puts down a a bunt and reaches on a hit.

0: Morris takes the first pitch from Huber, low for ball one. South Dearborn trailing 4-1 as they bat here, top of the fifth. Trying to claw their way back into this semifinal. Huber from the stretch. Long pause, comes to the plate. Morris hits it on the ground. Huber fields. He's going to go to second for one. Pete's to first.
1: Wow.
0: In time. A 1-4-3 double play, and the Bulldogs get out of the inning.
1: Hit it hard. One bounce comebacker to the mound, and a great job by the pitcher for the Bulldogs to turn that flawlessly to second base. Sometimes that can be a very difficult throw, but he gave the second baseman a perfect throw.
0: So 4-1, we're going to the bottom of the fifth. 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
0: We go to the bottom of the fifth inning. Jerry, has some nifty defensive play by the Bulldogs. Yeah, that jam.
1: It was a really nifty play. That double play is not the easiest to turn. Pitcher to second base to first. But they executed it flawlessly. Get out of a bit of a jam there. South Dearborn had first and third. One out, top of the order up, but great defense by Batesville. All three of those guys, pitcher, second baseman, and first baseman.
0: Leading off the bottom of the fifth here for the Bulldogs would be Rylan Yeager. Yeager followed by Huber and Meyer in the inning for the Bulldogs. Our game tonight brought to you in part by Gehring's, Great Plains Communications, Doug Sherwood Farm Bureau, Crumb Trucking, and Ison's Family Pizza. And again, if you are coming eastbound I-74, it is backed up. Looks like the left lane might be starting to move a little bit right now. But if you're trying to get here from Jennings Canyon or Greensburg, our advice, get off at New Point. 1-0 the count now to Yeager.
1: Or if you're Greensburg, don't get on 74 at all.
0: Yes.
1: Just jump on 46.
0: Called strike on the outside corner. County was up now 1-1.
1: It does seem to be moving just a little bit.
0: Yes. Yeager reaches out and fouls that one out of play over our heads here in the press box. You know, we have a great view of I-74. The trees kind of clear out to give us a beautiful view of the interstate on the left center field gap. Williams ahead 1-2. Goes outside, doesn't get a chase from Yeager. Count goes 2-2. Williams tonight has not struck out batteries, walked two. That's popped up. Cochran, the catcher, throws the mask off, and it's going to get out of play. So count stays 2-2. And really, Jerry, aside from the two home run balls, Williams not pitched that bad at all.
1: I was just thinking the same thing. I really was, Steve. I mean, I know he gave up two home runs, but he's kept his team in the game. And for a young kid in a tournament game, he's doing a nice job. He really is. It's what they call pitching the contact.
0: Williams only a sophomore. That's fouled out of play over the first base dugout by Yeager, so the count remains 2-2. The winner, they're coming back Monday night to play in the championship game. The loser, they're going to wash the uniforms.

0: and put them away for the year. 2-2.
1: Catcher calling for a pitch up.
0: Jaeger fouls that one away as well. Four foul balls here in the at-bat. It's a good battle here. Jaeger's 1-for-2. Fly out in a single. Two-two count. Williams ready, brings it again. Jaeger fouls it straight back.
1: Done a great job hanging in there.
0: Jaeger leading off here in the bottom of the fifth for Batesville. The Bulldogs ahead 4-1. A three-run home run in the first by Braden Maple. A solo home run in the second by Dane Nedley accounts for the scoring for the Bulldogs.
1: You kind of felt at that point in time that this would be maybe a run rule game, but Williams just come back and shut the Bulldogs down after the second inning.
0: Stop me if you heard this before in this at-bat. Foul ball by Jaeger. This is fifth straight foul ball. Count remains 2-2. Popped up. This one's on the infield. Going to be playable for the first baseman. Johnson drifts into foul territory. He'll make the catch there for the first out of the inning. Great at-bat, though, by Jaeger, and great job by Williams to battle.
2: One out brings up the pitcher, number 12, Will Huber.
0: Huber, the pitcher at the plate now. Huber 0-for-1, reached on an error, and then he put in a sacrifice bunt. Bulldogs leading 4-1 here as we bat bottom of the fifth inning. Trying to advance to the championship game tomorrow night, or Monday night, excuse me. Taken outside for a ball, count 1-0. Tomorrow night, I know Elton John said Saturday night's all right for fighting. Saturday night's also right for a softball sectional championship game. We'll be at Tri High School tomorrow night with the North Decatur Chargers taking on Knightstown. Pitch outside for ball 2. 5:15 with the pregame show. One out here, bottom of the fifth.
1: Actually, both lanes are starting to move now a little bit.
0: Okay. That's hit in the air. Left fielder Probst has a beat on it. Under it. He'll make a catch for the second out of the inning.
2: Two outs for Batesville.
0: Two out now in the inning. And that'll bring up Carson Meyer.
2: Meyer
0: reached on a walk in his first at-bat. He had that line drive in his last at-bat. Mm-hmm. Snagged by the second baseman Golden and nearly doubled off the runner at second base. Williams trying to post his third consecutive scoreless inning here for the Knights. Brings the first pitch to Meyer. He hits that one in the air, right field. Drifting under it is the right fielder, Burton, and he'll make the catch. 1-2-3 inning for Williams and the Knights. We go to the sixth. Bulldogs still lead 4-1 on 103.9 FM and the WRBI radio app.
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0: We go to the sixth. 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It's very nice

0: The South Dearborn first base coach, whenever he comes out for the half inning, he always brings a cup of water to one of the umpires. So
1: I just first noticed that now.
0: I don't know if he's trying to get some influence. And, hey, remember, I'm keeping you hydrated here. It is a nice 77 degrees here in Batesville.
1: Mm-hmm.
0: Probst leads off for the Knights, takes the first called strike.
1: And if you want to send a call our way on the close play, that's fine. We'll take it.
0: Probst fouls that one at the plate. Count goes 0-2. Probst tonight 0-2, a ground out and a fly out. Will Huber back onto the bump for Batesville. He's at 62 pitches now through 5+. Only gave up the one run to the Knights. Probst reaches out and lies that one into right field. Meyer underneath of it. He'll make the catch for the first out of the inning. So one out now. And it'll bring to the plate Mason Hamlet. Hamlet struck out, singled in his last at bat. He hit that ground ball to Maple. Maple kind of double pumped the throw, and Hamlet beat it out at first base.
2: You
1: mentioned that Williams has no strikeouts for South Dearborn. The Knights have only struck out twice against Huber. So they're putting the ball in play.
0: First pitch taken for a ball by Hamlet. Hamlet reaches out and fouls that one way down the first base line. He's in the hole. Makes it 1-1. Yeah. 1-1 the count. Here comes Huber to the plate. Hamlet lets it go outside for a ball, 2-1. Has Huber walked anybody? I can't remember a walk in the game.
1: I don't think so.
0: That's going to be down the right center field gap. Hamlet rounds first. He's on his way to second. Over to pick it up is Yeager in center field, and Hamlet's going to coast into second base with a line drive double.
1: No, he has not walked a batter. Struck out two.
2: Stand-up double for Hamlet.
0: So Hamlet with the double with one out here in the inning.
2: Now batting for the Knights.
0: And then I'll bring up Jackson Johnson.
2: Johnson
0: doubled in his last at bat. He doubled in Hamlet. He hit it just about the same place Hamlet just hit his double.
1: Yep.
0: So the Knights threatening again here. One out. Runner in scoring position. We're in the sixth inning, top of the sixth. So the Knights are down to their final five outs of the season, unless they can rally for three. But a great start with a double by Hamlet. Johnson takes first pitch outside for a ball. Good block at the plate by Weigel. Again, I know we've mentioned multiple times the amount of foul territory here. Anything by the catcher, you're getting at least one base.
1: Mm-hmm.
0: One and zero to Johnson. Bounce down the third baseline, foul. Count now goes 1-1. Tonight's game being brought to you in part by Gehrings, Great Plains Communications, Doug Sherwood Farm Bureau, Crum Trucking, and Ison's Family Pizza. 1-1 the count to Jackson Johnson. That's a called strike on the outside corner.
1: He is consistent on giving that outside part of the plate. That looked like it was 6 inches outside from up here, but Bulldogs get the call.
0: So Huber ahead now 1-2. Brings it to the plate. Johnson hits it on the ground. It's going to be fielded by the second baseman. Pete, slow roller's got to hurry. Throws to first base in time to get the out. Hamlet will move up to third base on the play.
2: 2 outs for the right fielder, number 16, Bryce Burton.
0: We'll put that down as a ground out. Goes 4-3. Hamlet moves to third. The two-out batter, Bryce Burton. Burton a ground out and a strikeout tonight. He's 0-2. Grounded out the third baseman, Braden Maple. He fouls the first pitch away, count 0-1. Huber trying to strand a runner at third for the second consecutive inning. In the fifth, the Knights had first and third with only one out. Morris hit a comebacker to Huber. He goes to second. Pete's turns the double play. So went 1-4-3 to get out of the inning for the Bulldogs. 0-1 pitch. Low for a ball. Again, Weigel with a good block at the plate. .315 down the lines, .370 straightaway center. Top of the sixth inning, Bulldogs up 4-1.

0: Winner to the championship game on Monday night. 1-1 pitch. Low. That gets by the catcher, Weigel. Here comes Hamlin. He'll cruise in easily with a run. So it's a wild pitch. That allows Hamlin to score. Makes it a 4-2 game.
1: Changes the whole complexion of the game. Down three runs or down two.
0: Hello? Somebody's here. Glad you're here tonight, folks. Can't make it. It's outside for a ball. 3-1 to count now. Nice crowd here tonight. Bleachers in front of us all full. Concourse down the right field line full. See people sitting out in the right field berm.
1: Mm-hmm.
0: 3-1, taken for a ball.
1: Wow. Those last two pitches were close.
0: So Burton draws the two-out walk. That'll bring Brooks Johnson to the plate. Johnson 0 for 2. Ground out to third, ground out to second. Knights have put one on the board here in the inning. Mason Hamlet doubled, moved up on the ground out, and scored on the wild pitch. Now a 4-2 ball game. Batesville in front by two. Huber now at 76 pitches. Comes to the plate. Fouled straight back.
1: I wouldn't think Coach Martin would send the runner down two with two outs in the top of the sixth, but you never know.
0: Burton 2-for-2 on steal attempts on the year.
1: Doesn't have much of a lead and almost got caught napping.
0: Hubert throws to first. Burton dives back in safely. With Dudley, the first baseman, holding the runner on, there's a huge hole on the right side for Johnson if he can go the other way with one. Huber pumps in a strike and is ahead 0-2. Oh, that's what it is. It's the PA from the football. Gotcha. Oh and two. Good defensive swing by Burton or by Johnson there. Just reaches out and fouls that one away to stay alive.
1: Yeah, that it was.
0: So 0-2 once again here. We're playing the top of the sixth inning. The Knights have put one on the board. They trail 4-2. Huber trying to end the inning. Ball's hit on the ground. Maple goes to a knee, makes a dive, knocks it down, but he's not going to have a play.
1: A little two-out rally by the Knights.
0: So we'll call that a single. He's safe at second, advanced by the batter. So Knights with two on, two out, and Maddox Williams to the plate. Williams 2-for-2 tonight. Single to left center, single to right center. Coach Burcham making a quick visit to the mound, talking to Huber. So you got nothing hurt, just go get your batter. At least I think that's what he's saying.
1: Very quick visit.
0: Burton walked, he's at second. Johnson with the infield single, he's at first. Two out in the inning. Knights threatening here. They got one on the board so far here in the inning. They trail 4-2 as we bat top of the sixth inning. Huber to the plate. Stays high for ball one. Cochran in the on-deck circle for the Knights.
1: Was one of his hits a bunt hit?
0: No.
1: Okay.
0: High hopper. Maple knocks it down, throws it across the diamond.
1: Nope.
0: In time. Not in time.
1: Nope.
0: Another infield single by the Knights, and that's going to load the bases.
1: Again, tough play for Maple, and that'll be it for Huber.
0: So Huber's going to come out of the game. Bases loaded, two out here in the top of the sixth inning. We're going to step out for a 60-second timeout. 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
4: Pitching change for the Bulldogs. Ronan Post is coming into play to pitch from the shortstop position. We got some other defensive changes. Preston Blessing looks like he's going to be coming into play third base.
5: Changes defensively for Batesville.
4: Left field.
5: Top of the sixth inning.
4: Left field is going to be number 12.
5: Pitcher's mound to left field. Braden Maple moves to shortstop. Preston Blessing is in to the game. He is now at third base.
6: And now Will Huber gave
5: eight, Ronan Post.
6: Batesville exactly what they needed here today. Did a nice job. Got in some trouble there. Two tough plays that Maple couldn't handle the ball. So the Knights got the bases loaded and two outs down 4-2 here in the top of the sixth inning. And without question, the biggest sequence in the game here, biggest part of the game right here.
4: So resetting the Batesville defense. You now have Post pitching. Weigel still the catcher. Dudley still at first. Pete's is still at second. Preston Blessing now playing third base. Maple moved over to shortstop. Huber goes to left field, so Elston is now out of the game.
6: Ronan Post, 12 and two-thirds innings pitched on the year. 15 hits he's given up. Five earned runs.
4: Cochran 0 for 1. He did have a successful sacrifice in his last at-bat. Post trying to strand three. Hit on the ground. High hop. Pete fields it. He'll go to first base to end the inning.
6: One pitch. All took.
4: The fireman comes in and gets the out. We're through 5.5. Bulldogs on top of the Knights, 4-2. 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
4: Back here, we're going to the bottom of the sixth inning. Knights threatening in the top half, Jerry, but Ronan Post comes in and one pitch gets out of the jam.
6: One pitch, hard hit ball to second base, fielded flawlessly, and easy put out for the Dogs. One inning to go. They're up two at the present time. Obviously coming up here to bat in the bottom of the sixth. Batter will be leading it off, followed by Jackson Elston, and back up to the top for Noah Weigel.
4: And you mentioned field is flawlessly like Pete's. That ball did take kind of a high hop on him.
6: Looked like it hit out there on the edge of the grass where the dirt and the grass come together, but he stayed right with it and took his time, made a good throw.
4: You mentioned Batter's going to lead off here in the inning for the Bulldogs. Batter flew out and was hit by a pitch, so he's been aboard one time today. Again, if you're coming here, getting ready for game two, Jennings Canyon and Green.

0: Greensburg. Traffic on I-74 eastbound has been pretty much at a standstill for about the last hour. It's now moving little bit, not much. So if you're coming from Greensburg or Jennings County, get off at New Point if you're on 74. As you mentioned, don't even get on the interstate from Greensburg. Bada fouls that one down the first baseline. Count 0-1. Maddox Williams back to the bump for South Dearborn. 77 pitches now, or 78 pitches in total so far. He's really settled down after that second inning.
1: Mm-hmm.
0: He's got three straight scoreless on the board. He retired the Bulldogs in order in the fifth. So he's retired four straight. He drops a curveball in there for a called strike. Count 0-2.
1: That was a nice pitch.
0: Comes the 0-2. Inside for a ball. Count 1-2.
1: Basically right there, that just a case of overthrowing on an 0-2 pitch.
0: Williams allowed six hits. Walk two is yet to strike out a batter tonight. Batta fouls that one down the first baseline. Stays alive at 1-2. A little bit in front of that one.
1: We talked a few moments ago, although he gave up two home runs, he's kept his team in the game. He's done what his teammates needed him to do. He hasn't struck out a batter, so they're getting the bat on the ball. And his defense is making plays behind him. And only a sophomore.
0: Pitch outside, just call for ball 2-2 the count. Here comes the 2-2. High for ball 3. Battles back from 1-2 and gets it to a full count. See what Williams has for him here. Popped up. Playable on the infield. Morris, the third baseman, under it, and he'll make the catch in fair territory for the first out of the inning.
2: Up for the first time tonight, the third baseman, number 11.
0: That'll bring up Preston Blessing. Blessing came in last inning as part of the substitute when they brought Post to the mound. He's playing third base right now. So he's batting in the spot where Elston had occupied. One out here, bottom of the sixth. First pitch high for a ball. Count 1-0. Williams trying to keep it right here at 4-2 and give his mates a chance to tie it up in the bottom of the seventh. Be the top of the order to do it for the Knights. Wrestling, Blessing turns on that one, hits it deep to left field, down the left field line. Probst over into foul territory, makes the catch. That was a nice catch by Elijah Probst. Covered a lot of ground out there.
1: He had to go a long way.
2: Top of the order, it's the catcher, number 4.
1: About two or three steps from the fence, it runs down the line, and nice job. Good catch.
0: I'll turn the lineup over to Noah Weigel. Weigel reached on an error, scored on the 3-run home run by Maple. Grounded out, and then out on a bunt. He had the bunt attempt on his last at bat, and then Williams made a really nice play coming off the mound and got him at first. So Williams one out away from another scoreless inning. Starts him off with an off-speed pitch that floats in for a called strike. Again, looking ahead to the top of the seventh for the Knights, it'll be Golden, Morris, and Probst. 1-2-3 due up for South Dearborn. Hit in the air to right field. Right fielder coming on. He'll make the running catch by Burton. A 1-2-3-6, seven in a row set down by Williams. We're going to the top of the seventh inning. Bulldogs on top, 4-2. 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
4: Here we go, top of the seventh. Bulldogs up 4-2, trying to hang on. Ronan Post on in relief. Tyler Golden batting for the Knights. Swung on and missed on the first pitch, and the second pitch in there for a called strike. Post came on with the bases loaded in the bottom of the top of the sixth. One pitch and got out of the jam. Golden fouls that one down the third baseline. Stays alive at 0-2.
5: Little different look from Ronan Post than there was from Huber. Very quick motion, almost kind of a herky-jerky motion, throws a little bit harder.
4: Golden pops in the air to right field. Meyer, the right fielder, coming in, called off the second baseman. He'll make the catch for the first out of the inning. And again, if you are from Jennings County or Greensburg listening to us now, avoid I-74 East, because there is a standstill. Traffic is not moving at all on I-74 East, so get off at New Point if you're on I-74. If you're still in Greensburg, don't even get on the interstate. Morris the batter. Morris, three groundouts. Jerry, his last groundout was that 1-4-3 double play that got out of a bases-loaded jam for the Bulldogs. So twice the Knights have had the bases loaded and unable to score. Morris reaches out and fouls the first pitch way down the first base line. Post trying to close it out in relief of Will Huber. Oh, one pitch. Called strike. The corner's been there all night.
5: He is consistent. He broke that right across the outside corner.
4: Here comes the 0-2 pitch. Hit him. So Morris gets on base the hard way, hit by the pitch.
6: Hey. Morris heads to first.
5: At this point in the season, in this game, you get on any way you can. Bring that tying run to the plate.
4: Alex Probst, the batter. Probst 0-3 tonight. Grounded out to third and flown out twice to right. Mason Hamlin in the on-deck circle for the Knights. Hamlin had a double in his last at-bat.
5: Not that he's hit a lot of home runs this year, but Hamlin has two home runs this year, and that's the most on the Knights team. And he is on deck.
4: Post working from the stretch. Catches that outside corner once again for a called strike. Morris leads up first after being hit by a pitch. Post comes to the plate. Probst reaches out and fouls it off the fence. The screen behind us, he's in the hole 0-2. So now if you're Probst, you got to be defensive, right?
5: Mm-hmm. You absolutely cannot take anything close.
4: You got to guard that outside corner. Morris short lead at first. Post to the plate. Bounces in there, gets by the catcher, Weigel. Morris goes to second. He'll hold there. So that'd be a wild pitch to move Morris into scoring position now. 1-2 the count to Probst. One out here, top of the seventh. Bulldogs leading 4-2. Two outs away from getting a berth in the sectional championship for at least the third consecutive year.
5: Probst just overthrew that one. Just tried to unload, put a little more juice behind it, and went straight in the dirt.
4: Post comes set to the plate. Blocked by Weigel in the dirt that time. Count 2-2. had him 0-2.

0: purposes, battle back to 2-2. Post looks at second, comes to the plate. Low for ball three.
1: That was close.
0: That was close.
1: That was close.
0: A little collective groan from the Batesville fans went to strike three.
1: You got to be swinging here. If he throws that again, you got to swing. You can't take for granted he'll get the call twice in a row.
0: Again, this inning brought to you by Batesville Chrysler Dodge Jeep, proud to sponsor local sports coverage so fans can stay connected no matter where they are. Payoff pitch bounces in the dirt. Weigel blocks it, but that's ball four. So that puts the tying run on first, the winning run coming to the, or the go-ahead run now coming to the plate the in the form of Mason Hamlett.
1: And you put a little pressure on your catcher here because anything gets past him, both guys will move up into scoring position, and Coach Bertram are going to the mound real quick.
0: Mm-hmm. He's going to have a little conference with everybody. Hamlett tonight, 2 for 3. He struck out in his first at-bat, then he's singled and doubled since. He came around to score the second run of the game for the Knights. He scored on a wild pitch. We're in the top of the seventh inning. Batesville leads 4-2. They've led throughout. They got a three-run home run in the bottom of the first from Braden Maple. They got a solo home run from Dayden Dudley in the bottom of the second inning. Since then, Maddox Williams and the Knights have thrown up zeros.
1: Mm-hmm.
0: South Dearborn got a single run in the fourth and a single run in the sixth. That run in the fourth, it was Hamlett scoring on a double by Jackson Johnson, and then the run in the sixth, Hamlett came in to score after he doubled. He scored on the wild pitch. So one out, top of the seventh, runners at first and second for the Knights. Post in and relief. He got the final out of the sixth. Waits for the sign from Weigel. Runners take their leads off first and second. Here comes the pitch to the plate. Outside corner called strike.
1: Yeah, Williams for South Dearborn. The last three innings he was out there, only faced one batter over the minimum. He really did a job shutting Batesville down the last three innings.
0: Hamlett takes that off-speed pitch, fouls away. Dudley giving chase down the first base line. Is going to get out of play just over the fence into the Bulldog bullpen. So Post jumps ahead 0-2. He's got 0-2 on Probst before he ended up walking him. And Hamlett's double went to that right center field gap.
1: Mm-hmm.
0: And right now, as Meyer comes back to his position after chasing that foul ball, there's room in that gap once again if he can get another gapper. That could score two and tie it. Post to the plate. Hamlett reaches out and hits it into that right center gap. Meyer over to make the catch. Runner tags at second. He'll move up to third base on the play. But an important second out of the inning for the Bulldogs.
1: Yep.
2: Runners at the corners and two outs. Batting for the Knights, the first baseman. Number six, Jackson Johnson.
0: So Jackson Johnson, the last batter for the Knights. They trail by two down to their final out. Johnson 1 for 3. A fly out, a double, and a ground out.
1: He had one of those doubles into the gap out there in right center field.
0: His ground out went to the second baseman. His foul out went to the right fielder in foul territory. So he's been going the right side the entire night.
1: See if Coach Martin gambles here with two out and send that runner from first base to get him into scoring position.
0: Johnson fouls it off at the plate. Runner at first, no inkling of running on that. It's Probst running at first, Morris running at second.
1: If it was me, I'd be sending him. I don't even think Batesville would even throw through.
0: I agree. Post trying to close it out. To the plate. Johnson fouls it off of himself to play. He's now 0-2.
1: Although Probst it, or yes, he is quick to the plate running post. Very compact windup delivery.
0: Knights down to their final strike. Post trying to close it out for the Bulldogs. Runners at first and third, two out here, top of the seventh. Knights trail 4-2. Pitch to the plate, hit on the ground. Fielded by Maple at short. He's going to shuffle to second base, and that'll do it. Fielder's choice ends the game. The Bulldogs win it tonight by a score of 4-2. They advance to Monday's championship game, awaiting the winner of tonight's second game. We're going to take a break. Jerry and I'll come back and wrap it up right after this on Country 103.9 WRBI and the WRBI radio app.
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7: Semifinal one is in the books. It goes the way of the Batesville Bulldogs. They win it by a score of 4-2 over South Dearborn. Jerry, a very well-played game by both teams. Batesville got the big jump early, a three-run home run by Braden Maple in the first, a solo shot by Dane Dudley, and they make those four runs stand up.
8: Yep, they did. They were shut out after that. Great job again by Maddox Williams, a young sophomore for South Dearborn. That kid's got a bright future, that's for sure. He really did a nice job. Could have got easily rattled, easily shook. Had a couple bad plays on his defense behind him go awry. But after a rough start, he settled down. He did what he had to do to keep his team in the game. He gave South Dearborn a chance to come back. They had their chances in a couple of those innings. I think one of them was the fourth or the fifth. I don't remember when they had the bases loaded to come back into the mound. A nice double play turn by Batesville's defense. And then in the last inning there, the Knights got a first and third. One out. And able to get out of it. And again, a good job by Batesville. Bringing in Ronan Probst and couple guys got on against him, but the thing that he did in the seventh inning there, he got ahead of the hitters. He was ahead 0-2 on. Now, granted, he did walk one of them. That's very important. You got to get ahead of the hitters late in the game, in a close game, in a tournament game. You got to come in out of the bullpen. You got to throw strikes, and he did that for the most part.
7: All right, taking a quick at the line score for Batesville. Dane Dudley goes 3-for-3 tonight, scores a pair of runs. Two of those singles and a solo home run for the Bulldogs. Braden Maple goes 2-for-3 at the plate. He scores a run, drives in three. That was that three-run home run in the first inning. First inning. The only other hit in the game for the Bulldogs was by Rylan Yeager. So as you mentioned, Williams, after that second inning, he settled down. I think you mentioned earlier, his last three or four innings, he's only one batter over the minimum.
8: One batter over the minimum, and I do not believe that he even walked a batter tonight. Not that I can see as I scan down my book here. I don't think he walked a batter, and he did not strike out a batter.
7: Huber gets the win tonight for the Bulldogs. He goes 5 2/3 innings, strikes out three, walks one, gives up nine hits. Both those runs are going to be charged to him. Ronan Post comes in. He came in, bases loaded, two outs, throws one pitch, gets a ground ball to second to get out of that jam, and then he closes it out in the seventh inning for the Bulldogs as they move on to Monday's championship game. That'll do it for us here in game number one. We'd like to thank, first of all, Brian Helvey and his staff at Batesville for the accommodations and the hospitality. Big thank you to our sponsors, Gehring's, Great Plains Communications, Doug Sherwood Farm Bureau, Crum Trucking, Eisen's Family Pizza, Fleetwood Chevrolet, Hamilton Tebbe Law Office, Napoleon State Bank, Gilliland Howe Funeral Home, Stones Farm Service, Hurt and Elko, Decatur County REMC, Southeastern Insurance, Batesville Chrysler Dodge Jeep, Bruns Guts Wheeler. Again, your score here in game number one, Batesville defeats South Dearborn 4-2. We're going to send it back to John Howell back in the studio. He's going to have some news and some music for you. We're going to anticipate that we'll be back on around 8 o'clock for our pregame show for game number two between Greensburg and Jennings County. So for Jerry Stenger, John Howell back in the studio, this is Steve Giesing. Thanks for listening, everyone. We'll catch you for game two coming up next.

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1: ABC News, I'm Dave Packer. A judge temporarily pausing payments from the Trump administration's so-called anti-weaponization fund created to offer compensation for those who claim to have been wronged by the Biden administration. After meeting with his team in the Situation Room for about 2 hours to make a final determination about a deal with Iran, President Trump tonight has made no announcement of any decision. And President Trump now saying he has no interest in renovating the Kennedy Center. This after a federal judge halted plans to renovate the center and ordered that the president's name be removed from it. In Washington state, more victims of the rupture of a massive paper mill chemical tank have been found. Fire Chief Brad Hanning.
2: A community gathers to pray for.
1: He says two workers remain unaccounted for in that incident. One miner has been successfully rescued from a cave in Laos after being trapped for a week. But four miners are still in there. On Wall Street, the Dow gained 363 points today. This is ABC News.
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1: The Terry Dean Show.
2: How much does it take to raise a kid? At least from 2025. This year, things are a little on the wacky side. So going by the full year of 2025, how much does it cost to raise a child to the year to the age of 18? Well, according to a brand new LendingTree report, it says $300,000 over the 18 years, and that does not include college tuition. Across the board, daycare remains, well, the heaviest financial burden, forcing parents to fork over nearly 22% of their entire income just on child-related costs. And location matters, too. Hawaii was the most expensive, while Mississippi is the most budget-friendly, followed by Alabama. So if you're raising kids right now, congratulations. You're basically walking around with a million-dollar mortgage that talks back to you.
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5: I'm WRBI meteorologist Megan Mulford with Southeastern Indiana's most reliable forecast. Lows dip down to about 55 tonight under mainly cloudy skies, northerly winds at around 5 miles an hour. High temperatures reach up to 76 tomorrow, partly cloudy skies. Mainly cloudy skies tomorrow night, lows level off around 52. Right now, 79.
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1: Good evening, baseball fans. Welcome back to Batesville High School. Ready for the second semifinal of this Class 3A Sectional 29. It'll be the defending sectional champion Greensburg Pirates taking on the Jennings County Panthers. Our baseball sectional sponsors include Gehrings, Great Plains Communications, Doug Sherwood Farm Bureau, Crum Trucking, Ison's Family Pizza, Fleetwood Chevrolet, Hamilton Tebby Law Office, Napoleon State Bank, Gilliland Howe Funeral Home, Stones Farm Service, Hurt and Elko, Decatur County REMC, Southeastern Insurance, Batesville Chrysler Dodge Jeep, and Bruns Gutzwiller. I am Steve Giesting. Very pleased to be joined again by Jerry Stanger here for the call on the second semifinal. Jerry, the Bulldogs advancing game on a 4-2 win over South Dearborn. Tonight we'll see who's going to meet him in the championship game.
2: Yeah, obviously on paper you got to think Greensburg is a heavy favorite here, but that's why you play the game. You never know what's going to happen in the tournament. Greensburg has an offensive club for sure. Their team batting average, I'm just looking here, .316. As a team, that's like off the charts ridiculous. They have seven guys hitting over 300 and one hitting over 400. Jennings County, on the other hand, their team batting average is exactly 100 points lower at .216. They have two that are hitting over 300. Ethan Spear, who's a sophomore, and Cooper Lane, who's a junior. So quite the disparity. I was down watching, and before I even looked at the stat sheet here you gave me, I was down watching the Pirates take some swings in the cage, and I was impressed by just watching them in the batting cage. I mean, those guys know how to hit. You can just tell by watching their form, how they swing the bat, and it translates over to this stat sheet here. Now that I got it in front of me, they have an offensive team for sure.
1: All right. Well, tonight's game, second semifinal, just like all the games here in Sectional 29. It'll be a rematch when we take this 90-second timeout. Jerry and I will tell you about the first matchup between these two teams. 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
1: And we are back here at Batesville High School getting ready for tonight's second semifinal. And Jerry, as we reported throughout the first game, the traffic on I-74 eastbound was moving at a standstill and a crawl for a while. We understand there was an accident just east of the bridge here at Batesville. Looks like, once again, traffic backed up on 74 East.
2: Yeah, I think John said there was an accident and it cleared up, and then there was another accident, and it's backed up again. So if you're a late arrival, you're going to be even more late if you're coming all the way down 74. But hopefully everybody from Jennings County and Greensburg was tuned in to us or found out through social media that there was an accident and traffic is backed up terribly bad here. As we sit here and look right out at it here, as you mentioned earlier, Steve, we got a little gap out in left center field, and
1: yes,
2: it is not moving at all right now.
1: Well, speaking of moving, these two teams did meet earlier this season. How'd that game go?
2: Yeah, Greensburg won handily back in the middle of April, 15-7 over the Panthers of Jennings County. Greensburg, by the way, coming into this game 19-7, and Jennings County pretty much the opposite. They are 6-17 on the season. And as I said, looking down the stat sheets for the Pirates, they got some guys that can hit the ball. Aiden Sefton was 2-for-3 in that game, scored three times. Two RBIs, Ethan Smith, a home run, four RBIs. Logan Meyer, a home run, four RBIs. Chase Walsman, three RBIs.